0: Marlins lead that game 1-0. In our game, the Cardinals are going to match up against the Cincinnati Reds. Dustin May against Rhett Latter. The voice of the Cardinals, John Rooney and Ricky Jordan, have the call of the game. And that's on the way next on the Cardinals Radio Network, powered by Graybar.
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12: Welcome to St. Louis Cardinals Baseball from Busch Stadium, downtown St. Louis. It's a nice night for baseball, and the Cincinnati Reds are in town. The first of a three-game series. Cardinals have played well against Cincinnati so far in 2026. They've won four out of five games. Cardinals begin play today, a game and a half out in the wild card in the National League. They were 7-6 against the Reds a season ago. And we'll see what happens here. The Cardinals, of course, had a rough day yesterday, losing to the Diamondbacks by a score of 10-6. They got a lot of runs late, four runs in the ninth inning, but they had dug themselves a big hole, and it was Michael McGreevy taking the loss. He's now 4-8, as the Cardinals hope to rebound with Dustin May today, who is 5-7, 4.78 ERA. He's up against Rhett Lauder. This is Ricky Horton. I'm alongside the voice of the Cardinals, John Rooney. Jim Jackson is our producer-engineer, and we're glad you're with us on the Cardinals Radio Network, powered by Graybar. Let's talk more about those starters. Dustin May, the 6'6 right-hander, gets a lot of attention in terms of other teams interested in him as we approach the trading deadline, but who knows what's going to happen there. He's 5-7 on the season, 4.78 ERA. His last time out against Arizona, he struggled a bit with his command, which is unusual for Dustin May. He ended up walking four batters in that game, striking out six and picking up the loss. And he has never appeared against the Cincinnati Reds. That's hard to believe that he has never pitched against the Reds in his career. Been around for a while. He has a 3.65 ERA here at home at Busch Stadium this season. On the other side, it'll be Rhett Lauder, who is from Wake Forest. In fact, they have two starters from Wake Forest in their rotation. They were teammates. Chase Burns is having an outstanding season for the Reds. Lauder has been so-so, 3-7 record, 5.75 ERA. He pitched against St. Louis and went just three innings on the 7th of June, and he gave up five walks in that game, striking out four, so he had a short start, only one hit allowed. Last time out against Colorado, very short start, 2 1/3 innings, 11 hits, 8 runs, no walks, and 2 punchouts, and he's the 2-time ACC Pitcher of the Year. So it's Lauder and May, the starters of the lineups for you when we come back.
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4: Welcome back to Busch Stadium. The Cardinals and the Reds go at it today. The Reds have won two games in a row. They have an overall record of 47-54. And the Cardinals are at 52-50, just two games over 500, as they have struggled a bit over the last week. And hopefully the offense will come alive here against the Cincinnati Reds, who are managed by Terry Francona, one of the most respected guys in all of baseball. Everybody loved Terry as a player and as a manager. And he is running the Reds this year, and the starting lineups are presented by Bet365, where winning is everything. And here's Tito's lineup tonight. Ellie De La Cruz, the very gifted shortstop, will lead things off. He has 17 big flies for Cincinnati. Sal Stewart is in the Rookie of the Year conversation, along with J.J. Weatherholt, both guys having great numbers, and we'll be comparing them throughout the weekend here. Sal Stewart will play first base and bat second, with J.J. Blade having a breakout year in left field hitting third. Eugenio Suarez is the third baseman. He's been a Cardinal killer in the past. He has a homer against Dustin May. So does Nathaniel Lau, who will be the DH and back next. Spencer Steer, for his last 11, will play right field, with Tyler Stevenson doing the catching, batting seventh. Dane Myers has also played well against St. Louis. He is the center fielder, good defender. He'll bat eighth, with Edwin Arroyo, the second baseman, batting ninth. Oliver Marmol is the fifth-year manager of the St. Louis Cardinals, and he went to the All-Star game this year. And here is his lineup. J.J. Weatherholt, 23-year-old second baseman, will lead things off. He's up to 15 homers and 40 RBIs. Jordan Walker has homered in three out of five games against the Reds this year. He'll be in right field and bat second. Alec Burleson will play first base and hit third. And Ivan Herrera back in the lineup, but not in the second spot. He's going to be in the cleanup spot today. He'll be the DH. It'll be Lars Nootbaar in left field batting fifth. Mason Wynn is the Cardinals shortstop. Nathan Church in center will bat seventh. And Blaze Jordan, who's been good with runners in scoring position, he's hitting 345 in that regard. He'll play third base and bat eighth. And Jimmy Crooks is the Cardinal catcher, and he will bat ninth. So there's your lineup for the Cardinals. It's Hall of Fame weekend, too, as Carlos Beltran, Joe Buck, Bill White, all with Cardinal connections going into the Hall of Fame this weekend. So we've got a lot to celebrate, including Jordan Walker tonight, as we will celebrate him at the ballpark. And we'll have more on that when we come back. And we'll also have the first pitch for you on the Cardinals Radio Network, powered by Graybar.
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7: Cardinals have taken the field. It'll be Dustin May making the start here tonight. He's completing his warm-up tosses, and eventually he will deliver our first pitch, sponsored by Rawlings, the official baseball of Major League Baseball. I told you to tell you more about what Jordan Walker experienced just a moment ago. He had his family down on the field along with Kleiniger Tehran, who we call KT. I don't know him as anything other than KT, former Cardinal minor league player who's been a coach, an interpreter, now a bullpen catcher for the Cardinals. He threw the batting practice for Jordan Walker during the All-Star game, and we're going to chat with him about that a little bit. He's going to join us in the bottom of the third inning, but a nice celebration down on the field. Very well received by our fan base here, as we have 13,000-plus getting a Jordan Walker t-shirt here tonight, celebrating the great work he did at the All-Star game. Well, the throw went down to second just moments ago. Now it's back in the hands of Dustin May, and we're about ready to go. Ellie De La Cruz, the talented shortstop for the Reds, will lead things off. The three-game series begins tonight, and here's our first pitch, and here's

0: and here's the voice of the Cardinals to give it to you. His name is John Rooney.
1: Okay, Ricky, let's see if Dustin May continues his good work during night games as he faces the Cincinnati Reds for the first time in his career. The pitch to De La Cruz is smacked to the shortstop. Caught by Wynn with a backhanded play. That's the way our game begins. De La Cruz lines out to his counterpart.
0: And now we just need 26 more pitches just like that.
1: Here is Sal Stewart. He was a 2026 All-Star in his rookie year. Comes in batting at .249, 21 home runs, and 74 runs batted in. The windup by May, the pitch. Stewart takes a strike right down the middle. 7:15 for our first pitch, right on time. 74 degrees here in St. Louis, 77 degrees along the Ohio River in Cincinnati. The pitch on the way, a swing and a miss.
0: Storyline this weekend is the Cardinals trying to get back on track here at home in the wild card race in the National League, but it's also the story of Stewart and J.J. Weatherholt, who are the two front runners right now for the National League Rookie of the Year, both having very good years.
1: 0-2 on Sal Stewart. The windup, the pitch to the right-handed batter, and that's poked foul out of play off to the right. The Cardinals have a new City Connect cap they're wearing. Navy blue, red bill, and the red STL on the front of the cap. They have the red jersey, the white pants, the red piping. The pitch on the way. Check swing with a sweeper down and in, and that's being challenged. Jimmy Crooks challenging the call by Mike Malinsky, the home plate umpire. The answer is a ball just off the plate.
0: Interesting, he challenged that against Stewart, who challenges more than anybody in baseball. He does it all the time, and he's been incredibly right when he does it. He's got a good idea of the strike zone. Crooks has not challenged a lot in his rookie season.
1: Here's the 1-2 pitch from Dustin May, grounded to the shortstop. Mason Wynn caught a line drive from De La Cruz and throws out Stewart for the second out. J.J. Bladé, he's coming up. Now, he's a left-handed batter, but he could swing late on a pitch and hit the ball to Mason Wynn for all three outs.
0: Certainly could.
1: Bladé has played with Miami, the Athletics, and Cincinnati, 478 Major League games. He's out of Vanderbilt. Pulls the bat right down on the knob, wearing red batting gloves, an open stance. The pitch by Dustin May, a strike on the outside corner.
0: There's actually a Hall of Fame patch as well, as that one's going to be challenged.
1: And it is a strike.
0: We might get the challenges out of the way in the first inning here. But the new caps you're talking about have HOF on the side, the Hall of Fame logo, since it is Hall of Fame weekend.
1: Right. Dustin May swings into the windup, the one-strike pitch to Bladé. Swing and a miss. Changed him up on that pitch, had him way out in front. And Bladé is down on the count, no balls, two strikes. He's batting .237, 17 home runs, and 44 runs batted in. Bladé takes the batter's timeout. The Cardinals, of course, will have Weatherholt leading off. Walker, for the second straight game, will be batting second, and then Burleson. First things first, Bladé with the 0-2 pitch coming up from May. A swing and a miss, struck him out. We go to the bottom of the first. Cincinnati failed to score. The Cardinals are coming up at Busch Stadium.
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3: It's J.J. Weatherhole leading off against right-hander Rhett Lauder. Lauder into the windup, the pitch to Weatherhole, a swing and a smash to the shortstop. De La Cruz plays it on a bounce and throws out Weatherhole. So each leadoff batter hit the ball to the shortstop. One pitch, one out. Top half of the first and the bottom of the first.
4: I hope they don't get 26 more of those. And here's Jordan Walker batting in the second spot. Nice round of applause for him. John, I like him in the second spot. Others may disagree with this, but I think it might be a helpful thing for Herrera, number one. And why not have the bat of Jordan Walker up quicker and more often in that second spot?
3: And with the protection of Alec Burleson right behind him.
4: 100%.
3: Lauder with the sign. He swings into the big windup and the pitch. A strike call on the outside corner. As Graybar is your electrical and datacom distributor, helping to power, connect, and maintain your operations.
4: Yep.
3: Graybar does that. The Reds went out 1-2-3. Walker swings and misses a breaking ball off the plate. No balls, two strikes. 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
4: Lauder has the typical mix, 93-mile-an-hour sinker, and his four-seamer is also 93, slider at 85, and a changeup at 86.
3: The two-strike pitch. Walker lays off the slider down and away. The count is 1-2. The bats were louder than Lauder his last outing against the Colorado Rockies.
4: Were they ever? 11 hits in 2-plus innings.
3: Here's a swing and a miss. Walker strikes out. So we've had a ground out to short and a strikeout. And Lauder, against the Cardinals this year, has worked 3 2/3 innings. He has walked 5, and he hasn't given up a run. He faces Alec Burleson right now. 28 of the 33 swings that Lauder generated against the Rockies resulted in contact. He allowed a career-high 11 hits. Check swing, a ball low for Alec Burleson. Burleson went 3-for-5 yesterday, and over his last 7 games, is 12 out of his last 29. And a .452 on-base percentage over the last 7. They play him to pull on the infield. He swings and misses. One ball, one strike. The Cardinals swept the Reds here June 5th, 6th, and 7th, 10-3, 6-5, and 5-3. The 1-1 pitch, foul ball straight back. He was right on the fastball, but fouled it to the screen.
4: Balance much better, don't you think, for Burley?
3: Oh, I think so, and he's also keeping from dipping his shoulder. He has a lot more upper body control than right before the All-Star break, and that's after putting in some good work with Brant Brown during the break. A swing and a miss on a sharp breaking ball down and in. Lauder gets a ground out and two strikeouts, a far cry from his last outing against Colorado. After one, Reds nothing, Cardinals nothing.
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4: Eugenio Suarez goes after the first pitch. It's a grounder to Blaze Jordan at third, and he throws out his counterpart.
5: I guess this is the way every half inning is going to start tonight.
4: One pitch, one out for Dustin May. Now, May has retired all four batters faced, but going back over his starts since he threw a one-hitter against San Diego here on the 15th of June, five starts and 0-1 record, 25 hits over 16 and a third with 18 earned runs. He has walked 11 while striking out 20 and giving up two home runs, and he gave up the home runs in a game against Kansas City. He deals a curveball in there, or a cutter. That's a strike. Nathaniel Lowe, he's at the plate now, DHing tonight for the Reds. The left-handed batter awaits the one-strike pitch and takes a little bit low. 1-1 on L-O-W-E, Nathaniel Lowe. He's out of Mississippi State, 31 years old. We saw a lot of him with Tampa Bay and Texas. The pitch hit foul down the right field line. He has played with Tampa Bay, joined Texas in 21, moved on to Washington and Boston last year, and now the Reds, 914 major league games. Lowe has 119 career home runs and 3,231 major league at-bats. The 1-2 pitch, Dustin May deals. A swing and a miss. A sweeper down and in strikes out Lowe. And before Spencer Steer bats, let's pause for a station ID on the Cardinals Radio Network powered by Graybar.
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4: With Ricky Horton, I'm John Rooney. Jim Jackson is our producer-engineer. Pitch in there for a strike. Mike Claiborne is away tonight as we bring you the first of a three-game series. Then the Cubs are in for four beginning Monday night. No score in this one in the second. The pitch for Steer is taken for a high strike. No challenge, nothing and two the count. Steer has hit eight career home runs along with eight doubles and a triple while batting .265 in 46 games against the Cardinals. The right foot is on the back line of the batter's box. He holds the bat right down on the knob as May swings into the windup. The next pitch, Steer takes strike three. On three pitches, Steer gets the ring up. We go to the bottom of the second, no score.
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4: Here is Ivan Herrera as he appears in tonight's game. He has played in 102 of the Cardinals' 103 games, sitting out yesterday, and he takes strike one from Rhett Lauer. We have a 0-0 game with the Cardinals and the Cincinnati Reds here on this Friday night, July 24, 2026.
5: Love to see this guy go off for a couple weeks.
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4: Always quite capable. Struggling lately, 0 for his last 7. Four hits in the last 31 at-bats with one run batted in and a couple of runs scored. There's a swing and a bounding ball to third. That's played by Suarez. His throw across beats Herrera, one down. Four up and four down for Rhett Lauder. From the first pitch of the season to the last pitch in October, Bet365 is now the official mobile sports betting partner of your St. Louis Cardinals. Lars Nootbaar. 5 for his last 24, a 367 on base percentage covering the last 7 games. He had a 3 RBI day yesterday and a pitch up and away to him. He drove in a run in the first inning and 2 runs in the ninth as the Cardinals dropped a 10-6 decision to the Arizona Diamondbacks in the makeup of a rainout earlier this season. The 1-0, low for ball 2. De La Cruz is playing up the middle, not as far as he can play without a violation. He's the shortstop for the Reds. Off the line, even with the grass at third, Suarez. The pitch. There's a high fly ball left field in play for J.J. Blade. Backing up to the warning track, back to the grass he goes, and makes the catch. 5 up and 5 down for Rhett Lauder. Brings in Mason Wynn.
5: You know, Lars Nootbaar hasn't had much to show for it. I've talked about this for a few days now, but clearly he's making an adjustment and not pulling off pitches, and he's starting to go the other way and drive the ball with authority. He's had a couple of shots to the warning track that haven't gone out, but I feel like hits are coming for Lars Nootbaar when he's swinging that way.
4: Mason Wynn takes his time getting in the batter's box, using his timeout before pitch one. 0 for his last 4, 3 out of the last 21 at-bats for the Cardinals shortstop. He takes strike one from Lauder on the inside corner. Lauder against the Cardinals this year has pitched 4 2/3 innings, 1 hit allowed, no runs. He has walked 5, hit a batter, and struck out 5. That includes his numbers tonight. A pitch inside, 1 ball, 1 strike on win. Mason puts the right foot down near the back line. Stands close to the plate. Right-hander against right-hander as Wynn takes a strike.
5: Well, I tell you right now, he's got a good breaking ball today. I mean, his breaking ball is sharp. He struck out Burleson with it. That pitch right there was nasty to Mason Wynn.
4: 86 on the slider and the called strike. The 1-2 pitch. Fastball upstairs. Mason is trying to get on, trying to extend the inning to Nathan Church. Two balls, two strikes, two outs. Mason takes strike 3, and there's the slider. That caught him looking. 3 strikeouts for Rhett Lauder. Ricky has the third, no score.
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5: We move to the top of the third inning. Pitching's been very good through the first two. Each pitcher with three punchouts. Dustin May for the Cardinals, Rhett Lauder for the Reds. It'll be the bottom of the order, beginning with Tyler Stevenson for Cincinnati, as May goes into his windup, and here comes the first pitch of the third. That's a sweeper for a strike, and May seems sharp with all of his pitches. You can also say that about Rhett Lauder, who's had a terrific slider through the first two. May working with the Cardinal catcher Jimmy Crooks, delivers another sweeper. That's outside, 1-1. Very comfortable evening at Busch Stadium tonight. Our game time temperature at 74 degrees, and then we do think that it's going to cool off a bit even from here. As May goes into his windup, the 1-1 delivery is taken high. And we're looking forward to visiting with Anthony Reyes in our Friday night across the street at Cardinals Nation, and we invite folks to go on out there after the game. Anthony Reyes in town. He's part of that 2006 Cardinals World Series championship team. There's a hard hit ball, and it's off the glove of the third baseman Jordan, and it goes down the left field line. This could be a double, but Nootbaar gets to it quickly, and that's well done by Lars Nootbaar to keep Stevenson at first. That's a base hit. A tough hop for Jordan, the Cardinal third baseman, and he's aboard with the first hit of the game here, as he leads off the top of the third inning. That brings in Dane Myers. This copyrighted broadcast is presented by authority of the St. Louis Cardinals LLC. It may not be reproduced or retransmitted in any form, and the accounts and descriptions of this game may not be
6: disseminated
5: without the express written consent of the St.
6: Louis
5: Cardinals.
6: Brought to you by Brown
5: and Crouppen,
6: a great
5: law
6: firm.
5: Now you know. So it's Dane Myers at the plate, hitting .267. He has three homers. Even at the bag at third is Jordan. That was a do-or-die play for him. He just threw the glove down, and if it stuck, great. And there's a strike to Myers. But it was hit sharply by Tyler Stevenson, who's actually their hottest hitter of late. He has a short lead at first. He's not going to run. 0-for-1 stealing bases. And the pitch to Myers is fouled straight back. So he's down in the count 0-2. So again, we'll have Anthony Reyes, starter of Game 1 of the World Series in 2006. He'll join us over at Ballpark Village right after the game for our Friday night show. Matt Pauley and I will be together for that. The 0-2 pitch is on its way, and it's swung on and missed by Myers, who chased that pitch up in the zone. That's four strikeouts already for Dustin May.
6: Well, now about Myers making it out, he has been a .326 hitter, playing in his 18th game against the Cardinals. He started out in the Tigers organization, but came to the big leagues with Miami, and hasn't hit any home runs against the Cardinals, but he has had some big hits against them.
5: He sure has.

0: and nice defensive plays, too. I know he had one in, I guess that was Tampa. We were on the road somewhere with him. Maybe it was Miami. And just made a terrific play in center field. There's a strike delivered to Edwin Arroyo. Switch hitters playing second base today. He just drew in Blaze Jordan just a couple of steps further on the third base side. Alec Burleson holding the runner at first base. Right behind second base, or close to it, is Mason Wynn. And the pitch to Arroyo is grounded through the hole on the left side of the infield. It was a big hole, and he found it. He took it the other way, and more players should do that, John. I know it looks easy when they do it.
1: Just a little cue shot, though, that made it through the hole at shortstop. And it gives the Reds two runners with one out in the top of the order coming up.
0: And the top of the order means Ellie De La Cruz, who hit the first pitch that he saw on a line to Mason Wynn. He does that again, we might have a double play. De La Cruz, of course, runs well, 16 stolen bases, but he also has power. 17 big flies. The pitch to him is called a ball, top of the zone. Looked like De La Cruz was going to challenge that. I think he thought he was going to call it a strike, too, but he did not. And the he I'm talking about is Mike Malinsky, home plate umpire. Emil Jimenez down at first, Gabe Morales at second, and Doug Eddings, the crew chief, is at third. Next pitch is fouled back. A good hack by De La Cruz, who is a switch hitter. De La Cruz with 15 doubles, 4 triples, and 17 big flies, so he can get the extra base hit. Next pitch to him is right down central. Boy, that was well thrown. 97 miles an hour, and the swing pitch goes May's way. Hitting room in right center field. I hope he doesn't find that gap because he'll run for days. Church is playing towards left center. Open stance at the plate, and he is one big, tall player, Ellie De La Cruz. Pitch to him is swung on and missed. Got him with the curveball. 5 strikeouts for Dustin May. That's one of those at-bats where he probably swung at the wrong pitch, John. The pitch before might have been a little bit better to handle.
1: And Dustin May is quite happy that worked out, but that pitch set up strike 3, and Dustin May has developed a great pace to the start of the game, as has Rhett Lauder.
0: We're getting close to our visit with KT. Kleininger, Tehran, the Cardinal bullpen coach. That ball's hit into center field, and moving over is Church, and he's got it in left center field gap. So Sal Stewart flies out, and the Reds strand 2 runners. We go to the bottom of the 3rd inning. We'll have KT with us when we come back in a scoreless game.
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0: And here we go with the bottom of the third inning, and we're joined by Kleiniger Tehran. We're going to call him KT because that's what I know him as. KT, thanks for being with us.
1: Thank you, Ricky. Thank you for having me, my friend.
0: Yeah, you bet. We've been friends a long time. He's out there in the Cardinals bullpen. The first pitch from Lauter, right down the middle, strike one. Pitching's been good so far.
1: It's been good, Ricky. These guys are doing a good job tonight. Hopefully we can jump in this inning.
0: I'd like to see Jordan Walker bat this inning. You could probably give some color to that, the one-strike pitch. How about that experience for you?
1: Oh, that was amazing, Ricky. That's something I always dream. And finally, I did in 2022. But to win it this year, that was amazing.
0: Yeah, and that was with Albert, right? 22?
1: Yeah, that was with Albert.
0: Yeah, swinging a foul off to the left by the Cardinal leadoff batter this inning. It's Nathan Church. He'll be followed by Blaze Jordan and Jimmy Crooks. And we're talking it over with KT, and he's going to be our color, coach's color for the bottom of the third inning. And he's out in the Cardinals bullpen right now. Lauter's been good so far. The slider especially has been tough. Next pitch is high for a ball. So what have you seen so far from Dustin May? You played catch with him, but you don't warm him up. Is that correct?
1: Is that correct, Ricky? Yeah, he's doing a great job tonight. He's throwing a good changeup for what I see so far from here.
0: Yeah.
1: That's something he's been working. And it's really fun to see him having that success so far tonight because he had the staff to be really good.
0: Yeah, and we've seen that before for sure. A 3-2 count now on Nathan Church as he takes a ball outside. He's leading off the bottom of the third. We've got a scoreless game here at Busch Stadium. The wind on the pitch, and he fouls that off to the left and out of play.
1: Yeah, Church is batting right there. He's doing a good job. If you get on base, something big. Can come in this inning, Ricky.
0: Get the pitch count up and have Walker come up, and you can tell us how to get him out since you pitched to him. Or how to give up home runs, even better.
1: Yeah.
0: The 3-2 pitch is fouled off. You know, KT, in my mind, you did the hard work, dude. I mean, Walker hit all those home runs, but somebody had to throw them to him, right?
1: Yeah, man. You know, probably people think it's easy to do, but when you get in that ramp in front of a lot of people, you know, a lot of things just go by your mind. And the first thing you're thinking is I got to do a good job.
0: Yeah, I hear you. The 3-2 pitch is hit on the ground left side, backhanded by De La Cruz, long throw, and he gets Nathan Church route number one. That brings in Blaze Jordan. So were you nervous at all during that experience?
1: Yeah, I would say yes. I was in a better control from my first experience in 2022 for sure. But, yeah, the nerves are always there, you know. You want to be good. You want to be perfect for Jordan. You want to throw the ball where he can handle it. So, yes, you're nervous. You're thinking a lot of things.
0: You are, but you are part of a great moment. There's a swing and a foul at the plate. So, you hear me say, or I'm not sure if you hear it down in the bullpen or not, but I always say that we need mascareras. I say that all the time. And I would say that to you right now. We need to get something going here offensively.
1: Yeah, hopefully the guys start doing a better job, you know, to get on base, to try to get some runs. We've been doing good this year. So,
0: yes.
1: You know, it's always that spot where, you know, probably the offense go down a little bit, but we got to find a way to get by and start scoring a lot of runs.
0: And maybe it'll happen here with Blaze Jordan at the plate, who takes outside. And Jordan, of course, a rookie playing third base. And, you know, you were a player, too. Most folks may not know your story, but you signed. Were you 16 when you signed?
1: Yes, I was 16. I signed in Venezuela long time ago, 2006. I played for five years and then started coaching as a hitting coach.
0: You were an interpreter for a while as well, right?
1: Yeah, I've been helping.
0: You still do that?
1: Yeah, I'm still doing that. You know, we got some Latins that they really speak a good English, probably better English than I do.
0: But you understand that the 3-1 pitch is fouled back. And that's an important thing in our game, isn't it?
1: It is, Ricky. You know, that's something when I was younger, something that I want to do. I want to learn how to speak a good English. And I really did it, not because I didn't want to, get a job or something. That's just something that I want to do, and opens a lot of doors.
0: It sure does. 3-2 pitch is fouled at the plate, and again, they extended at bat. It was Church grounding out. Now it's Jordan at the plate with Jimmy Crooks due up next.
1: Yeah, they're having good at-bats right there.
0: And maybe that'll pay dividends later, too, as the Cardinals hope to get to the top of the order and Weatherholt here in the third inning. Have you been so you're still throwing BP on a daily basis, right? To Cardinal, do you throw around every day?
1: Yeah, mostly every day.
0: 3-2 pitches fouled at the plate, so we'll do it again.
1: Yeah, mostly every day. Sometimes we got late reports or stuff like that.

0: depend on how long we play the day before.
1: Yeah.
0: But yes, that's something that I do my basic daily, and like catching for sure. I'm trying to help in the guys, you know, make them feel comfortable and stay positive.
1: The 3-2 pitch coming up to Blaze Jordan, and he fouls it off again so we can talk some more. You know, I read your bio, KT, and it lists you you play third base.
0: I did, Rick. I signed as a shortstop.
1: Okay.
0: And then they moved me to third base because I didn't have that good range, you know. And then I started playing everywhere. I have a decent swing, but then...
1: Next pitch is grounded towards third. Another foul ball.
0: Yeah, good above by Jordan. Come on, baby.
1: So you end up hitting, I think you hit 270 in your 6 years in the minor leagues. And
0: yeah.
1: You get to stay around baseball, and it's a great job. And
0: then,
1: it
0: is.
1: It's a really a great group of people to be hanging out with all summer.
0: Yeah, I have to really, obviously, thanks God for the opportunity and the Cardinals organization to keep having me here, to keep open the door to me and my family, for sure. You know, this is, it's been a bless.
1: The 3-2 pitch is grounded to the right side. Finally got him to hit the ball in play, and it's handled by their first baseman, Stewart, who takes it to the bag. So two ground ball outs. We're talking with Kleiniger Tehran. Again, you feel free to call him KT. That's what we all call him. And you, when you signed at 16, didn't you sign the same day? Do I remember either you or Roberto told me, Roberto Espinosa, who's a Cardinal minor league manager. Didn't you guys sign at the same time?
0: Yeah, we did. We signed at the same day. We played together for a couple of years. We started coaching the same year. And now we're coaching in Venezuela for one of the thing over there. The Yadi is the manager.
1: Yeah. Oh, so you coached for Yadi all winter.
0: Yes. I've been coaching the last 3 years. Last year we won the championship over there. Roberto is going to be now the bench coach. He's doing a great job. I'm the hitting coach, something that I did in the minor league.
1: He's a great guy, too.
0: He's a great guy,
1: enjoy,
0: man.
1: Enjoy him. The 1-0 pitch coming up to Jimmy Crooks. He fouls it off down the left field line. I'm sure, you know, for people that don't know, of course, people know the major leagues, but the whole, you know, Caribbean baseball, the Caribbean World Series, is it's a big deal.
0: It is. It's like you got to play against 7 every night. You know, like you lose 3 games in a row, you maybe get fired the next day.
1: Yes, that's right. You know, that happens. The 1-1 pitch coming up to Jimmy Crooks, and it's in the dirt. He's trying to get on for J.J. Weatherholt, and right now it's been 8-up, 8-9, 8-down for Rhett Lauder. And he's much better than the last time we saw him. He walked 5 batters in the first 3 innings.
0: Yeah, even like that, I like this inning so far. George and Jordan, they've been having a long at-bats. That's something that we didn't do before.
1: Yeah.
0: So that's good to see.
1: There's a hard-hit ball to center field. That's deep. That's back, but caught on the track. As stumbling in center is Dane Myers, but he made the play. The Cardinals go 1-2-3. And KT, thank you so much for joining us, and congrats on that great experience with the Home Run Derby.
0: Thank you so much, Ricky. This was an amazing experience right here. I appreciate it.
1: Yeah, tu eres mi amigo, tu sabes.
0: Gracias, my brother.
1: All right, that is KT Tehran, and we'll be back in a scoreless game after this.
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1: Swing and a miss, strike one on J.J. Blade, who struck out his first time. One of five strikeout victims already for Dustin May, who's put three zeros on the board. He's allowed a couple of hits, a Stevenson single, an Arroyo single on the ground to the other side of the field. There's another single, a base hit into center field. This could be two potentially as Blade runs well, and Church throws well, and his throw beats Blade to the bag, and he scampers back to first. So a leadoff base hit for the second straight inning for Cincinnati. The Cardinals do not have a hit yet. That pitch was right down central at 96 miles an hour. Still got to hit it. Even if it's down the middle, when it's 96, I dare say most of us couldn't see that ball at 96 miles an hour, and Blade turned on it. The first pitch is a called strike to Eugenio Suarez. Mentioned he has homered against Dustin May. So has Nathaniel Lowe, the batter on deck. Suarez grounded out his first time. Does that again. It would be a double play. Hit it to third. Blade, a threat to steal. Doesn't go. A swing and a miss. Suarez was not thinking about hitting a ground ball on that swing. He's quickly 0-2.
6: He has done lots of damage in his career against the Cardinals. 26 home runs and 81 RBIs in 128 games.
1: He's just been a one-man wrecking crew some series. The next pitch is outside.
6: He was for Arizona.
1: Yes.
6: Had that big game against Miles Michaelis right after the break last year.
1: Yes.
6: And then he got traded back to Seattle.
1: He's got his bat on his shoulder, kind of leans back, and then gets ready at the last minute. That's his mechanism to get ready, and he's ready, and he fouls it off.
6: Suarez started out with Detroit, then went to Cincinnati, on to Seattle, Arizona, back to Seattle, and back to Cincinnati. We're seeing that with a number of players.
1: We are.
6: Getting a second and third look with a certain organization.
1: May, again, working with Jimmy Crooks, who does throw well. Blade runs well. Long hold by Dustin May, and the pitch is a sweeper just outside. How did he not swing at that pitch? Perhaps he was thinking, I'm not going to hit that, so I'm just hoping it doesn't hit the outside corner. Hard to judge, really, when you've got a sweeper that's moving so much. Where's that going to end up when it crosses the plate? That's the trick of batting in the big leagues right now, hitting that pitch. The 2-2 pitch is outside, cutter that time.
6: About the same location as the pitch before.
1: It was. So maybe Blade will go now on a 3-2 count. Get a double play a different way. Strike him out, throw him out. Love those double plays too, John. 3-2 pitch coming up. Blade not going, and the pitch is swung on and missed. So Terry Francona standing in the way of me enjoying my favorite double play.
6: I think May stood in the way of Blade taking off.
1: You might be right about that.
6: Just by holding the ball right down to 2 seconds on the pitch timer.
1: I asked Vince Coleman. I asked Juan Samuel. I asked Tim Raines, who were the stolen base guys of my era. What's the best, worst thing I could do for you when you're trying to steal a base? There's a pitch high. What is the hardest for you? He says holding the baseball. They didn't say a good move. They didn't say good footwork. They didn't say anything other than, if you hold the baseball, I hate that. Harder to do with the pitch clock now. Pitch clock down to 6. He can only hold it a couple more seconds. And next pitch is a strike on the outside corner. And it is Nathaniel Lowe who struck out his first time. So 6 strikeouts now for Dustin May. And we're only in the 4th inning. Lowe is the DH today. The 1-1 pitch coming up, and that's hammered foul. There's so many lows and lows, I can't keep them all straight, John.
6: There are a lot of highs and lows.
1: They're highs and lows, right. We just had Josh Lowe in Los Angeles for a few days.

0: We've got Brandon Lau.
1: We've got Brandon Lau, who's from the same general neck of the woods as Nathaniel Lowe is from. There's a pitch at the top of the zone, just missing. Just a little bit high, not much. They're both from the Commonwealth of Virginia. Bode with a leadoff single is the runner at first base. And the pitch home is hit hard to a center field. Little looper, though, but it's going to be caught regardless by Church. And that is out number two. And before Spencer Steer bats, let's pause for station ID on the Cardinals Radio Network, powered by Graybar.
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1: Spencer Steer has been a very good player for the Cincinnati Reds over the years, but he's 0 for 12 over his last 12. He takes a pitch inside for a ball. Dustin May trying to get through four here. 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So many great promotions that go on all the time here at Busch Stadium, including today the Jordan Walker t-shirt. They don't boo nobodies. There's a pitch taking high for a ball. 2-0 the count to Steer.
0: And it's Hall of Fame weekend. Joe Buck is going to be awarded the Ford Frick honor. And Bill White is getting the Buck O'Neill Award the same day Joe Buck is accepting his award.
1: That's great.
0: Rick Monday's being honored.
1: The 2-0 pitch is inside, 3-0 on Steer.
0: So they celebrate Rick Monday saving the flag in Los Angeles years ago.
1: I love it when he tells. I ask him to tell that story every time I see him. I think you do too. We do. I mean, I can't hear it enough. And I hear him say, tell somebody else the story. I just want to.
0: He's one of my all-time favorite people in the game.
1: He's wonderful. The 3-0 pitch to Steer is high, and he walked him on four pitches. First walk for Dustin May. And, of course, Carlos Beltran, who is a longtime big leaguer, played with a lot of teams, but we.
0: Including the St. Louis Cardinals.
1: Enjoyed him with St. Louis. We sure did. So Tyler Stevenson is the catcher here tonight for the Reds. He had a base hit his first time up. And he's got a chance now to drive in the game's first run with a runner at second base. That's Bode. Steer the runner at first. First pitch is taken high. A cutter, ball one. So five straight pitches out of the zone for Dustin May. Again, a very comfortable night at Busch Stadium. There's not much wind here at the ballpark. A little bit. Blowing up out, but not much. The 1-0 pitch is taken for a strike. Good fastball. Four-seamer at 97. That's about par for the course for Dustin May. 97.
0: But so effective when it's down in the zone like that.
1: It just shoots. I mean, it rides low would be the word I would say. It's just very difficult to see that it's going to be a strike. It's upon you quickly. The 1-1 pitch, swing and a miss. That was the sweeper.
0: That looked good.
1: Late break. Again, we're thankful that Kleininger, Tehran.
0: He did a great job.
1: JT, didn't he,
0: though? JT was good.
1: I tell you, if it was in my second language trying to do that, I would be, who knows what I'd say.
0: See.
1: Every once in a while, Polo interviews me, and I don't know what I say. And I don't think he does either. The 1-2 pitch coming up. Runner in scoring position, and that ball's hit hard into the gap in right center field, and they're not going to catch it. It's going to bounce over the wall, and that just saved a run.
0: It sure did.
1: From the Cardinals' point of view, because there's no doubt that Steer would have scored from first base. As Stevenson doubles into the gap, he now has a single and a double. It's 1-0 Cincinnati. Well, what we used to say at this point in the proceedings was you have to score to win anyway. Which is true. You can't win a game if you have nil. So runners at second.

0: and third, 1-0 Reds. And Dane Myers at the plate, showing bunt and taking low. So here's where the Cardinals have had some moments this year, not so much Dustin May, but where an inning just floats away from you, and it's not just one run, it's more. Here's where you have to just stop the bleeding, let it be 1-0, and move on. The next pitch to Myers is way outside, 2-0.
1: But the two-out walk led to Tyler Stevenson, and Stevenson has hit the ball hard twice in this game.
0: Stevenson hitting .359 close and late. I wouldn't call that late, but I sure would call it close in a nothing-nothing game. The 2-0 pitch coming up with two runners in scoring position, and that's low. The cutter misses 3-0 to Myers with Arroyo up next. And Dustin not happy with that baseball. And maybe with his delivery.
1: Arroyo is 6 for his last 11, including an opposite field hit in this game. So this is the batter he wants right here, but he's behind Myers 3-0.
0: Myers hitting .267 on the season. Will he be swinging here? Nope. Takes a pitch right down the middle, 3-1, 97 per. The Reds, they have some pitchers for you. Obviously, Lauder's doing well today. They've got Hunter Green, 2-1 going tomorrow. The 3-1 pitch coming up, and that's grounded towards the left side. Mason Wynn's going to have to hurry. He's got it, and the throw is in time as he gets Myers by a step. Oh, great to have a terrific shortstop behind you when you're pitching here at Busch Stadium. I know the feeling, and so does Dustin May, as Mason Wynn throws out Myers. Two runners are stranded. We go to the bottom of the fourth, 1-0 Cincinnati.
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0: It is the top of the order for the Cardinals as we play in the bottom of the fourth inning. The Redbirds trailing 1-0. J.J. Weatherholt bounced out to short his first time, and he takes strike one this time, 93 right down central. Swung at the first pitch back in the first inning, and he took that one. It'll be Weatherholt, Walker. Yes, Walker in the second spot of the lineup, and Alec Burleson.
1: Now, Weatherholt made an out, grounding out to Ellie De La Cruz, but before that, he had 23 hits to lead off a game.
0: He's been such a good player for the Cardinals. Takes that pitch low. And, of course, the Reds are saying that about Sal Stewart. J.J. hitting 10 points higher. J.J. probably the superior defender of the two of them, although Stewart's not bad. The 1-1 pitch is inside. Stewart has 21 homers. J.J. has 15.
1: And four of those home runs have led off games against Shota Imanaga, Stephen Kolick at Kansas City, Paul Skenes at Pittsburgh, and against Brian Wu of Seattle right here at Busch Stadium.
0: And they both run well, by the way. So complete players, each of them. That pitch goes back to the screen, not even close.
1: Just a bit outside.
0: I'd say so. That was a Ricky Vaughn moment there, wasn't it?
1: The first time through the lineup, Lauder has been perfect.
0: He has struck out three and only, I guess two balls were hit into the outfield, but he's been in command, no question. 3-1 pitch, and he's not perfect any longer. He walks. J.J. Weatherholt to lead off the fourth inning, and J.J. represents the tying run. You're a Cardinal fan. You know there's nothing like baseball in St. Louis, and that nothing beats 60-cent sippers at On the Run the day after the Cardinals score six.
1: Like today.
0: Like today.
1: Even though the Cardinals lost 10-6 yesterday, you get that drink today at On the Run.
0: I believe they had a team meeting in the eighth inning and said, look, we're not going to probably win this game, but we got to at least get the sipper going. Yeah, exactly. And they have a mound visit here, and they're going to talk about how to pitch Jordan Walker.
1: KT is on TV right now. Get a hold of him and ask him.
0: Ask him. Oh, he knows how to not get him out. You know, KT did tell us, and he shared that with us last inning, but that he was definitely nervous.
1: Oh, had to be.
0: Yeah,
1: You think Jordan Walker was nervous
0: after goodness.
1: Schwarber hit 11 home runs
0: the
1: final round?
0: But the whole world's watching you, and like you, when you know you have to throw a strike, and even if it's BP, you don't want to mess up. And there's a pitch inside, ball one to Walker. Maybe a go pitch here, 1-0. Stubby Clapp whispers to Weatherholt, who is a threat to go. He's 10 for 10 stealing bases. Does not have a big lead at the moment. The pitch to Walker is inside, 2-0.
1: Lauder had better luck working away from Walker.
0: He did.
1: But that was after getting a strike middle in the first time around.
0: The 2-0 delivery is a breaking pitch for a strike. That's that slider that's been very efficient and effective for him. One run on four hits for the Reds. The Cardinals looking for their first hit. They have their first base runner in J.J. Weatherholt. Walker at the plate. And the 2-1 delivery to Jordan Walker is hit towards the middle of the diamond. De La Cruz goes to the bag for one on to first. And that's a double play. Close play at first, but I believe he is out. As De La Cruz was able to take that himself, the Cardinals say play on. 6-3 double play, and that's a shame right there. De La Cruz, like Mason Wynn, I don't know how many other shortstops make that play and get it there in time. He's got a cannon, too.
1: O'Neill Cruz, when he played shortstop,
0: yes,
1: now an outfielder. And Bobby Witt.
0: Bobby Witt would be another, for sure. There's a strike on the outside corner to Alec Burleson. Struck out his first time. So now we go back to Lauder having faced the minimum number of Cardinals working in the fourth inning. Next pitch to Burley is swung on and missed. A changeup. We haven't seen too many of those. 1-0 Cincinnati Reds. We're in the fourth inning. First game of three between the two Central Division teams. The pitch to Burley is swung on and missed and got him with that slider again. That is nasty. Burley did not like it either time. Strikes out for the second time. The Cardinals go quietly in the

0: fourth. We head to the fifth. John will have the play-by-play. 1-0 Cincinnati.
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0: Strike one into left-handed batting. Edwin Arroyo, a switch batter, batting left-handed, facing Dustin May. As the Reds bat in their half of the fifth inning, leading 1-0. May swings into his windup, high leg kick, the pitch, outside. Missed with the changeup, and it's 1-1 on the ninth place hitter. 1-for-1 in this game, 3 out of 7 against the Cardinals with a couple of walks, playing in his fourth game against them. The number 9 man in the order swings, and he gets under one, high in the air, deep right field. Walker moving back in front of the track. He makes the catch and steps onto the warning track for a long out, number 1. One gone for Ellie De La Cruz. He is lined out to Mason Wynn and struck out. One run on 4 hits. 6 strikeouts with 1 walk. The line for Dustin May. He pitches with 1 out in the 5th inning. De La Cruz takes strike 1.
10: This is the kind of game, if you stay true to what you're doing, not worry about the fact that your team isn't scoring right now, you kind of keep doing this for another half hour or so, and you might end up being a winning pitcher of a game.
0: Here's the 1 strike pitch. De La Cruz takes high. 1 ball and 1 strike. Looks like the old Chris Carpenter adage, one pitch at a time.
10: That's right.
0: One batter at a time. One out at a time.
10: Yep.
0: Then they add up.
10: Yep. You go all the way up to one inning, and then one game, and then 1 month, and then 1 year.
0: A hot shot past the diving J.J. Weatherholt into right center field. De La Cruz is on. He's 1-for-3. The 5th hit given up by May. And Sal Stewart is coming up. He's 0-for-2 with a ground out and a fly out to center field. Stewart is playing in his 9th game against the Cardinals, a 214 hitter with 2 doubles, a homer, 4 RBIs. He has struck out 8 times and walked 7. The first time around, Stewart hit the ball hard to Mason Wynn. He'd take that right now. The pitch, a little bit high, 1-0. Stewart this season has 2 hits and 20 at-bats in 6 games against the Cardinals. Right-hander against right-hander. And the next pitch by Dustin May is swung on and fouled straight back to the screen. 1 ball, 1 strike.
10: And that pitch right there is what they were doing to him in Cincinnati. And he's got great bat speed, but they were trying to just jam him, pitch him in at that time, and he was a little tardy. I mean, again, he's having a great year. He's a really good player. He's not going to make too many mistakes and too many things, but you have to find at least some place to try to get him out.
11: De La Cruz takes a lead at first base, a big lead. He's leaning. May looks over the shoulder, just holding on to the ball. A throw over to first base with the pitch timer down to one. De La Cruz is back in standing as Alec Burleson is holding against the runner. Weatherholt is playing up the middle of the infield, leaving lots of room in between Burleson and Weatherholt on the right side. Mason Wynn at double play depth. De La Cruz, a little bit bigger lead right now. May gives him a look. The 1-1 pitch, taken high, 2-1. I wouldn't be surprised if De La Cruz takes off here.
10: I would agree.
11: We didn't see De La Cruz in Cincinnati as he was on the injured list June 1st through the

0: the 23rd. He had a right hamstring injury. But he's running well right now. Doesn't go. The pitch is fouled straight back.
1: Ooh.
0: A sweeper hanging out over the plate. And May gets that pitch back.
1: Yep. He's lucky that he got that back. And Stewart knew it. I think everybody knew it. And, you know, the pitcher knows it the second you release it. The catcher knows it about a split second later, and so do the hitter. And then the question is, do you get away with it or not?
0: Two balls, two strikes. Runner at first base, De La Cruz. And a batter's timeout taken by Sal Stewart with J.J. Bladé on deck. A double by Tyler Stevenson bounced over the wall, or the Reds would have a 2-0 lead. The 2-2 pitch with one out. Runner goes now. The pitch taken high, a ball. The throw to second, and it hits De La Cruz. The ball dies right next to second base. A stolen base. His 17th steal.
1: Throw was just a little bit wide to the second base side, so Mason Wynn had to come over. If he would have been able to hang on to that baseball, and if it wasn't quite as wide, he'd have been out.
0: Oh, more direct throw, and he would have been out. Crooks had plenty on the throw, but it started to tail.
1: It did, yep.
0: Toward first base. Well enough off the second base bag that De La Cruz made it in safely. He has a safe lead, the pitch. A check swing on a breaking ball, and he went. He's given the ring up by the first base umpire, Emil Jimenez.
1: Oh, he's not happy about it either.
0: Stewart is out on strikes. And we get a side view of it.
1: Oh, yeah, he went.
0: He's out.
1: He put his hands together. He folded them right in front of him as he's looking at the first base umpire as if he was praying for him to change his mind. You know, that doesn't work. Not a bad thing to be praying, I'm just saying. I don't think they're going to listen to that.
0: J.J. Bladé swings and misses. He was looking fastball and got a changeup. Strike one. Dustin May is trying to work around a one-out base hit by Ellie De La Cruz and a stolen base. With two away, Bladé is one for two, and he scored the Reds' run in the fourth inning. The pitch just inside.
1: That's a big call on that, and it was a right call. And for Emil Jimenez to be on that, he didn't break the plane by much, John, but he did. He did swing at that, just barely.
0: Seven strikeouts, one walk, and a run allowed by May so far. De La Cruz runs well. He's at second. The pitch settles low, a changeup for ball two, 2-1. New bar plays off the line in left field. Church is shading this left-handed batter a few steps toward right. Over a little bit toward right field and in some, Jordan Walker. The infielders are playing Bladé to pull. The pitch on the way from May. That's in there. Sweeper for a strike.
1: What a good one. That's a sharp one there. Very different than the one he hung to Stewart and got away with.
0: J.J. Bladé was the Marlins' first-round pick, the fourth pick overall in the 2019 draft out of Vanderbilt. He has played with Miami, the Athletics, and now the Reds. Two balls, two strikes. Runner at second, two down. May is trying to finish up the fifth and get his team back in the batter's box. The 2-2 pitch with two away. Swing and a miss. He struck him out. The changeup away, and Bladé pulled the trigger. Two strikeouts in the inning, eight in the game for May. Now the Cardinals need to get the line moving. Halfway through the game, 1-0 Reds.
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0: deep left field. That ball's out of here.
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5: Brett Lauder deals ball one to Cardinal DH, a cleanup hitter, Ivan Herrera. The Cardinals trail 1-0 as they bat in the fifth inning. Herrera, Newtbar, and Wynn will try to get the line moving. The pitch, in there for a strike. Lauder has gone as far as 6 2/3 innings in a game this year. He's pitching in the fifth. He worked three innings against the Cardinals here in St. Louis on June 7th. The Cardinals won that game, but he didn't figure in the decision. There's a ball that's hit foul off the end of the bat and caught by Stubby Clapp, the Cardinal first base coach. That was a little spinner off the end of the bat. 1-2. Herrera with the wide open stance, number 48 on the red City Connect jersey. The pitch outside, 2 balls, 2 strikes. Herrera, an all-star as a designated hitter. Holds the bat straight up and down. Brett Lauder into the windup, the 2-2 pitch. Hit him. That's another thing that happens a lot for Herrera. Hit for the 25th time, and that one hurts.
6: I think that one got him on the funny bone. He's just given that reaction, perhaps his left elbow. And he has not gotten hit in a while. I was thinking about that. It's been a while since he was hit for the 24th time. But
5: Adam Olson is out there, Cardinals head athletic trainer, and we'll pause for an ID here on the Cardinals Radio Network, powered by Graybar.
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5: 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Present the official lineup card before the game and several other experiences. 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And all of this will be going on. That auction will be taking place for another week.
6: Yeah, so many great things involved in that auction and way to help kids. And Cardinals Care has been doing that for a very long time. So whatever the way you can get involved with supporting them.
5: There goes Herrera with a huge tell, and he slides in well ahead of the throw by Stevenson. Herrera was well on his way to second base before Lauder ever released the pitch. And Herrera getting up slowly at second, being helped up by Ellie De La Cruz.
6: So clearly paying attention in the meeting when they were talking about tells. He saw it and he figured, I'm the first guy that can take an advantage of it. Yes, my elbow hurts, but I got to go.
5: That elbow is still smarting as De La Cruz helped him up. The tying run is Herrera after being hit by a pitch and swiping his sixth bag without being caught. Lars Newtbar, a fly out to deep left the first time up. Drove in three runs against the D-backs yesterday. The pitch by Lauder. A swing, and there's a high fly ball toward the left field corner. And Blade on the track, dances with it. He makes the catch. Tagging up, Herrera makes third base. A productive out for Lars Newtbar as he hit that one a good distance. Both of those balls would have been home runs in Cincinnati.
6: Yeah, they would have. There's no question. And again, I think it's a good step for Lars Newtbar and really smart base running for Ivan Herrera, who took that ball right off the, just above the elbow where your tricep is. And

0: He was able to hang on to the second base bag, fortunately for the Cardinals. And now he's at third base, hanging on that stolen base and being smart enough to get to third on the fly ball.
1: Mason Wynn takes strike one with the infield playing in tight for the Reds. With Suarez at third, De La Cruz at short, Arroyo at second, Sal Stewart at first. Stevenson goes through the signs by way of pitch comm. Rhett Lauder out of the stretch. The pitch, a swing and a miss. 0-2 on Wynn.
0: So in that Caring for Kids campaign, there's some meet and greets with specific Cardinal players. You're going to love that. And you can hang out with Team Fred Bird and be with Fred Bird for a day, broadcaster for a day, be with Heinberg. There's so many good things there. But if you just want to donate to Cardinals Care, they would certainly appreciate that as well.
1: Tying run at third. Two strikes, the pitch. Mason Wynn takes outside, lays off the slider off the plate, 1-2.
0: By the way, Chris Tuno is all over it. He said Herrera snapped a 15-game hit-by-pitchless streak.
1: And he's the tying run at third base right now after a steal and advancing on a flyout. Ground ball is short. De La Cruz comes up on the grass. He has it. Herrera can't score. Wynn is thrown out by his counterpart. And it's up to Nathan Church to try to pick up the Cardinal shortstop, who couldn't drive in the tying run.
0: He hit it sharply. Not an easy play by De La Cruz, but he was up to the task.
1: Nathan Church. Church coming up with 29 runs batted in. He holds the bat high over his head. The pitch outside, ball one.
0: How about one of those wild pitches back to the screen now? I'll take that. I'll take anything.
1: Nathan Church waiting patiently for the 1-0 pitch. Lauder takes a look to third. The pitch on the way. Low for ball two. De La Cruz, Arroyo, and Stewart all play deep at the edge of the grass about 5 feet off the line at third, Eugenio Suarez. Nathan Church standing deep in the box, slightly open stance. The pitch to him. A swing and a miss. He missed the changeup. That has been a pretty good go-to pitch with Lauder falling behind in counts, and he hasn't fallen behind too often. The 2-1 inside, ball three. On the road trip, the last RBI for Church was on the 20th at the Angels. The 3-1 pitch. He takes low, and he's on base, and it's up to Blaze Jordan now with two outs. See if he can tie the game or give the Cardinals the lead.
0: 10 for 29 with runners in scoring position for Blaze Jordan. He's hitting 345, and maybe he's the right man at the right time.
1: You know, before that RBI against the Angels on the road trip, the last time Church had an RBI was at the Cubs on July the 3rd. He drove in three. The pitch, Jordan takes low for a ball. Church got on with the walk to extend the inning. Jordan had a lengthy at bat against Rhett Lauder and grounded out to the first baseman, Stewart. A lot of hitting room on the right side of the infield. Lauder with the pitch, a swing and a miss. There's that slider that's been so effective for Lauder up to this point in the game, leading 1-0 over the Cardinals. The left field corner, unguarded. The pitch on the way. Foul off to the left. That was a slider that was inside, working to the inside corner, and fouled off by Blaze Jordan, 1-2. Herrera was hit by a pitch. He stole second, advanced on a flyout. Wynn hit the ball to the drawn-in shortstop, and De La Cruz threw him out with no chance for Herrera to score. The pitch. A swing, and there's a drive. That's hit to deep left center field. That ball is going to get down and short hop the wall. It scores one. It scores two. 2-1 Cardinals on the two-out double by Jordan, plating Herrera and Nathan Church.
0: And the Cardinals, who got a break on the double in the fourth inning, just got another break in the fifth inning when they hit a ball that did not bounce over the wall. This one short hopped the wall, and I thought it might bounce over, but it hit the top of the fence and came back in. Five doubles.

0: for Blaze Jordan, but breaks a second time for the Cardinals, and it's 2-1 St. Louis.
1: The Cardinals have finally scored against Lauder this year. That's in 8 innings of pitching. Here's a changeup taken low by Jimmy Crooks, who hit the ball to the warning track in center field, where Dane Myers made a stumbling catch for the third out in the third inning.
0: Seeing that on the replay, John, I think it hit the very top of the wall. Otherwise, it would have been a ground rule double.
1: The next pitch, a swing and a ground ball to the second baseman, Arroyo, who throws out Crooks. A clutch two-out double by Blaze Jordan. Scored Herrera and Church. We go to the sixth. The Cardinals lead the Reds 2-1.
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1: A sweeper is outside to Eugenio Suarez, leading off the Reds' sixth inning. Suarez a ground out and a strikeout swinging tonight. Power hitting third baseman for the Reds, Dustin May. Power pitcher for the Cardinals, fastball. Little bit high, 2 balls, no strikes. 95 on the fastball from May. It's Suarez, Nathaniel Lowe, and Spencer Steer in the Reds' sixth inning. Right-hander against right-hander. Weatherholt plays up the middle at second. Very deep shortstop, edge of the outfield grass for Mason Wynn. And a ball goes low, 3-0. It was a walk to Spencer Steer that got May into trouble in the fourth inning. And it was a walk to Nathan Church that got Rhett Lauder into trouble when the Cardinals took the lead in the fifth. The 3-0 pitch. That swung on and laced into center field. It's going to fall in for a one-hop single played by Church. Suarez was looking for a get-me-over pitch, and he got one. He gets the head bump from Colin Cowgill, the first base coach.
0: Third inning now that they've had a leadoff base hit.
1: The third, the fourth, now the sixth inning. Lowe has grounded into only one double play. Dustin May from the stretch, the pitch. A swing, and there's a line drive base hit into center field. Church gets to it. Suarez stops at second. The tying run is on second with nobody out. And Spencer Steer coming up as the Reds have the line moving.
0: Boy, it's nice to have a shutdown inning after you score, but that's not happening here. At least not yet, it's not. You really need a double play to change the whole complexion of this inning around, or a couple of strikeouts, and May has had several of those here tonight.
1: That brings in Steer, a called third strike when May struck out two in the second inning, then a walk that extended the inning to Stevenson for an RBI double. The pitch,

0: That's hit in the air. It's foul. Right side. Jimmy Crooks running over to the dugout along with Burleson, but the ball goes over the screen. Phillip 66 has two new limited edition Cardinals pins, P-I-N-S.
1: Mm-hmm.
0: Take your pick when you purchase 8 or more gallons with the Fuel Forward app. Some exclusions apply, and the offer will end September 27th. Steer has grounded into 10 double plays. Do I hear 11?
1: He leads the team in that department.
0: May picks out the sign by way of pitch comm. Crooks puts down the target. The pitch on the way, and here's a bunt in the air, and it's caught by May. Running toward third base, the Cardinal pitcher backhands that one before it can hit the ground. Steer is out, and Tyler Stevenson is coming up.
1: Boy, he got off the mound pretty quickly there, and nice to have a nice long reach, too. Dustin May is 6'6", 215 pounds, and he needed all 6'6", and the wingspan to make that catch.
0: And he was able to turn, backpedal, and hold Eugenio Suarez to second base. But here's a guy who's been a handful so far tonight for Dustin May with a single and an RBI double. It's Tyler Stevenson. Big right-handed batting catcher. Takes strike one. Stevenson out of Kennesaw, Georgia. 29 years old. His 49th game against the Cardinals. And he's driven in 24 runs against them. The pitch. Swing and a miss. Used the heater up and away to get to an 0-2 count. And yes, this is where May could use the strikeout ahead of Dane Myers. Batter's timeout taken here by Tyler Stevenson. You just wonder what kind of career Stevenson could have put together without a rash of injuries.
1: So many of them. So many.
0: Good catch and throw guy. Good power hitter. The two-strike pitch here from Dustin May. Hit him! He wanted to make sure that pitch was going to be far enough inside, but the hit by pitch loads the bases with one out for Dane Myers.
1: I think that may have been a sweeper that just got away from him. Looking at it again, it was. It was a sweeper, and it just slipped out of his hand and went right towards the left shoulder of Stevenson. He had him 0-2 and just was not able to execute on that pitch.
0: The seventh hit by pitch this season for Dustin May loads the bases for Dane Myers. From the stretch, the infield at double play depth. The pitch to Myers, a swing, and he pops it up. Infield fly rule. Under it, it's Burleson to make the catch. He was only about 20 feet away from second base, making the catch in the middle infield.
1: Boy, he was emphatically calling everybody off. I think the fact that he was on the glove side there, and he was moving to his right, and he just had a good read on it, and he was off the bag enough to be able to make that play right in front of the mound, but he was not going to say no to anybody else. I like the way he took charge there.
0: And here's a guy who's been a handful tonight. Edwin Arroyo with a base hit to left, and then he hit the ball to the warning track in right center field for a long out. He's up with the bases loaded, and the Cardinals clinging to a one-run lead. The pitch taken high for a ball. Switch hitter, batting left-handed. He's playing in his 40th game with the Reds. He has 4 RBIs, 3 doubles, a triple, 30 hits, and 12 runs scored. The pitch to Arroyo. He swings late, fouling it back to the screen. 1 ball and 1 strike. The Cardinals and the Reds, the first of three at Busch Stadium. The Cardinals have won 4 out of 5 against the Reds this year. May is ready. The 1-1 pitch. Swung on and a high fly ball. It's going to stay in the park. Under it, Nathan Church in left center. He has it. The Reds leave the bases loaded. The Cardinals come up in the sixth, leading 2-1.
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8: Brett Lauder's night is over as Caleb Ferguson, a left-hander, comes on to pitch for the Reds to the Cardinals at the bottom of the sixth inning. Five innings with one hit. Lauder gave up two earned runs. He walked two and struck out four. That second walk was to Church, and he scored the go-ahead run. Here's J.J. Weatherholt taking a pitch way outside, picked out of the dirt by Tyler Stevenson. Lauder hit a batter. And he's out after 76 pitches, 45 for strikes. He's on the downside of a 2-1 score. Ferguson's pitch cuts the plate, one ball, one strike. Ferguson works out of the stretch all the time. Weatherholt takes outside. Cutter off the plate for ball two.
9: Ferguson got a little attention this week because of something that he did when a ball was hit and the umpire was in the way of his fielder. And I'll tell you more about that here after this pitch.
8: The 2-1. Ball three high.
9: And he had some choice words to say to the umpire, which weren't very nice and weren't very flattering, but he got caught and the lip readers had fun with that. And he did, and I think important talking to the Reds guys, he went to the umpire and apologized the next day, so that's the good part.
8: The 3-1 is fouled back and out of play. Ferguson, in 21 outings, this is number 22 for him, 1-0 with a 3.98 earned run average. He has one save and a couple of holds. 20 and a third innings, 23 hits allowed. The 3-2 pitch here, that's taken for ball four and no challenge. A leadoff walk in the sixth inning, the second time Weatherholt has walked in three trips to the plate.
9: I'm starting to think that Weatherholt has as good an idea of the strike zone as Lars Nootbaar has. I mean, they're both really good, but I feel like his is equal to Lars.
8: Weatherholt, in walking twice tonight, has walked 44 times. The rookie takes his lead at first base. Jordan Walker is grounded into a double play and struck out. He checks his swing, taking a cutter low and in, and on the appeal, no swing. Looking over Ferguson's numbers, 20 and a third, 23 hits, 9 earned runs, 3 homers allowed. He's walked 10 now, striking out 20, and the opponents hit 284 against him. A look to first in the pitch. There's a high pop-up, first base side. Over in foul territory on the track, Stewart has a play and makes the catch. Jordan is 0-for-3 tonight. And brings in Alec Burleson, lefty against lefty. For nearly a century, Ted Drew's has been serving its famous frozen custard. 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Two strikeouts for Burley tonight against the right-hander Lauder. Now he faces a lefty. Ferguson looks to first and deals outside.

0: I think he's happy to see somebody other than Lauder, even if he is left-handed. Burley obviously not having as much success this season against lefties, but more lately.
1: 12 hits in the last 31 at-bats for Alec Burleson. The pitch. High for ball two. Two balls, no strikes. Ferguson staring in. He wanted that call. Just missed wide on pitch one. And then a little bit up on pitch two. The 2-0 offering for the Cardinal first baseman. A swing and a miss. 2-1. Burleson has hit 15 home runs, driving in 69. A look over to first base. Now the pitch. A swing and a miss. 2-2. Burleson last homered against Milwaukee right here on the 8th of July.
0: Reds have walked more batters than any pitching staff in the National League. And a walk hurt him last inning. Love to see a walk hurt him this inning, too.
1: Burleson, a foul ball straight back. Stays alive at two balls, two strikes with one out in the sixth. Walk to Nathan Church, and then Blaze Jordan, who got behind in the count, laced a double to the gap in left center. The ball hopped off the track and high off the wall, staying in the park, allowing Church time to come on around and score the go-ahead run. Here's a pitch outside, and that gets away from Stevenson. Down to second, J.J. Weatherholt.
0: He just boxed that, didn't he? Not sure whether that was a different pitch than he thought. He just, it's called a wild pitch, but I think he just missed it.
1: Ferguson gets charged with a wild pitch. Weatherholt in scoring position now with a 3-2 pitch coming up for Burleson and Ivan Herrera on deck. Ferguson is ready. Out of the high set, he deals. There's a ground ball foul going past Stubby Clapp over toward the Cardinal dugout. I think I hear an attendance guest coming up from Ricky. 3-2, one out. A lead at second for Weatherholt. De La Cruz is trying to shorten that lead, playing behind him. Ferguson from the high set, the pitch. A swing and a ground ball to the second baseman, Arroyo. He throws out Burleson over to third. Weatherholt with two gone.
0: Would you believe 29,900?
1: Not 29,901?
0: Nope.
1: Two?
0: Nope. Staying right at an even 900. Just to make it easier.
1: And with the right-handed batter coming up, Ivan Herrera, we're going to have a pitching change brought to you by Goodwill. Terry Francona comes out to make the move. Give hope, give local, give Goodwill. We'll give you a break right here.
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1: Thirty-one-year-old Julian Garcia comes on to face Yvonne Herrera, who now sports an elbow guard after being hit by a pitch. He takes up an end, ball one. J.J. Weatherholt, the runner at third, belongs to Caleb Ferguson, who came in relief of Rhett Lauder to open the sixth inning. Bottom of the sixth, 2-1 Cardinals, runner at third, two outs. The next pitch here by Garcia. A strike on the outside corner.
2: 10 years in the minor leagues for Garcia. You mentioned his age. Only one season, a few games in AAA. And here he is in the big leagues in 2026. That's some perseverance for you.
1: Garcia out of Metropolitan State University of Denver. Drafted by the Phillies in 2016. The pitch. Herrera, big swing and a foul ball back, 1-2. He was the 287th overall pick in the 2016 draft, drafted in the 10th round by the Phillies. Born in Fort Collins, Colorado. 0-2 major league record with a 3.21 ERA. Weatherholt over at third, two outs. The pitch. Way outside. Two balls and two strikes on the Cardinal DH tonight. Yvonne Herrera. Herrera batting in the cleanup spot is trying to clean up. Weatherholt over at third base. Extend the Cardinal lead. The pitch. That's strike three called, and Herrera thought about challenging and then said no. Garcia gets a strikeout, leaving a runner at third. Ricky will tell you about the seventh, 2-1 Cardinals.
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2: New pitcher for the Cardinals is right-hander George Soriano. He has the top of the order. Great work by Dustin May. Threw 89 pitches through six innings, giving up just one run, one walk, eight punchouts. Soriano delivers high, ball one. Seven hits for May, who is in line on the positive side right now, but there's some baseball ahead. We've got a close one. It's 2-1 St. Louis, and Soriano has been effective most times in a Cardinal uniform. Next pitch is a little looper right to Weatherholt, the second baseman. It was hit on the line, a soft liner, and it's out number one in a game brought to you by Budweiser, official beer sponsor of Major League Baseball. Crack open the game with Budweiser and enjoy unrivaled flavor and refreshment. So the wild pitch was changed to a pass ball last inning. I believe that was the right adjustment. So So that pass ball goes to Stevenson for the

0: because of you. Very meticulous about keeping score at home. It's game number 46 for Soriano, 3.25 ERA. Has a couple of saves. Of course, he's just got the job of getting outs in the seventh inning, and he's gotten one, and he's facing the dangerous Sal Stewart. That ball is hit hard to left field. In comes Nootbaar, but he can't get it. It's going to drop in front of him. Sinking line drive, and that is one on and one out now for the Reds. Let's pause right here for Station ID on the Cardinals Radio Network, powered by Graybar.
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0: So Stewart, the runner at first base, runs well, and that ball's pulled foul down the right field line off the bat of J.J. Blade. Edward Jones Financial Advisors are there for the moments that matter. 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They are a member of SIPC. We're in the top of the seventh inning. Two runs on one Cardinal hit. How about that? That was the Blaze Jordan double that drove in two runs. One run on eight hits for the Reds. And Blade has one of them. He's at the plate. He scored their run. The pitch to him is hit high and deep down the right field line, but it's hooking foul. So you may remember the game in Los Angeles when the Cardinals were playing the Angels. The Cardinals won 3-2. This was on Monday night. It was game number 99 for the Cardinals, and they won a game when they only had four hits. And we remarked how unusual that is. And they haven't won this one yet, but they only have one hit, and they have the lead. There's a swing and a miss. Big-time changeup from Soriano, and he strikes out Blade. And now he's going to face Eugenio Suarez. This will be his last batter, probably, if he gets him out. No action in the Cardinals' pen, but doubtful that he would go more than one inning. As we play here in the seventh, approaching the seventh inning stretch, Soriano would like to get us there quickly, up and in under the chin of Eugenio Suarez. Ball one. Suarez 1-for-3 here tonight. Pretty much everybody has a hit or a walk for the Reds. Only Dane Myers is 0-for-3. Everybody else has something. Cardinals, not so much. There's a short lead, and long fly ball to left field. Did he get it? Yes, he did. He does it again. Suarez has been a Cardinal killer, and he hits a two-run home run over the Reds' bullpen in left field, and it's 3-2 Cincinnati. He continues to crush Cardinal pitching over the years. He's been something else. A slider, and he got all of it. I mean, he got all of it. We'll see what that one measured. 435 feet. A no-doubter. So the Cardinals are going to have to come back again. And it's Nathaniel Lowe who fouls one off. So no chance for a win for Dustin May. Again, a terrific start for him, a quality start. Only one run in six innings. But now the Cardinals are going to have to score some in the seventh, eighth, or ninth. How about all three of them? They're trailing by a run with Lowe at the plate, and the pitch to him is a called strike. Looked like a slider that just sat there from Soriano. Not his best, obviously.
2: Didn't sit there long.
0: No, it didn't. Nootbaar, Wynn, and Church due up in the bottom of the seventh inning. They've got a lefty, Burke, getting loose right now. The pitch is inside. They actually have three lefties, Brock Burke, Caleb Ferguson, and Sam Maul. And they've got five right-handers, but their bullpen, since the All-Star break, has struggled. A much higher ERA than the Cardinals' bullpen since the break, and it hasn't been good for St. Louis either. The 1-2 pitch, here it comes, and that ball is lifted into left field for a base hit. Took it the other way. I think that changeup might have been telegraphed a little bit by Soriano, slowed down his motion a bit. So the inning's not over yet. With Spencer Steer coming to the plate. He does not have a hit, but he has walked in this game. He was out trying to bunt his way on last time. Popped it up to Dustin May.
2: Well, yesterday the game got out of hand in the eighth and ninth.

0: with the Diamondbacks scoring 5 in the 8th and 1 in the 9th inning in a 10-6 win.
1: Soriano delivers, and that's a strike. 95 on the sinker to Spencer Steer. Cardinals are going to have to figure out the last few innings, get back in that mojo again. Next pitch is grounded towards third, handled by Jordan. He goes to second, gets the lead runner there, and that sends us to the seventh inning stretch, but damage done here for the Reds as we do go to the seventh inning stretch presented by Spectrum, built for big moments. Here for St. Louis, the Cardinals trailing now, halfway through 7, 3-2.
2: We are Cardinal Nation. 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
1: Left-hander Brock Burke has the bottom of the seventh inning. Seventh inning stretch presented by Spectrum. It's internet, mobile, and streaming TV, all from one place. The Reds took the lead in the top half of this inning on the two-run home run by Eugenio Suarez as Burke misses outside for a ball. His number's very good this year, 2.79 ERA, and he was pretty good last year, too, for the Angels. 7-1 out of their bullpen, 3.36 ERA, and his next delivery is low. He had some rough years with the Texas Rangers. Actually had a good year with them, but then had two really bad ones, and then had to kind of start over again, and the Angels have kind of resurrected his career, and he's doing well in Cincinnati. The lefty delivers a 2-0 pitch. That's grounded to the right side, and that's going to be handled by the first baseman, Stewart. He takes it himself, and Nupar is retired, 3 unassisted. 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

0: 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And we are going to have a pinch hitter, and it will be Nelson Velasquez, which is going to create the obligatory mound visit. Velasquez will pinch hit for Nathan Church against the left-hander. So their pitching coach is Matt Tracy. He's out to remind the lefty, in case he hadn't thought about it, that that might happen here. He is pitcher number four, Brock Burke is, for the Reds. The starter, Louder, went five, gave up one hit and two runs. Caleb Ferguson. Then it was Julian Garcia. Now it's Burke pitching with two out, nobody on, to Velasquez. First pitch inside for a ball. Velasquez has the power to tie it, and that's what the idea is. That's how you're rolling the dice here. See if he can run into one. The 1-0 pitch to Velasquez is swung on and missed. He got a changeup from Burke. So Soriano went an inning, gave up two hits, make it three hits, and two runs on the two-run home run, and had a punch-out. Burke, working from this stretch, delivers to Velasquez, and he swings through a fastball. He's been tardy on the fastball lately. Way late on that pitch that was up in the zone. Almost like he's looking off speed on every pitch, that would be my guess. What does he get here? The 1-2 pitch is a fastball right down the middle. And he strikes out. Not a good at-bat for Velasquez. And the Cardinals go very quietly. 1-2-3 here in the seventh. We're off to the eighth. John will have the play-by-play for you. The Cardinals are going to have to come back in this one. They trail 3-2 to Cincinnati.
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10: Ryan Stanek is on the pitch for the Cardinals as Soriano worked an inning, giving up two runs on three hits. He struck out one and gave up a home run to Eugenio Suarez, giving the Reds a 3-2 lead. Now Stanek will be facing Stevenson, Myers, and Arroyo. Newbar goes from left to center field. Velasquez, who batted for Church, is playing in left. Here's a strike on pitch one to Tyler Stevenson, who has been on all three times up with a base hit, an RBI double, and a hit by pitch. The pitch on the way is picked out of the dirt. Jimmy Crooks throws a new ball to the mound to Ryan Stanek.

0: Stanek, a 2-2 record with a 4.70 ERA. He struck out 41 in 38 and a third innings, appearing in his 44th game. The pitch fouled off the end of the bat. Split finger pitch fouled back for strike two. 1-2 on Stevenson. Right-hander against right-hander. Myers, a right-handed batter. He's scheduled next, and then switch hitting Edwin Arroyo. The pitch. A swing and a miss. Stanek strikes out Stevenson. One down as Stanek is trying to keep the score. A one-run game, 3-2 in favor of the Cincinnati Reds.
1: Well, good start for Ryan Stanek this inning, and let's hope that the Cardinals have an inning like they had in the ninth inning last night left in their tank for tonight. I mean, they need to have some kind of offensive explosion here, managing just one hit today.
0: Here's Stanek with the pitch, and he pours in a strike, a 98-mile-an-hour fastball. On Friday, the 7th of August, the Cardinals play the Rockies. That night, fans will take home a Joe and Jack Buck bobblehead. That's courtesy of Amron. Here's a check swing, and did the pitch hit him? The umpire is awarding a hit by pitch. And it's after Dane Myers told the home plate umpire, I was hit by the pitch. And Oliver Marmol is saying, wait a minute. He wants to check with the video room to make sure that was a hit by pitch. We get a look at it now here in the booth.
1: Well, they either hit him or his bat, one of the two. And it
0: hit his arm.
1: It did hit his arm. I think they're going to be right on that.
2: St. Louis is challenging the hit by pitch call on the field.
1: Hard to tell on the first replay that I saw.
2: St. Louis is challenging the catcher's interference.
1: Oh, how about that?
0: Was called, not a hit by pitch.
1: Well, that's interesting.
0: We get a side view of it right now.
1: There's no catcher's interference for sure.
0: No.
1: If that's what they're calling it, yeah, they're wrong about that. I mean, I think there was a little confusion, and I don't like the idea of the umpire asking the hitter.
0: I don't either. We've seen that twice now.
1: Yeah, that's a weird
0: thing.
1: Right
0: at the end of the last homestand and the beginning of this one.
1: If you don't see it, you don't see it. I mean, that's okay. And then that's what the challenge system is for. I mean, it's not going to be catcher's interference. In fact, he's walking back to home plate. I mean, he knows it's not catcher's interference. I wasn't so sure the ball didn't hit him.
0: It looked like the ball hit his arm.
1: I mean, can they change that to a hit by pitch after they're challenging it as a...
0: I wonder would the Reds come out and
1: challenge. I bet they would. The Reds would have to do it because it wasn't called that way initially. But if you find something else in a play that's not what you were looking for, can you call that? That's what's going
0: on. We'll see what happens out of the studio in New York, because if that is a hit by pitch, they'll see that. Terry Francona is he's shouting out to Doug Eddings.
1: Well, I think Doug Eddings is saying the guy can't go back into the dugout. He needs to be back out here on the field because he's got to either be hitting because he just disappeared. Their batter is not there anymore.
0: We're still waiting for word out of New York. I was talking about August 7th, and here's the word.
2: Review. The call's overturned. It was a foul tip. The count is 0-2. St. Louis will retain its challenge.
1: Well, how about that?
0: So to finish up, August 7th, Cardinals play the Rockies. That night, fans will take home a Joe and Jack Buck bobblehead, courtesy of Amron. Tickets at cardinals.com/promotions. Dane Myers went back over to the on-deck area. Now he advances to home plate with a count of nothing and two. One out as Stevenson struck out, and Stanek is trying to do the same here with their eighth-place hitter, Dane Myers. The left field corner wide open with Velasquez playing over in left center field, and a foul ball back on a splitter that was up.
1: We're not privy to everything that the umpire's saying specifically to players on the field, but it looks like, and it's looked like two different times, that the umpire's asking the player if it hit him or not. And I don't think that's a good precedent to me. That's happened twice.
0: The pitch is swung on, and a high pitch is fouled just to our right. Sounded like it hit my glove. 0-2 on Dane Myers, who started out in the Detroit organization, was picked up by Miami.
1: You know, we used to say
0: then made the big league level. That ball went over to Polo and Benji's booth. Yeah. There's a foul ball back to the screen, and it's still 0-2 on Myers.
1: You used to say, was that a glove or a frying pan you were trying to catch that in? That's what it sounded like.
0: Talking about Dick Stewart and his fielding ability or lack thereof, winning the Iron Glove Award.
1: Right.
0: The 0-2 pitch way outside, one ball, two strikes. I had a Dick Stewart first baseman's mitt.
1: Mm.
0: And one of my friends said, really? That's made of leather?
1: Never been used on the inside.
0: The 1-2, a swing and a miss. Danik has struck out two to open up the eighth.
1: Our other line is, you should have kept the box and thrown away the glove. I use that a few times. I learned that from my friends at Clemson University.
0: Oh, did you?
1: Yeah, teammates of mine in summer ball. That was one of their lines. They were pretty good at the jabbering.
0: Here is Arroyo, one out of three tonight. The pitch, Stanek gets ahead with a foul ball over toward the Cardinal on deck circle. When the Cardinals come up in the bottom of the eighth, Blaze Jordan, who drove in two in the fifth inning, will be the leadoff batter. Jimmy Crooks to hit second and J.J. Weatherholt to bat third. Jose Fermin, Pedro Pajes available from the right side, and Brian Torres from the left. Pitch inside, Arroyo gets out of the way. Velasquez has been used as a pinch hitter. He was called out on strikes. He stayed in the game to play in left field. Arroyo with a 1-1 pitch coming his way, outside, off Crook's mitt, 2-1. The Cardinals split a doubleheader, winning 8-1 and losing 7-6 in 11 innings back on May 23rd at Great American Ballpark. There's a pitch that's taken just off the outside corner. Ball three, 3-1 on Arroyo with Ellie De La Cruz coming up. And Ellie De La Cruz has hit the ball hard three times tonight. See if Stanek can come back against the ninth place hitter, Arroyo. Evan Arroyo hits that hard, picked on a hop by the first baseman. Burleson flips to Stanek just in time to get Arroyo. Arroyo bumps into Stanek, but both are okay. Good play by Burleson, taking extra bases away from the speedy Arroyo. It's getting late. We go to the bottom of the eighth with the Reds leading 3-2 in St. Louis.
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0: It's right-hander T.J. Antone pitching for the Reds. He's trying to protect a 3-2 lead as the

Cardinals bat in the eighth inning, and a slider is called a strike. Antone follows Brock Burke, who pitched an inning with a strikeout. Right-hander against right-hander. Antone's pitch, way outside, one ball, one strike. Burke got Neubauer on a ground out. First base to the pitcher covering, Wynn on a fly out to center, and a called third strike on pinch hitter Nelson Velasquez. Now Antone pitches to Blaze Jordan. Blaze swings and fouls it. Goes out of play off to our right. Maryville University uses the latest technology from data analytics, AI, and cybersecurity to prepare students for careers of the future. 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One ball, two strikes. Jordan swings and he pops this one up. It's playable. Into short right field. Under it, the first baseman, Stewart. He calls and makes the catch. One out. And here is Jimmy Crooks. Crooks is 0 for 2. He has four hits in his last 18 at-bats. Two of those home runs. Both solo shots. 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Crooks swings and misses. He was trying to even the score with one swing. The Cardinals have been out hit 10-1, yet they trail by a run. Crooks takes the batter's timeout. He's back in there with a one-strike count. Antone has retired Jordan, goes after Crooks. A strike called, nothing in two. ...25-year-old catcher out of the University of Oklahoma. Jimmy Crooks, and now a mound visit. Antone getting a mound visit here with one out, the Cardinals down by a run.

0: Tyler Stevenson back behind the plate, going through the signs by way of pitch com. The two-strike pitch swung on and hit foul behind Stubby Clapp down the right field line. 0-2 on Crooks. Crooks, a fly ball to deep center and a ground out to second. They plan to pull on the infield, a step or two toward left center field, giving up the right field line. Crooks takes a pitch in the dirt. He recognized the curveball, and that was going to be well out of the strike zone.
1: You know, Mike Claiborne happens to be off today, but we want to let him know because he might be listening in. He often does when he's off, but we just want him to know that we miss him.
0: We do.
1: Not the same without Mike around here. Such a big part of our broadcast family.
0: The 1-2 pitch, one out. Here it comes. Crook swings and lines it into right center field. That's in the gap. It's going to the track. It's going to the wall. Crooks is the tying run at second with one out. That's a way to hang with him after falling behind in the count, hitting his third double of the season. And J.J. Weatherholt is up.
1: And the Cardinals just doubled their hit total.
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0: Jose Fermin is running at second base for Jimmy Crooks. Here's Weatherholt, the pitch. Weatherholt swings and misses strike one.
1: I'm not sure there's anybody else I'd rather have up right now than Weatherholt. I mean, Stan Musial, but at least on this current Cardinal team, I think he's as good as anybody, John. He's a clutch.

0: anybody, John. He's a clutch hitter.
1: Weatherholt has walked twice tonight, grounded out sharply to short. The pitch by Antone. Here it comes. A swing and a miss. 0-2 on Weatherholt. Crooks with his third double of the year set up the tying run. And it's Fermin running for him. Fermin's trying to get a decent lead, but Ellie De La Cruz is playing right there behind him, the Cincinnati shortstop. 0-2 on Weatherholt. With one out, the pitch. A swing and a miss. He went for the sweeper in the dirt. And now Jordan Walker. Walker's 0-for-3. And he's overdue. 77 runs batted in for Jordan Walker to go along with 22 homers, 22 doubles. On a night honoring Jordan Walker and his home run derby championship at the All-Star game, the pitch, half swing and a foul back. He couldn't get the bat out of the way of the high pitch.
0: I think we should ask him if that was catcher's interference.
1: Maybe. Walker hitting second in the lineup for the second straight day. Trying to pick up Jose Fermin, the pinch runner from second base. Antone with the pitch. A swing, and there's a ball that's hit into shallow center field, and it is going to be caught. Backpedaling out there, the second baseman Arroyo puts it away. The Cardinals strand the tying run at second. We go to the ninth, 3-2 Cincinnati.
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1: Luis Castellum is the new pitcher, and he takes over for Ryan Stanek, who worked an inning, striking out two. And it's the top of the order for the Reds in the ninth inning as they lead 3-2. Ellie De La Cruz goes after the first pitch, and it's fouled out of play off to the left. Castellum is pitching in his seventh game, a 1-1 record with a 6 ERA. 8 hits allowed in 6 innings. The pitch way outside, missing with his changeup. Castellum has given up 5 runs, 4 earned on 8 hits. He's allowed 3 homers, 1 walk, 7 strikeouts.
0: Yeah, he's been okay except for the homers. Made some mistakes and did not get away with it.
1: Ball 2 goes low, 2-1. And he doesn't want De La Cruz on base leading off the ninth, trying to protect a one-run game, trying to give his team a chance in the bottom of the ninth. The pitch, Way outside, 3-1.

0: And Castellan wants a new baseball. He gets one from Pedro Paez. Here's the 3-1 pitch. Low ball four, a leadoff walk. He's still trying to get his feet on the ground, isn't he?
1: Yeah, he is. And, you know, the stuff's there. The changeup is going to be a big pitch for him. He's going to have a nice career, and all that's good. But, you know, he's just not quite, I'm not going to say confident, but it's just not all together yet at the big league level. I think it will get there. He's trying to find his right mix of pitches.
0: Here is ball one to Sal Stewart.
1: Cardinals are going to have to face their closer, who was also not available the last time he played the Cincinnati Reds. That's Emilio Pagan. He's getting loose in their pen for the ninth.
0: The pitch on the way. A strike called, 1-1. Stewart singled and was on base when Eugenio Suarez hit his 14th home run of the year in the seventh inning, giving the Reds the 3-2 lead they have now. A 1-out-of-4 night for Stewart. There's a pickoff throw to first base. Pretty good move over there. And lunging back safely, Ellie De La Cruz. Castellum listens in for the sign, holding the glove to his ear. Now from the stretch, the runner goes. The pitch is taken outside. The throw to second base and safe. Bang, bang play, and De La Cruz gets the safe call by Gabe Morales at second. The 18th steal.
1: Not a bad throw by Paez into the game to do the catching, and just a tad late. I mean, nothing he could have done about that. That's just the speed of Cruz, or De La Cruz, making that happen.
0: Now Stewart with a runner at second. Nobody out. The count 2-1 against the rookie right-hander, Luis Gastelum. The right-hander's pitch inside, and it goes to the screen. It's 3-1. I don't know how that missed Stewart. On to third, De La Cruz.
1: I think the Cardinals would have been better off if it hit him.
0: It would have been much better off. But that wild pitch follows the stolen base. Now a runner at third and nobody out.
1: I'm not so sure it didn't hit his shirt looking at the replay there. Can you challenge that it did hit him if you're Ollie Marmol? I think you can.
0: I think you can, but no challenge. Infield in now. All-star Stewart at the plate. A swing, and there's a base hit to left field, and the Reds lead by two. The game got away late yesterday, and now the Reds have a two-run lead with nobody out in the ninth inning tonight.
1: Well, I thought that this game would come down to whose bullpen is better, and Gastelum does not have his stuff today. That was a hanger right up in the middle of the zone. And I think he was maybe a little bit rattled by the pitch prior. And there was not much on that, not much spin on it.
0: Boy, a gift run with a walk, a steal, and a wild pitch, and a base hit. The pitch is swung on. Ground ball hit off Gastelum's glove to the second baseman, Weatherholt, who throws out Blade. 1-4-3, and on to second base, Stewart with one out. Runner in scoring position for Suarez, who has two hits his last two times up. 2 out of 4 tonight.

0: with a single and a two-run homer. Castellum with the pitch, a swing and a miss. Going for a changeup on the first offering.
1: Not to belabor this point or even state the obvious, but I guess I'm doing both. The Cardinals miss JoJo Romero.
0: The one strike pitch outside. It's like losing a big offensive weapon in the lineup.
1: Yes.
0: Where someone else has to step up, next person up.
1: Right.
0: And that's the way it is in the bullpen. And the Cardinals have come up short.
1: Sometimes the dominoes start falling after that.
0: Runner at second, the 1-1 pitch. Outside, Suarez with a 2-1 count.
1: I mean, it's clearly it's opportunity for somebody, right? I mean, that's the good part. You're giving somebody an opportunity to show that I can do that job, but right now the Cardinals' bullpen is not the most solid part of their team.
0: The 2-1, a check swing and no swing. Ball three, 3-1. And Gastelum is asking for some trouble here with a 3-1 pitch to make to Suarez, who has hit six home runs in his last 12 games, including tonight. The pitch, a foul ball back, and it's 3-2. He had a good swing at that 93-mile-an-hour four-seamer.
1: I didn't like the way that Ellie De La Cruz stopped to talk to everybody, and when he came over the home plate, he talked to Suarez, he talked to the on-deck batter. He sees something or saw something in that trip around the bases from Gastelum. So that's basically a tell, game-time tell.
0: The 3-2 pitch. And that's taken a little bit high, ball four. Two walks in the inning for the rookie right-hander. Two on and one out. And here's Lowe, a left-handed batter coming up. Lowe has two hits in four bats tonight. And a mound visit by Pedro Pajes. The other infielders come in and they get in on the discussion.
1: And when you're trailing by two and not hitting, I understand why you just stay with Gastelum here. And you think, well, you could bring in, you know, somebody else, but you know, do you really want to use another pitcher in a game that's really turning south fast? Brian Hayes is the runner.
0: And they do feel like they can have a much bigger inning as Hayes is running for Suarez. Here's Lowe with runners at first and second base. Hayes with a big lead. Burleson plays deep behind him, and the pitch in there for a strike. Hayes was out a good long time with a sore back. And he's the runner at first base. At second base, Sal Stewart, one out. The pitch, a half swing and a foul, and it's 0-2 on Nathaniel Lowe. Hayes doing some stretching over at first base, coming in cold off the bench to run for Eugenio Suarez. Gastelum is ready. A look to second. The right-hander's pitch. A swing and a ground ball to Burleson. Throwing to second. Out. The throw back to the pitcher covering. Double play. Hayes and Lowe are doubled up. 3-6-1 on the double play, but the Reds have added on. The Cardinals face a do-or-die bottom of the ninth coming up with the Reds leading 4-2.
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5: Emilio Pagan, their closer, is in for the Reds. A 4-2 lead for Cincinnati. Pagan was out with a left hamstring strain. He went on the 6th of May. He's back now on the pitch. Burleson, a big swing and a foul ball back. I've always said the runs, 7th inning on, are hard to get back.
6: Oh, yeah.
5: Well, the Reds have put up three of those, with a homer by Suarez in the 7th, counting for 2, and then De La Cruz getting on with a walk, a steal, a wild pitch, and then a base hit by Stewart made it the 4-2 lead the Reds have now. We're in the bottom of the 9th. There's a foul that goes off the screen above the Cardinal dugout. And Pagan is after his 10th save and 13 save opportunities. The Cardinal first baseman Burleson has struck out twice and grounded out. The 0-2 pitch leading off the 9th. A swing and a drive down the right field line. That's going to go foul.
6: Oh, boy.
5: Home run distance, too. Foul ball.
6: About 5 degrees foul.
5: Burleson, Herrera, and Nootbaar. Herrera's strikeout with Weatherholt at third base. Back in the 6th inning. That looks big. Jordan was left at second after he drove in 2 in the 5th inning. The Cardinals have not had many opportunities. Only 2 hits tonight. Here's Pagan with another 0-2 pitch. Burleson whacks that to center field. Moving back on it, their center fielder, and the catch is made by Dane Myers, 1 out. One away for Herrera. Saturday, August the 8th, when the Cardinals play the Rockies, fans will take home an overall print Cardinals polo courtesy of Bear. Tickets and details at cardinals.com/promotions. Ivan Herrera. He has been hit by a pitch and scored a run tonight, 0-for-2 officially. Hit just above the elbow. He swings and misses a cutter on the first pitch from Pagan. Herrera last homered against Milwaukee here on the 7th of July. Pagan's pitch. Herrera takes a strike, and he's in the hole 0-2. Four-two Cincinnati, one out in the Cardinals' 9th inning with nobody on base. The pitch. Right down the middle, Herrera is out on 3 pitches.
6: Yeah, that one's hard to understand right there. That's an 0-2 pitch. I think that was middle-middle. It was. It was middle-middle, 0-2. Clearly
5: no swing.
6: Looking for something else.
5: And with Herrera going 0-for-3 tonight, he's 0 for his last 10. Here's Nootbaar with the Cardinals down to their last out. Lars is 0-for-3 tonight, checks his swing, and strike one is called on the outside half of the plate. The Cardinals got a double from Jimmy Crooks, but could not score in the 8th inning. They went out fast in the 7th. The pitch in the dirt, 1 ball, 1 strike. The pitcher

0: record on the plus side is Julian Garcia. He came in and struck out Herrera, called third strike in the sixth inning, and then Suarez hit a two-run homer in the seventh. The 1-1 pitch. Nubar takes a strike. One ball, two strikes with two outs, and the Cardinals are down to their last strike. The Reds are trying to win for the second time in six games against the Cardinals in 2026. Pagan with the pitch. Nubar swings and misses. This ball game has come to an end, and the Reds beat the Cardinals tonight 4-2. Ricky and I will talk about it after this.
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0: The Reds win this one 4-2, and you're not going to win many games, Ricky, with two hits.
10: No, you're not, and you're also not going to win games when you can't control Eugenio Suarez, and he has done that so many times against the Cardinals. He ends up getting the game winner, and as we mentioned, it's going to be up to the bullpens. Both bullpens have been struggling since the All-Star break, especially the Cincinnati Reds, but theirs was really good in relief of Lauter, pitched well, and of course Dustin May pitched really well too, and the Cardinals gave up not only the two in the seventh, but Gastelum gave up one more in the ninth inning, so 4-2 loss, and the Cardinals got to find a way to get some runs, John.
0: The Reds have won three in a row, and the Cardinals have dropped their last two, and the Redbirds have lost 12 of the last 17 games.
10: Yeah, going in the wrong direction right now, and of course it can all change on a dime, and we're waiting for that change to happen.
0: And we need some change, don't we?
10: Yeah, we do. We do.
0: 4-2, Reds over the Cardinals. And we have the play of the game presented by Marriott St. Louis Grand. That's coming up in a moment. Book your Grand Slam Cardinals ticket package. Do that right now. We'll hear the play when we come back.
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3: Well, the Cardinals fell behind 1-0 in the fourth inning as Cincinnati was able to get the line moving against Dustin May with a lead hit by J.J. Bladé. With two down, a walk to Spencer Steer, then Tyler Stevenson doubled to right center field. The ball bounced over the wall, though, for a ground rule double. The Reds got only one run out of it and left runners at second and third when Dane Myers grounded out slowly to the shortstop Mason Wynn, who made a good, strong throw to leave runners at second and third. The Cardinals managed to take the lead in the fifth inning with the help of a hit by pitch. Who else? Ivan Herrera was plunked by a pitch for the 25th time this year. He stole second base, then moved up on a flyout by Lars Nootbaar. Mason Wynn grounded out, couldn't score the runner with the infield pulled in. Nathan Church took a walk, and then Blaze Jordan doubled to left center field, giving the Cardinals a 2-1 lead. But the Reds got the lead right back in the seventh inning as Dustin May was finished for the night after six, giving up a run on seven hits. He walked one and struck out eight, hitting a batter. George Soriano took over. And in the seventh, Ellie De La Cruz lined out to Weatherholt. Sal Stewart, a base hit to left. J.J. Bladé struck out swinging. But up came Eugenio Suarez for our play of the game presented by Marriott St. Louis Grand.
4: There's a short lead, and long fly ball to left field. Did he get it? Yes, he did. He does it again. Suarez has been a Cardinal killer, and he hits a two-run home run over the Reds' bullpen in left field, and it's 3-2 Cincinnati.
3: His 27th career home run against the Cardinals gave the Reds the lead. They added on in the ninth inning against Luis Gastelum. A walk to Ellie De La Cruz. He stole second, his second steal of the game. Then he went to third on a wild pitch and scored on a single by Sal Stewart. After a ground out by Bladé and a walk to Eugenio Suarez, Key Brian Hayes ran for him. Nathaniel Lowe grounded into a double play, but the Reds had a two-run lead. Then with Emilio Pagan coming on to try to nail the game down for Julian Garcia's first big league win, Alec Burleson a fly out to center, Ivan Herrera a called third strike. He was out on three pitches. Lars Nootbaar went down swinging. That was the ball game. The Reds won 4-2. Cincinnati outhit the Cardinals tonight 11-2. It was an airless game. The Reds could have scored more than four. They left 10 on, going 2-for-11 with runners in scoring position. The Cardinals, with just two hits, left three on. They went 1-for-8 with runners in scoring position. That double by Blaze Jordan was the one hit. Julian Garcia, he got one out, striking out Ivan Herrera, getting him on a called third strike, leaving J.J. Weatherholt on third base in the sixth inning. It's the first major league win for Garcia. Soriano was the loser, three up, three down. And save number 10 for Emilio Pagan in 13 save opportunities. A two-hour, 34-minute game, 29,900, the paid attendance at Busch Stadium, as the Reds beat the Cardinals for the second time in six games, the final tonight, 4-2. Our game tomorrow night features Andre Pallante going for his 11th win. He's 10-6 against Hunter Green. The hard-throwing right-hander is 2-1 for the Reds. Airtime, 5:20. Ricky has the lineups at 6:05. I'll bring you the first pitch thrown by Pallante around 6:15. We hope you'll join us. Thanks to our producer-engineer here at the ballpark, Jim Jackson, Johnny Camp in the St. Louis studio, Emmett Kincannon has been our booth assistant here at the ballpark. And Mike Claiborne will be back with us this weekend. He was away from the game tonight. Matt Pauley is coming up, along with Ricky Horton. They'll be hosting the Live at Ballpark Village program coming up here shortly. Now for Ricky Horton, I'm John Rooney, reminding you the final.

score. The Reds over the Cardinals 4-2. 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

0: Tough way to open up a weekend series for the Cardinals. They lose to the Reds today by a 4-2 score. Welcome into the Mercy Cardinals postgame show here on the Cardinals Radio Network. My name is Matt Pauley. I am coming your way from Cardinals Nation Restaurant and Bar inside of Ballpark Village. Hopefully lots of folks are making their way over here as we are going to have former Cardinal Anthony Reyes joining Ricky Horton and myself coming up in just a little while. But before we get to that, we got a few other things to get to, including going back through the game with the highlights. Pitching matchup today, the Cardinals have Dustin May on the mound. Rhett Lauder, who hasn't been pitching well recently but has good career numbers against the Cardinals, making the start for the Reds. May looked good in the early going. Two outs in the top of the first inning. He's facing off against J.J. Bleday.
1: First things first, Bleday with the 0-2 pitch coming up from May. A swing and a miss, struck him out.
0: And then in the second inning, same situation. Two outs. He'd already struck out Nathaniel Lowe in the second inning, and he's facing off against Spencer Steer.
1: As May swings into the windup, the next pitch, Steer takes strike three. On three pitches, Steer gets the ring up.
0: So it remains scoreless. The Reds do get two hits in the third inning, but they end up stranding two as well. It remains scoreless as the game goes to the fourth. In the fourth inning, it is Cincinnati taking the first lead of the day. J.J. Bleday leads the inning off with a base hit, and then with two outs, Spencer Steer walks. Runners on at first and second for Tyler Stevenson.
2: The 1-2 pitch coming up. Runner in scoring position, and that ball's hit hard into the gap in right center field, and they're not going to catch it. It's going to bounce over the wall, and that just saved a run.
1: It sure did.
2: From the Cardinals' point of view, because there's no doubt that Steer would have scored from first base. As Stevenson doubles into the gap, he now has a single and a double. It's 1-0 Cincinnati.
0: Steer is at third, and Dane Myers comes to the plate.
2: The 3-1 pitch coming up, and that's grounded towards the left side. Mason Wynn's going to have to hurry. He's got it, and the throw is in time as he gets Myers by a step. Oh, great to have a terrific shortstop behind you when you're pitching here at Busch Stadium. I know the feeling.
0: Yeah, Myers was frustrated that he was not able to collect a hit there. It's a 1-0 game as the game goes to the bottom of the fourth. In the bottom of the fourth, J.J. Weatherholt will lead things off with a walk, but nothing more. Jordan Walker would ground into a double play in the inning, and it was a quiet frame for the Cardinals. However, they would get on the board, and they would take the lead in the fifth. Yvonne Herrera leads the inning off by being hit by a pitch, and it wasn't long after that that he's on second base.
3: There goes Herrera with a huge tell, and he slides in well ahead of the throw by Stevenson. Herrera was well on his way to second base before Lauder ever released the pitch.
0: Lars Nootbaar would then fly out, but Herrera does take third, even with the ball out to left field. That was good base running by Herrera. So Herrera hit by a pitch, steals second, takes third on a fly out. He was in position to potentially score a run without the aid of a hit on at third with just one out. However, Mason Wynn would end up grounding out, and they weren't able to get the run across. Two outs in the inning for Nathan Church. He walks, and it brings up Blaze Jordan.
1: The pitch.
3: A swing, and there's a drive. That's hit to deep left center field. That ball is going to get down and short hop the wall. It scores one. It scores two. 2-1 Cardinals on the two-out double by Jordan, plating Herrera and Nathan Church.
0: That was the first hit of the day for the Cardinals, and it was a big one. It scores two, and as John said, it makes it a 2-1 game. They had an opportunity to add on, but Jimmy Crooks unable to come through.
1: The next pitch, a swing and a ground ball to the second baseman, Arroyo, who throws out Crooks.
0: So that would send the game to the top of the sixth inning, and Cincinnati would attempt to answer. Eugenio Suarez would lead the inning off with a base hit. Then Nathaniel Lowe singles. Runners on at first and second for Spencer Steer.
1: The pitch on the way, and here's a bunt in the air, and it's caught by May. Running toward third base, the Cardinal pitcher backhands that one before it can hit the ground. Steer is out, and Tyler Stevenson is coming up.
0: That was one heck of a play by Dustin May. That's a huge moment. Tyler Stevenson, though, he is hit by a pitch. That loads the bases at just one out. Dane Myers, he pops out to Alec Burleson on the infield fly rule. Another big moment in this inning. And with the bases loaded and two outs, Edwin Arroyo comes up to the plate.
1: May is ready. The 1-1 pitch. Swung on and a high fly ball. It's going to stay in the park. Under it, Nathan Church in left center. He has it. The Reds leave the bases loaded.
0: So that sends the game to the bottom of the sixth inning. New pitcher into the game for the for Cincinnati is Caleb Ferguson. He walks J.J. Weatherholt, and then with one out, there's a pass ball that allows him to go to second. Alec Burleson then grounds out. That sends Weatherholt to third. That ends the day for Ferguson. On comes Julian Garcia to face off against Ivan Herrera.
1: Extend the Cardinal lead. The pitch. That's strike three called, and Herrera thought about challenging and then said no.
0: So that sends the game to the top of the seventh inning. Cardinals continue to lead by a 2-1 score. Dustin May's day over six very strong innings, and it brings on George Soriano. First batter he faces, Ellie De La Cruz. He lines out, but then Sal Stewart singles. A strikeout of J.J. Bleda brings up the always dangerous Eugenio Suarez.
2: Cardinals, not so much. There's a short lead, and long fly ball to left field. Did he get it? Yes, he did. He does it again. Suarez has been a Cardinal killer. And he hits a two-run home run over the Reds bullpen in left field, and it's 3-2 Cincinnati.
0: That's a big bummer moment in this game as Cincinnati retakes the lead. In the bottom of the seventh, Brock Burke on to pitch for the Reds, and he does not give up anything, so the game goes to the eighth. Ryan Stanek on to pitch. He strikes out Tyler Stevenson. He strikes out Dane Myers. It brings up Edwin Arroyo.
1: See if Stanek can come back against the ninth place hitter, Arroyo. Edwin Arroyo hits that hard. Picked on a hop by the first baseman. Burleson flips to Stanek just in time to get Arroyo. Arroyo bumps into Stanek, but both are okay. Good play by Burleson, taking extra bases away from the speedy Arroyo.
0: Sends the game to the bottom of the eighth. T.J. Antone on to pitch for Cincinnati. And with one out, he's facing Jimmy Crooks.
1: Here it comes. Crooks swings and lines it into right center field. That's in the gap. It's going to the track. It's going to the wall. Crooks is the tying run at second with one out.
0: He is replaced on the bases by pinch runner Jose Fermin. They're just trying to get at least one run home to tie the game up. J.J. Weatherholt strikes out. Jordan Walker comes to the plate.
1: Antone with the pitch. A swing, and there's a ball that's hit into shallow center field, and it is going to be caught. Backpedaling out there, the second baseman Arroyo puts it away. The Cardinals strand the tying run at second.
0: As the game goes to the ninth inning, Luis Gastelum comes on to pitch for the Cardinals. He walks Ellie De La Cruz, who quickly steals second, and then a wild pitch pushes him to third, and not that much longer with Sal Stewart at the plate, we would see De La Cruz come home.
1: Infield in now. All-star Stewart at the plate. A swing, and there's a base hit to left field, and the Reds lead by two.

0: to left field, and the Reds lead by two. The game got away late yesterday, and now the Reds have a two-run lead with nobody out in the ninth inning tonight.
1: So that sends the game eventually to the bottom of the ninth inning. Emilio Pagan to pitch for Cincinnati. Alec Burleson flies out. Ivan Herrera strikes out. And with two outs in a two-run game that the Cardinals are trailing, Lars Nootbaar at the plate.
0: Pagan with the pitch. Nootbaar swings and misses. This ball game has come to an end, and the Reds beat the Cardinals tonight 4-2.
1: Cardinals with come up short here in game number one of this series against Cincinnati. With the victory, the Reds, they are able to improve to 48-54. The Cardinals, they drop to 52-51. Winning totals for Cincinnati, 4 runs, 11 hits, no errors. They leave 10. For St. Louis, 2 runs, 2 hits, no errors. They leave 3. The winning pitcher, Garcia, 1-2. The loss to Soriano, he drops to 3-3. Pagan, the save, his 10th of the year. Home run, Suarez, his 14th dinger this year. Game goes 2 hours and 34 minutes. Tickets sold, 29,900 at Busch Stadium as the Cardinals lose to the Reds by a 4-2 score. We'll take a break. We'll come back. We'll wrap up this edition of the Mercy Cardinals postgame show, and then we'll get you set for Friday night live here at Cardinals Nation as Anthony Reyes is going to join Ricky Horton and myself for the program tonight. Well, we'll take another break. Have more in just a moment. 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

0: Cardinals lose to Cincinnati 4-2, opening up a weekend series. This is the Mercy Cardinals postgame show here across the Cardinals Radio Network. Well, Friday Night Live coming your way in just a few minutes. Ricky Horn and myself will be talking with former Cardinals pitcher Anthony Reyes. Really looking forward to that conversation, and hopefully you stay tuned for that. And if you are out and about looking for something to do, we'd love for you to stop on by Cardinals Nation. They have great drink specials here, great food, and you can be here as we talk with Anthony Reyes coming up in just a few moments. 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That includes the Cardinals' Riley O'Brien. 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We are Missouri Farm Bureau Insurance, and we've got Missouri covered. Cardinals and Reds will play game two of this three-game series coming up tomorrow. The pitching matchup, the Cardinals are set to send to the mound right-hander Andre Pallante. He is at 10-6. With a 4.02 ERA, the Reds are going to counter with a good one in right-hand pitcher Hunter Green, although his numbers this year are not great. He's 2-1 with a 6.06 ERA. That's a 6:15 first pitch tomorrow evening. That means our coverage is set to begin at 5:20. For the voice of the Cardinals, John Rooney and Ricky Horton, who had the call of the game for Mike Claiborne, who is on assignment. Our on-site producer-engineer is Jim Jackson. Studio producer-engineer is John Camp. Also want to say thank you to Ben Boyd, the manager of the Cardinals Radio Network. I say all that, but we're not done yet because we've got Friday Night Live by Friday Night Live here at Cardinals Nation. That is going to be coming your way in just a few moments. Anthony Reyes is our featured guest. Don't go anywhere. We'll start that up in just a moment or so here on the Cardinals Radio Network, powered by Graybar.
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12: Claiborne is on assignment tonight. Alongside of Ricky Horton, I'm Matt Pauly, and we are so glad to be able to welcome onto the program tonight. Welcome back into St. Louis as well, former Cardinals pitcher Anthony Ray is with us. Anthony, it's great to see you. Welcome back.
13: Thank you for having me. I appreciate it.
14: Always good to see you, Anthony. Of course, how about the applause here at Cardinal Nation for Anthony Reyes, who's a World Series champion. You got a lot of things on your resume, and they came early in your career, too, which we'll talk about as well. But I'm going to start with that World Series question just to kind of get that out of the way, because I know that's what we're celebrating all summer. We've seen a lot of guys from that team already. But what difference has that made in your life to be able to kind of be able to say that you were a world champion?
13: It changed my life. I mean, just, Tony giving me the opportunity to start that game and, trusting me to do it, especially as a rookie. It changed my life, so I'm great, internally grateful for him for allowing me that opportunity, and I got lucky, and they weren't able to hit the ball. So
14: yeah, and the game he's talking about, for those that don't know, well, shame on you if you don't know, but it was Game 1 of the World Series. 25 years old, you're just starting your career. How did Tony tell you that? I mean, did that kind of come out of the blue, or how did you find out you were starting Game 1?
13: So the whole thing was the division series against the Padres. So I wasn't on the roster. So I had to sit there and really not do much other than just throw. And then come the Mets, he's like, hey, you're starting Game 4. I'm like, okay. Didn't end up too well. So at the end of that series, I was in the bullpen. We end up winning. And then here comes Detroit. Day before, during warm-ups, Duncan comes up to my locker and he goes, hey, you're starting tomorrow. Mm-hmm. And so I said, okay, I'll just do my normal day before stuff.
14: So were you jacked about that, or just you're kind of a even keeled guy? I guess I that's how you seem to me. Would you agree with that or no?
13: Yeah, I just for me it was just do my routine day before, and I didn't really have a whole lot of time to think about it. So my thing back then was Xbox. So I just get my Xbox and play the day before, nothing about it.
14: And it's years later you look back and say, wait a minute, I started against another rookie named Justin Verlander on the other side.
13: Yeah.
14: And obviously it was a great series, and that and you guys deserved where you got.
13: Yeah, it's I mean, it was funny because I didn't, everyone asked me, like, hey, were you nervous with playing with him? Like, I didn't have to talk to him. I just had to pitch against him. So I didn't have to hit against him or anything. So just try to do my job, and he's going to do his job. And I think the back in St. Louis, he actually talked to me, and he's like, hey, man, what's up with the flat hat? I'm like, hey, I get it out of the box just like you do. I just don't bend it.
12: Where did that start?
13: Oh, thank you. The hat?
12: Yeah.
13: Oh, it started in probably A-ball. I just couldn't see. I had contacts, so I couldn't see at night. It was hard for me to see, like, the signs. So keeping it flat was the only thing that allowed, like, me to see signs. So
12: it's just a functional sort of thing.
13: I just stayed with it. So I just cut the back out so I could actually stretch it so it wouldn't actually bend. That was it.
14: Yeah, how about that? We're going to stay on baseball for a minute. We've got other things to talk about as we move along here tonight. But just thinking about a story you told me just moments ago, which I've never heard, about meeting a pretty important guy in the Cardinals clubhouse as a rookie. Why don't you tell that story to our listeners?
13: First big league invite for spring training, I go up, and I can't remember if it was Lou Brock or it was Bob Gibson come up and talk to me, and Murphy comes up after our bullpen coach. He goes, do you know who you're just talking to? I'm like, no. And he goes, hold on. So he comes back after a while, and he's got a whole tube socks and full of baseballs with signed with, like, Red Shandy's, Mutual, and everybody. He goes, hold on to these things. So I end up having to look it up and find out who they were. And I'm like, ooh, I should probably know who they are.
14: Well, you ended up knowing. That was
13: good.
14: Yeah,
13: I did. Yeah.
14: But what about what Gibson told you later when you had a chance to kind of reconnect with him?
13: Yeah, so he was in the dugout during one of the spring training games that I'd started. And I was a high ball pitcher.
14: Yeah.
13: And he comes up, he goes, we need more of you guys up in here. He's like, I like the way you throw up in the zone. And I'm like, okay. Now, I really appreciate it coming from you. It's it's a pretty good compliment. I'm like, in my head, I'm like, can you tell Duncan?
12: And, I mean, that's kind of come back around. The high strike is more of a thing now. We went through a period of time in baseball where everybody wanted to pitch low in the zone and get ground balls. But more and more, we're seeing pitchers elevate them much more.
13: Yeah, I think I was in the wrong era because I remember five innings now is great. And I'm like, man, I'd be in a better position now than I was back then.
14: And spin rate is great. And that you had to have had, and that's the big lingo now. It's not just velo, which, of course, we, you know, everybody cares about maybe more than we should, but it's also spin rate. Does the ball hop? And that's what your ball did. You threw the hopping fastball at the top of the zone and had a superior changeup that you would throw off of that. But I think today, like you say, era-wise, I think if people saw that spin rate at the top of the zone, they'd probably be pretty excited about you.
13: Yeah, it was it was definitely frustrating, like, coming through and just, you know, I'd have good games in spring training and then I'd see some in the paper. I'm like, oh, like, does he really like me or what's going on?
14: Right,
13: but I did what I did, and I was able to, you know, to able to compete at this level, and I just thought it was in the wrong era.
12: Your story's interesting when you come up, because coming out of college, you went from, you weren't considered the top-level prospect, and by the time you were done in the minors, you were the Cardinals' top pitching prospect. I hear from guys all the time who are maybe top-level prospects from the moment they get drafted, the pressure that exists on them. For you and your story going through the minors, were you elevated into that position? Did that impact you at all while you were going through it?
13: Never really thought about it. The only thing that I did was I had a chip on my shoulder because I got hurt in college, so it kind of affected my draft status. I got drafted by Detroit first as a junior, and then I declined it and went to St. Louis the following year. But I always had a chip on my shoulder, so I would see guys that come in that came in with in the first round, and I always knew I came in for the instructional league. I just knew that I had to do something different to compete. So I had that chip on my shoulder, and I just went out and every little opportunity that I had, I made sure I maximized on it.
14: You know, you mentioned that maybe a wrong era for you, yet you had parts of five years in the big leagues. You had a World Series championship, so, and you had a good career. I mean, you had a wonderful, obviously, that first year and winning a World Series game. Not a lot of people can make that statement, but when you bring up you guys talking about USC, where would you have been on the timetable with Randy Flores at USC?
13: So I was there. I got there in the fall of '99. He was already out. So I think he maybe like one or two years before me.
14: Yeah, and he's one of the great pitchers. Obviously, runs our draft now.
13: Yeah, and I played with his brother.

0: I think was at 1 year, Braun.
1: Okay.
0: So, yeah, it's just, I mean, it's like the same guy, so.
2: Was it an easy decision for you to go back? I think if I have the rounds, I think you went 13 to Dennis Stein and maybe 15 to the Cardinals or 15 to 17. It's in there. When you're making that decision to go back to college and not sign professionally, how tough of a decision is it to go back there?
0: Well, playing at SC is not that hard. So, okay. I mean, it's a great program, especially with Gillespie. It was fun. I had a good time. We went to the World Series twice. So I had some good experience there. I knew that year I got hurt, so I wanted to come back and prove that I didn't belong in the 13th round. I ended up getting hurt again, so it was it is what it is, and I just had that chip on my shoulder once I signed.
1: Did you ever meet the legendary coach Rod Dato there? And ever run into him?
0: A few times.
1: A few times. He was around.
0: Yeah, I ended up playing on the USA team for 2 years, and one of those years was over at Rod Dato's house, but the whole team went down.
1: Yeah.
0: So I met Tommy Lasorda and him, yeah. And I got to see all the Canes, and it was pretty special.
1: So, Matt, you might not have heard this story. I asked Tommy Lasorda to set me up for golf when I was with the Dodgers one time, and he said, yeah, my friend will take you, and I got to play Lake something Lake in L.A. It's a really nice place, and kind of the old school actors would go to this little private place, and Rod Dato was my host, and he showed up in a suit and had the cane you're talking about with several players' signatures on it, and he drove me around the whole day. He didn't play. He was I think he was 90 or late 80s, and he drives me around the whole day, and every hole he's saying, yeah, I was playing with Freddie Lynn one time, and he hit a ball out of this bunker onto the green, and then he goes, and then Mark McGwire hit one over the green on this hole, and we go Tom Seaver, and then Randy, and all these people. And then we get to about the 15th hole. I hit a ball sideways off the tee. And he drives me over there, and he goes, I don't have a story over here.
2: He did after that. Next guy next week, and he said, Ricky Hornet hit one over here.
1: But I was honored that he asked me to sign his cane, and I just, you know, I was very very moved by that and his hospitality also.
0: Yeah, they were both of them were very, I mean, they were like best friends, I think. So they were it was a lot of good experiences, a lot of good stories that they had to tell. And I remember, you know, coming up in the big league spring training with the Cardinals, like, because he was at Vero Beach.
1: Yeah.
0: And my stories with him, because the dugouts were, the fences were really low. So anytime he hits a foul ball, everyone's kind of ducking.
1: Yeah.
0: But I remember him just sitting on the bench, and it was in foul territory, and he would just be passed out in the thing. And I'm like, oh, my gosh, is somebody going to tell him so he doesn't get hit?
1: Please, exactly. When you think back at 2006 and that team and how you know, how great the ending was, and, you know, you had some moments in between there, but what are some of the players that stand out to you as being, not so much leaders, but just the driving force of you guys not only going from a good team but to a World Series champion? Who kind of sticks out in your mind as maybe the heart and soul of that team?
0: From what I remember, it was like Carpenter.
1: Yeah.
0: It was Roland, Edmonds, Albert. I mean, Preston gave a good speech during the end of the year there. Just getting to the playoffs is very difficult. I remember Preston giving that speech at the end saying, you know, guys have been here 8 or 9 years playing, and they've never even seen a playoff game. Mm. So I didn't really understand the gravity of the playoffs and how big it is and how special it is for these kind of guys until I kind of heard from these guys. And just the way they were patting me on the back that first game, I'm like, okay, so – just sitting there all season, them not saying a word, and me just keep my mouth closed, and then all of a sudden they're patting me on the back, and they, you can tell it means a lot to everybody.
1: Yeah, that stays with you, doesn't it?
0: Yeah.
2: 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We'll take a break, and we've got a lot more coming up. If you're out and about in the area, we would love to see you at Cardinals Nation inside of Ballpark Village. We'll take a break. We've got more coming up in just a moment on the Cardinals Radio Network, powered by Graybar.
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2: Alongside of Ricky Horton, I'm Matt Pauley, and Anthony Reyes, former Cardinals pitcher, is our featured guest tonight here at Cardinals Nation Restaurant and Bar. Would love for you to stop by. We are inside of Ballpark Village. One more thing, at least from me, on the World Series before we move on. I'm sure you're okay talking about that a little bit more, but I always enjoy hearing stories about what people are feeling as they're going through things. And as that game moves along, you talked about not being on the playoff roster for the first round, not having a great appearance the time before, and then you go out and you're pitching that well and the gravity of the situation. Are you able to make it just feel like any other game, or do you feel the World Series as you're pitching?
0: The only thing I did is he told me late, so I only knew the day before, but I just kind of did my same routine the day before. And then the only thing I remember doing is not actually looking at the logo as I was going up to the mound. It just made it seem like another day. Wow. And then was fortunate to be able to make that adjustment after the first inning. And after that, it was, you know, I was throwing well, and the crowd was quiet, so I didn't have to really worry about the crowd noise or anything. So
1: we're going to ask you in a second about what you're doing now and then have you get a chance to tell everybody what your work is. But even before that, you retire from baseball. We all do it. You go to that last pitch you can figure out how to throw, and if that doesn't work, you try another one and then try throwing opposite, whatever it takes to try to stay in the game, but then you realize it's time to move on. And that competitive juices of being a major league player and being a professional athlete, everybody has to find something to fill that void. How did that transpire in your life after leaving baseball? What kind of filled that up and kind of got you going after baseball was done?
0: Yeah, so I had to retire for medical reasons, and then I always knew that I wanted to be a firefighter. So I went back. I had like one class left at SC to finish, so I went back. Randy was actually doing his master's at the time.
2: Okay.
0: So we got to hang out during a little work-study stuff. So
1: is your degree in that area of firefighting, or is it related?
0: It's not related. I just wanted to finish my degree because I was a class away.
1: Understood.
0: So it helps with promotion with the fire department.
1: Yeah, understood.
0: So I got the degree, got my EMT, and then I applied for the fire job. Actually looked into St. Louis, but the age drop-off was like 34 at the time, so I couldn't apply here.
1: Yeah. Oh, how about is that right? Yeah. But you have a history in your family of folks that are firefighters.
0: Yeah, so I grew up with it. My dad and grandfather were firefighters, so I always grew up with it, and I knew that, you know, if baseball wasn't

0: to work out the way I wanted to, then I'd have to find a job, and that's what I wanted to do.
1: And so that has filled that next thing for you, and obviously that's a risk reward profession, and you serve people, and you're kind of on the front line, and I know that we've had a chance to text with you from our fantasy camp when you were at one of the latest rounds of wildfires in Los Angeles, and you texted back that you were on that job.
0: Yeah, we were at those fires in Altadena.
1: Altadena,
0: we were one of the first strike teams that was out there. So, it was a unique experience. It was unfortunate because it destroyed a lot of homes.
1: Yeah, it did. So, your current position now, you've obviously gone up the ladder in this, and you're actually an engineer now. What does that mean?
0: Engineer is, so the rank goes firefighter, firefighter paramedic, then engineer, and then captain.
1: Okay.
0: So I'm at the engineer rank, and then the next one would be a captain for me. But
1: I see.
0: I'm enjoying it. I just drive the engines, so
1: okay.
0: I enjoy it.
1: That's great.
0: Yeah.
2: Do you have to compartmentalize because there's, and I know you worked as an EMT as well before this, you see people's worst days.
1: Yeah.
2: Sometimes you see people's last days.
1: Yeah.
2: How do you go about knowing that you're serving and you've got a job to do and not allow that part to hinder you in doing that?
0: So with sports, it helped out a lot because being task-oriented. So it's for the job for me, I have tasks to do, and I have to complete every task before I'm done. So for me, I don't see the gravity of it. I just have tasks I have to do to be able to perform, and that's how I handle it.
1: So, Anthony, you're completing tasks, but I would assume you're doing it like baseball in a team context.
0: Yeah, so we all have a job to do. So I have a task that I have to do. I make sure that I do mine. And then right now I'm at the role where I have to watch some of the firemen when they do theirs. And
1: you have to trust each other, I would think.
0: Yeah, so I have to make sure that they're doing what they're supposed to be doing, and then I'm doing what I'm supposed to be doing. And then the captain's kind of overseeing everything. So, we all just work as a team, and, we do the best we can to have the best outcome.
2: The bigness of them, like, let's say you're stepping up to a major wildfire, and it's in front of you. I mean, what is it like in that moment where you know you're part of a group of a lot of people whose job is to end this thing that looks like it's bigger than the world?
0: Yeah, so we get orders. We have to we get orders from our chief that, whatever he wants us to do. And then the captain is telling us what we need to do, and we just have to complete those tasks. I mean, that's all it comes down to.
2: Yeah.
0: Try not to see it as the gravity of the situation. You kind of bring it down to as just simple tasks you got to complete.
1: You know, it's interesting. The firefighter, I guess, profession just makes me think of several teammates that I had in the minor leagues, all from California, that are all doing that at some stage. And just in case anybody's listening, any of those guys happen to be listening, or I've been connected with them some, but Dave Cable, Pat Prue, Kevin Hagan, all those guys were minor league Cardinals, and they're all firefighters somewhere in California at this mm-hmm. point. And I'm just curious I mean, obviously that profession is needed. It's an area that is very vulnerable to forest fire. Is that the reason that players tend to gravitate towards that role?
0: I think it's just the work. I tell my wife it's I get to work out and play with toys. So
1: yeah,
0: it's for me. It was a good transition. I grew up with it. You kind of get your task, you complete your task, but I'm able to train and do some exciting things, and it's fun. It's
1: work
0: exciting.
1: Out and play with toys, Matt. What do you think?
2: I don't know if I'm tough enough to play with those kind of toys. That's a different world.
1: And it is.
2: It seems like right now, unfortunately, with the wildfires we've seen, I mean, there's a TV show, Fire Country, now. I don't know if you've ever seen it, but it focuses on California firefighters. It seems like more and more people maybe are taking note of it. I don't know if that draws more people to the profession, but certainly, I don't know, it feels like more people are aware of the impact that people like you are making.
0: Yeah, I've seen some of those shows. I mean, it makes it exciting. It is exciting, but there's a lot of things to it. I mean, you're seeing people at their worst time calling you, and you got to be able to be okay with it. So, and then complete whatever you got to do. So, I've seen the shows. Some of them are good. Some of them are not quite what it's
1: not
0: like.
1: Quite,
0: but,
1: right? Yeah. Yeah. That's like a baseball movie. It's like, no, that's a bad pitch.
0: Yeah.
1: Right? That isn't going to work.
0: Yeah.
1: So. Tell us more about your family. You're married. You have a couple of kids. Tell us about them.
0: Married. Yeah, I have two kids, 11 and 9, and yeah, I'm just enjoying watching them grow up. And my son's playing baseball, daughter's playing soccer, And then my wife, you know, is Skip's sister.
1: Yes, yeah, exactly. So. Oh, that's right. I had forgotten that. That's right. That's right. So baseball all in the family.
0: It's all in the family.
1: So good genes for your kids.

0: for sure.
1: Yeah.
0: So as you think about your kids, your daughter or your son for that matter, do you, how would you feel about them telling you when they're 14, 15, 16, that, well, maybe they want to play soccer, they want to play baseball, but boy, I want to be a firefighter. I want to be in that line. I mean, what would your thoughts be about that?
1: Whatever they want to do. I mean, I told my son, like, I don't want, and I don't have a lot of memorabilia out in my house.
0: Yeah.
1: I just don't want anything that I do to ruin his experience with baseball as he's playing.
0: Yeah.
1: So I don't want him looking up to me thinking he has to be like me.
0: Yeah.
1: I just want him to have his own experience.
0: Smart.
1: He's very, like, excited that I played. But I just tell him, like, don't ever compare yourself to me. Do your own thing. If something happens that, you know, it, like a dream that you have comes true, then it's great. But I don't want you to have to play to be like me.
0: And firefighting would be okay, too.
1: Firefighting would be great. Yeah, whatever he wants to do. I'm not leaning either way.
0: Yeah.
2: We are talking with former Cardinals pitcher Anthony Reyes, all part of Friday Night Live. We are at Cardinals Nation at Ballpark Village. We'll take one more break. We'll come back. We'll wrap things up with Anthony alongside of Ricky Horton. I'm Matt Pauley on the Cardinals Radio Network, powered by Graybar.
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2: We are indeed at Cardinals Nation. One more segment as we are being joined by former Cardinals pitcher Anthony Reyes alongside of Ricky Horton. I'm Matt Pauley. And Anthony, I've heard some stories about maybe some pretty epic Xbox tournaments that went on during the 06 season. Do you remember those? What stands out to you about that? And maybe the camaraderie that was added by taking part in that.
1: So with Wainwright, we used to play like this boxing game, and so that was kind of a thing we were doing, and then Halo was a big thing. Mm-hmm. So I remember Izzy getting his suite, so he'd always call everybody up to play, and they'd always wait like 30 or 40 minutes before they'd call me to come up and play because they'd like to have fun. And then when I got there, they weren't having fun anymore. So, but it was fun. I love playing, and that was kind of my thing, so I like playing.
0: Oh, that's terrific. So, again, competition and camaraderie, and that's a safer thing to be doing than other things you could be doing.
1: Yeah.
0: And you think back about players in the 70s before my time, and, well, they wouldn't have been playing Xbox, that's for sure.
1: Yeah, it was a good time. I remember just carrying it with me everywhere, so that was like my carry-on on the plane, and it was kind of my thing, so I enjoyed it. I still play now. So
0: do you follow baseball a lot now or not? I mean, do you have time to do that? I mean, with your son playing, does that kind of regenerate that interest? Are you current on what other teams are doing, or any players around baseball, or is that kind of on the back shelf for you?
1: I never really watched when I was playing, but I've been watching a little bit more just because I have to kind of get up to speed on how they're teaching stuff now, and
0: yeah.
1: The new sweepers and
0: yeah,
1: everything,
0: right,
1: and
0: right.
1: So I have to kind of watch that. My son really likes watching, so I'll watch with him, and I'm just making sure that when I'm giving him some lessons, and I'm making sure I'm doing what they're teaching now.
0: Yeah,
1: it's all about speed now, and as long as you go five innings, yeah, we have a great start. So I'm trying to teach
0: right.
1: him. I'm like, all right, we'll focus on speed and
0: right.
1: and not so much longevity on the innings.
2: When there is new stuff that's maybe different than when you were playing, when all of a sudden everybody throws a sweeper. When you first hear that, are you dismissive of it, or are you more, let's see what this is and where baseball's going with it?
1: Everything evolves, so it's always going to evolve to what they think is better. So if it's there's always new pitches, like people are trying to come up with some new stuff. So it's just a new pitch that they brought in. It's if it's effective, then I'll teach my kid.
0: So you've been back here. You're here for the weekend, I guess, and you've had a chance to do an autograph thing, I think. Today?
1: That's tomorrow.
0: That's tomorrow. So tell us about the feelings of coming back in this environment in St. Louis, the baseball town. You're not here all the time. You come back. What kind of feelings go through your heart and your head when you kind of are at the ballpark and see the current players or see the fans? What kind of is standing out for you?
1: It's great to come back here. I mean, I love St. Louis, so it's great to come back here. And when I'm here, I mean, the last time was like 10 years ago.
0: Yeah.
1: So it's just the memories come flooding in.
0: Yeah.
1: Because I don't talk about it at work. I mean, a lot of the guys that I was working with had no idea that I played.
0: Yeah.
1: Because I never really talk about it. Unless,
0: right.
1: like, somebody would find out, they would ask me.
0: Right.
1: I would talk. But it's just, you know, this part of my life, it's good now because my son's going to be out here from September for the reunion. So my kids are going to actually see the this part of my life that they never got to see. So it'll be fun.
0: There is something about talking about your baseball life with people that you shared it with, though. I mean, when you talk about Izzy or anytime you're around some guys, now it's not it's within the club kind of conversation where you can share memories back and forth instead of feeling like, you know, hey, let me tell you all the things I did as a big leaguer. You're actually talking about life.
1: Yeah.
0: With your teammates, guys that you went to battle with.
1: Yeah, it's just, you know, like seeing Thompson and Flores today. It's
0: yeah.
1: just, you know, just catching up on life.
0: Oh, I didn't know Brad played. Did you know that?
2: He played?
0: Yeah.
2: I thought they just gave him a job on TV
0: wow.
2: for some reason.
0: Wow, really, I'm stunned. No,
1: I told today, like, my favorite memory is just him getting red-faced, and when the shirt comes up, you know there's an F-bomb coming down. So.
0: Of course. He has got the biggest, for such a, you know, 12-year-old looking dude, man, that guy's got some fire to him, for sure.
1: Yeah, but it's always good to be back, I have this picture in my head because like we are always going to be young in our brains, right?
0: Yeah,
1: so
0: right.
1: it's like we have this picture in our head of like the guys that we played with, and then when I come back after 10 years, I'm like, man, we're all getting older and grayer, and I'm trying not to. So
0: I hate to tell you this, Anthony, but that gets worse. Yeah, the first thought is that guy looks older, and then there's a mirror somewhere, and then you really have trouble. But yeah, no, that does become an issue.
1: Yeah, I'm just fighting it every day, so that's
0: yeah.
1: all I'm doing.
0: Yeah, you're doing a great job of fighting it. Like you said, you have a job where you get to work out and play with toys, so you get to
1: yeah.
0: stay young.
1: I'm fortunate because my dad didn't get gray until like in his 60s, so I'm hoping I'm in that area.
0: We're rooting for you.
2: do you ever reflect on, because you walk into St. Louis, and there's a lot of guys who are going to be in Cooperstown later on there, and you have a guy in your manager who's that exact same spot. What did you, as you reflect, what maybe separated those guys out from others? Because there's a, it's a different world when you're able to play at that level, manage at that level, whatever it might be.
1: Yeah, I was just fortunate to come in to a team that was a veteran team that had a lot of experience, and the guys were you know, future Hall of Famers. I mean, they're just really good guys.

0: it was just a pleasure to play and just kind of watch how they did business. For me, being a new player, I didn't really say much. I mean, I didn't really talk too much.
1: Nope.
0: I just sat there and listened, and you know, as the starting group were all five just stretching, they never said a word to me, and I never said a word to them. So I just sit there and watch how they did business and how they stretched, how they threw, how they kind of prepared for the games. And I just took it in, and it was just a pleasure to see.
1: Yeah, my take from being around players is there are players that don't talk to you in one pile, and then there's the players that don't talk a lot, but they're very respectful in the way they don't talk, and that was clearly you. I mean, that you're maybe not kind of running the room, but you're listening and learning, and that's a great way to do it. But to do it respectfully and respect your teammates, and I'm sure that's done you well in your current profession too. I have to ask you one question in honor of Mike Claiborne, who again is off today, and we miss Mike, and he's normally a part of this show, and he has been for so many years, but his favorite question to ask everybody, so I have to ask it in honor of Mike Claiborne, and I'm sure he's listening, is tell us the guy that couldn't hit you, and tell us the guy you couldn't get out when you were playing.
0: Oh, the guy that I couldn't get out, I don't remember a big league guy that gave me that much trouble. I remember a guy that, I forgot his name, but he was in Chattanooga in AA. And I was throwing hard at the time, and he would just find a little spot to find that ball, just dink somewhere, and after a while, I just start hitting him. I'm like, if you're gonna get on, I might as well make you feel it.
1: He wasn't a big guy, was he?
0: No.
1: Smart.
0: But,
1: smart.
0: Yeah, that was kind of my story. And then I just remember you hear a story like Barry Bonds was that one year, and I just remember Tony saying, no one's allowed to throw him a strike. Whoever throws them strikes getting fined. And I remember we went the entire game. Nobody touched the plate. I remember Ryan Franklin just barely touched the plate and hit it out of the park.
1: Oh, how about that?
0: Yeah.
1: So he was a guy that you all feared. But there had to be somebody that you were, you know, strike one, strike two, strike three every time, sit down. Or, I mean, somebody that you just dominated. Or did you even keep track of that?
0: I didn't really keep track. My only memory, I remember there was a top prospect. This was in AA with the Smokies. And there was a shortstop that the Dodgers had, some big 6'4 guy.
1: Yeah.
0: And this was kind of my first taste with professional hitting. But I remember Willingham was on one team, and he was paying attention to what I was throwing. And I would just throw, like, two pitches, and I'd throw a changeup, and I'd start walking off. Well, he hit one of those pitches, like, I was starting every guy with off the fence. I'm like, okay, so this is professional baseball, and I have to pay attention. Well, with the other guy, I noticed that he would just foul two fastballs off really quick, and then he couldn't hit a curveball. So I'd throw it 2 feet in front of the plate, and it was literally three pitches in each strikeout every time.
1: Pitching's fun when you get to do that.
0: Yeah.
2: I'll ask the other Claves question before we get out of here for the night. When you got here, who took care of you? What player took care of the bills, showed you what it meant to be a big leaguer?
0: I remember when I first got here, the guys would come in and measure for suits, and I wasn't talking to anybody. I just kind of kept to myself. I was told to keep my mouth shut, so that's all I did. Scott Rowland bought me my first two suits, so he took care of me right off the beginning.
1: Hall of Famer,
0: which was really special. I still have them now, so it was really cool. And then I mean, they all kind of contributed throughout the year. But I remember we're sitting down having dinner at Gibson's, and I had only gotten like one or two checks, and I'm like, oh, I'm saving all this stuff, and everyone's ordering all this expensive stuff, and I'm like, oh shit, the bill's coming later. Oh, sorry, Scott.
1: That's okay.
0: The bill's
1: it's late.
0: Coming.
1: Nobody's listening.
0: The bill's coming later. So, of course, my card gets picked, and I'm like, oh my gosh, I just lost all the money because these guys ordering so much stuff. And Weaver, he's like, don't worry about it.
1: Oh,
0: it'll
1: be all. Oh, how about that? Yeah. That's great. That's terrific.
0: Yeah,
2: very good. Well, Anthony, this was a treat for me. Great to get to know you a little bit, and just thank you so much. And it's great to see you. But you know, once a Cardinal, always a Cardinal, and it's so great to have you back here.
1: And I have to say, I have to follow up on something you just said too. He still has the suits that he fit into 20 years ago. I admire him even more now.
2: Do they fit? You said you had them. Do they fit
0: they
2: you
0: still?
2: Okay, that's the key part.
1: I assume they do.

0: Okay, well, that's the key part.
1: I assume they do.
2: No, that's great. Great to be with you, Anthony.
3: Thank you very much for having me. I appreciate it.
0: All right, very good. For Ricky Horton and Anthony Reyes, I'm Matt Pauly. Thanks so much for being tuned in. Cardinals and Reds, they are back at it coming up tomorrow, 6:15 first pitch. 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
2: I'm Deborah Valentine. Following 13 consecutive days of U.S. military strikes against Iran, President Trump Friday calling on lawmakers to approve emergency supplemental funding.
3: You cannot approve funding military when you're winning a war and when you're supposed to do stop fighting. We're winning a war by a lot. We're talking to them right now. They're willing to do things that they would have never done.
2: President Trump tonight speaking at the rescheduled White House Correspondents' Dinner in Washington. Maine Democrats hold a special nominating convention Saturday.

0: Saturday to choose a Senate nominee to replace ousted candidate Graham Platner, Fox's Alexis McAdams.
1: Platner already won the main Democratic primary for Senate, but now his replacement's not up to the voters, not up to the people here in Maine, but it's up to the party delegates, something Mainers say is just not fair.
0: The winner will face incumbent Susan Collins. 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
1: Every morning at the mine, you can see him arrive. 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
1: Nobody seemed to know where John called home. He just drifted into town and stayed all alone. He didn't say much, he kind of quiet and shy. And if you spoke at all, you just said hi to Big John. Somebody said he came from New Orleans, where he got in a fight over a Cajun queen and a crashing blow from a huge right hand sent a Louisiana fella to the promised land, Big John.

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2: I'm Chris DeMeo. President Trump addressing the White House Correspondents' Dinner Friday night. This follows the dinner in April, which was ended abruptly by a gunman.
3: As I said 3 months ago, the show...

0: show must go on. We were backstage and we both wanted to just have it go on, whether it was 2 o'clock, 3 o'clock in the morning, it didn't matter.
1: This dinner featured a smaller crowd and tighter security. A possible 2028 Democratic presidential hopeful says Americans have had enough of the Trump agenda.
2: Two-thirds of Americans disagree with the Trump tax cuts for the wealthiest Americans. Two-thirds of this country believe that wages ought to be higher. Even most Republicans think we ought to raise the minimum wage more than we have. Most Americans believe that we ought to have health care for everybody.
1: Former Transportation Secretary Pete Buttigieg on America Reports. 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
2: I'm Deborah Valentine. President Trump speaking at Friday night's White House Correspondents' Dinner in Washington, D.C. The president remarking on the rescheduled event, his second term, and...
3: But just like my presidency, the second time is always better. It's always better. And the third time will be better yet.
2: A third presidential term is not allowed under the 22nd Amendment to the U.S. Constitution. The dinner rescheduled after a gunman opened fire at the April event. 8 people, including 6 children, dead in a suspicious Michigan house fire.
4: Ottawa County Sheriff's Department says some of the victims were shot, so they suspect that this was a case of mass murder, suicide.
2: That's Fox's Gary Baumgarten reporting the incident remains under investigation. 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

up his case and he said, I'll start this show. And fire flew from his fingertips as he rosined up his bow. And he pulled the bow across the strings and it made an evil hiss. And then a band of demons joined in and it

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2: I'm Chris DeMeo. President Trump at the rescheduled White House Correspondents Association dinner 3 months after a man armed with a gun tried to storm the dinner.
3: The attempted mass murder at the Washington Hilton, that's what it could have been, was an assault on our democracy itself.
2: The president is saying we will not be intimidated.
3: Tonight we come back together to answer that heinous attack with unwavering resolve. And every one of us here this evening to show that in America, we do not yield to political violence. We can't do that.
2: The dinner scaled back from the original one and moved to the Waldorf Astoria in Washington. LeBron James signs a 2-year contract with the Philadelphia 76ers, the deal worth $8 million. 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

Pawn Shop Guitar Tour, and he's going to be giving away a free guitar at every show to a lucky band in the audience. 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

every day. I might get a little tired on the weekend. After I draw my pay, I'll go back working. Come Monday morning, I'm right back with the crew.

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2: I'm Deborah Valentine. President Trump speaking during Friday's rescheduled White House Correspondents' Dinner at the Waldorf after a gunman interrupted the April event at the Hilton.
3: As I said 3 months ago,

0: Oh, the show must go on. We were backstage and we both wanted to just have it go on, whether it was 2 o'clock, 3 o'clock in the morning, it didn't matter.
1: The suspected gunman, Cole Allen, has pleaded not guilty to charges of attempting to assassinate the president at the April dinner. Maine Democrats choose their nominee today to replace ousted candidate Graham Plattner. Fox's Alexis McAdams reports from Maine.
2: Some voters tell us the process reminds them of the Democrats' 2024 switch from President Biden to Kamala Harris, asking why the party, not the voters, make the decision.
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2: News, and I'm Chris DeMeo. President Trump at the rescheduled White House Correspondents' Dinner 3 months after a man armed with a gun attempted to storm the dinner.
3: The attempted mass murder at the Washington Hilton, that's what it could have been, was an assault on our democracy itself.
2: The president saying we won't be intimidated.
3: Tonight we come back together to answer that heinous attack with unwavering resolve. And every one of us here this evening to show that in America, we do not yield to political violence. We don't.

0: can't do that.
1: And the dinner scaled back from the original dinner and moved to the Waldorf Astoria in Washington. LeBron James signs a 2-year contract with the Philadelphia 76ers. The deal is worth a reported $8 million. 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
1: I'm Deborah Valentine. The president says Iran is talking with U.S. about brokering a new peace deal, but he does not think a deal will be reached soon as the U.S. Friday continued renewed attacks on Tehran after their ceasefire collapsed.
2: And by the way, they are talking to us right now. They'd love to make a deal. I don't think they're ready to. I don't think it's time yet, but I'm willing to listen. But they cannot have a nuclear weapon.
1: President Trump made the comment at Friday night's rescheduled White House Correspondents' Dinner. Maine Democrats meet today to handpick their U.S. Senate nominee after Graham Plantner dropped out following sexual assault allegations. Fox's Eben Brown reports.
3: 601 delegates will be voting for either Troy Jackson, a former state Senate president, or health care advocate Sandra Pelletier.
1: The nominee will face Maine incumbent Republican Susan Collins this fall. 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
1: Here's the weekend weather forecast for Saturday. We're going to have showers, possibly a thunderstorm likely before 1 o'clock this afternoon. Partly sunny with a high near 88. Chance of precipitation at 60%. Tonight we'll have a chance of showers and thunderstorms before 10 o'clock. And continuing into the evening, mostly cloudy with a low around 72. Mostly sunny on Sunday with a high of 93. Partly cloudy Sunday night with a low around 73. Monday it'll be sunny again with a high up to 96. And mostly clear Monday night, a low of 76.
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0: Staying focused, believing in what you're doing is good, is important. You have to believe in yourself. That's what King George says. He says, I've always felt like I knew what worked for me and what didn't. And obviously, it's working. Famous last words of a fool. Speaking of, I'm Gary Walker, and I got more real country on the way. Zach Toppin, Tanya Tucker.
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2: Area. Albinger President Trump says the U.S. will keep attacking Iran until it's serious about a peace deal.
3: And by the way, they are talking to us right now. They'd love to make a deal.

0: I don't think they're ready to. I don't think it's time yet, but I'm willing to listen. But they cannot have a nuclear weapon.
1: The president made the comment at last night's rescheduled White House Correspondents' Dinner. Maine Democrats meet today to pick a new U.S. Senate nominee after their initial choice, the winner of the primary, Graham Plattner, dropped out over sexual assault allegations.
2: 601 delegates will be voting for either Troy Jackson, a former state Senate president, or health care advocate Sandra Pelletier.
1: That's Fox's Evan Brown. The nominee is going to face Republican incumbent Susan Collins in the November midterms. 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
18: Here's the weekend weather forecast for Saturday. We're going to have showers, possibly a thunderstorm likely before 1 o'clock this afternoon. Partly sunny with a high near 88. Chance of precipitation at 60%. Tonight we'll have a chance of showers and thunderstorms before 10 o'clock. And continuing into the evening, mostly cloudy with a low around 72. Mostly sunny on Sunday with a high of 93. Partly cloudy Sunday night with a low around 73. Monday it'll be sunny again with a high up to 96. And mostly clear Monday night, a low of 76.
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1: 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That's why vaccines matter so much. 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

0: guess we kind of know now what his favorite country song is, right? Michael Wilson Hardy, as his mom and daddy call him. I call him Hardy. He's written a mess of songs. That one, favorite country song, it's a number one. It dropped April of 2025. Lead single from his fourth studio album, Country Country. I got more real country on the way. Rodney Atkins and John Conley.
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But this morning when you told me you didn't feel special anymore,

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1: Here's the weekend weather forecast for Saturday. We're going to have showers, possibly a thunderstorm likely before 1 o'clock this afternoon. Partly sunny with a high near 88. Chance of precipitation at 60%. Tonight we'll have a chance of showers and thunderstorms before 10 o'clock. And continuing into the evening, mostly cloudy with a low around 72. Mostly sunny on Sunday with a high of 93. Partly cloudy Sunday night with a low around 73. Monday it'll be sunny again with a high up to 96 and mostly clear Monday night, a low 76.
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man Wrigley lived in that white house. 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We struck a friendship up. I spent a few long summers out on his old porch swing. Said he was in the war, went in the Navy, lost his wife, lost his baby. Broke down and asked him one time, how you keep from going crazy? 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

0: That country boy, Blake Shelton, cleaned up nicely, very nicely, for his date with Gwen Stefani to celebrate their fifth wedding anniversary this month. Matter of fact, the couple looks so dapper that the scuttlebutt, can I say that, is their anniversary date destination was to Taylor Swift's star-packed wedding to Travis Kelce. They weren't alone. Tim McGraw, Brad Paisley, Kelce Ballerini, Miranda Lambert, many, many more were there at Madison Square Garden. I'm Gary Walker. I got real country on the way. That's what I do. I've got to Jenny C. Riley coming up. Also, Brad Paisley.
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2: Fox News, I'm Daria Albinger. Take two. President Trump at last night's rescheduled White House Correspondents' Dinner.
3: As I said 3 months ago, the show must go on. We were backstage, and we both wanted to just have it go on, whether it was 2 o'clock, 3 o'clock in the morning, it didn't matter.
2: The first one was interrupted by an assassination attempt on the president. Maine Democrats are holding a nominating convention today. Fox's Alexis McAdams in Maine.
4: Some voters tell us the process reminds them of the Democrats' 2024 switch from President Biden to Kamala Harris, asking why the party, not the voters, make the decision.
2: They'll need to pick a Senate nominee for the midterms. They have to replace the primary winner, Graham Platner, who dropped out over sexual assault allegations. 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
4: 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Here's the weekend weather forecast for Saturday. We're going to have showers, possibly a thunderstorm likely before 1 o'clock this afternoon. Partly sunny with a high near 88. Chance of precipitation at 60%. Tonight we'll have a chance of showers and thunderstorms before 10 o'clock. And continuing into the evening, mostly cloudy with a low around 72. Mostly sunny on Sunday with a high of 93. Partly cloudy Sunday night with a low around 73. Monday it'll be sunny again with a high up to 96. And mostly clear Monday night, a low 76.
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0: Lynn Renee Anderson. 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I call her Lynn Anderson. That is her signature song, I think. 1970, Rose Garden. She had 4 number one singles, 18 top 10 hits on Billboard. I'm Gary Walker. I got more real country. Jason Aldean coming up. Also, Mark Chestnut.
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2: Here's the weekend weather forecast for Saturday. We're going to have showers, possibly a thunderstorm likely before 1 o'clock this afternoon. Partly sunny with a high near 88. Chance of precipitation at 60%. Tonight we'll have a chance of showers and thunderstorms before 10 o'clock. And continuing into the evening, mostly cloudy with a low around 72. Mostly sunny on Sunday with a high of 93. Partly cloudy Sunday night with a low around 73. Monday it'll be sunny again with a high up to 96. And mostly clear Monday night, a low of 76.
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about harmonies. Diamond Rio's done gone and got us in another beautiful mess. Beautiful mess with Brixton Dunn. That's the kind of mess I like. He's got you on Rio Country.

Congrats to that guy, Justin Moore. On Thursday, July 9th, he announced to fans that he is newly sober. Yeah, he has shared the news during a show in Illinois, which was his first concert after a month-long break from touring. He revealed that he spent that month in rehab for alcohol addiction. He said, "I just got out of rehab 30 days ago. This is my 31st day sober." Way to go, Justin Moore. I congratulate you. And before that, he's got you. And with Brooks and Dunn, what have I got? I'm Gary Walker. I'll tell you what I got. I got more real country coming up. Tracy Lawrence. I got Rodney Atkins. I'm going to play also Earl Thomas Conley. Our roots.

0: I'm Gary Walker. I'll tell you what I got. I got more real country coming up. Tracy Lawrence. I got Rodney Atkins. I'm going to play also Earl Thomas Conley.
1: Our roots run deep. Real country.

0: I've had many blessings in my life, like the day I met my wife, the day my daughter was born, the day I won the CMA Broadcast Personality of the Year Award, 1987, and I got to meet him. He was right in front of me, sitting right in front of me, Earl Thomas Connolly. Very quiet, but he was a very, very nice man. Gone but not forgotten. Lost him in 2019. I'm Gary Walker. I got more real country coming up. How about Riley Green and Hang On for the Hag, Merle Haggard.
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5: With Ricky Horton, I'm John Rooney. The Cardinals scored 2 runs on 2 hits. The Reds had 11 hits and scored 4, beating the Cardinals at Busch Stadium 4-2.
6: And the Reds' bullpen was better than the Cardinals' bullpen, as simple as that. Both teams have had struggles in that area since the break, but the Cardinals could not keep down the Reds, could not keep down Eugenio Suarez. His late home run was the difference.
5: His 27th career home run against the Cardinals put them ahead by a run. Then Ellie De La Cruz got on with a walk, stole a base, went to third on a wild pitch, scored on a single, giving the Reds the 2-run advantage.
6: And it really wasted a good start for Dustin May, who went 6 solid innings.
5: Well, the Cardinals are going to be going with right-hander Andre Pallante tonight. He's going for his 11th win against a hard thrower in Hunter Green. He's 2-1. 5:20 for our broadcast. At 6:05, Ricky will have the lineups. Now bring you the first pitch around 6:15.
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0: 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Here's the weekend weather forecast for Saturday. We're going to have showers, possibly a thunderstorm likely before 1 o'clock this afternoon. Partly sunny with a high near 88. Chance of precipitation at 60%. Tonight we'll have a chance of showers and thunderstorms before 10 o'clock. And continuing into the evening, mostly cloudy with a low around 72. Mostly sunny on Sunday with a high of 93. Partly cloudy Sunday night with a low around 73. Monday it'll be sunny again with a high up to 96. And mostly clear Monday night, a low of 76.
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All right, the big news in sports. LeBron James has signed with the Philadelphia 76ers. I know a lot of Cleveland Cavalier fans that are kind of bummed. Thrill Country, Shotgun, and Clint Black.

0: It's old Blake and old Red, Real Country Shotgun here. Hope you're having a super weekend. A Japanese company has created refrigerators for humans. You climb in, sit on the seat, and enjoy blasted cool air to 41 degrees Fahrenheit. The drawback, it'll run you about $9,200. Great idea, kind of pricey. When you speed, you have less time to react. 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

0: Luke Combs in Real Country. Speaking of sleeping, think your partner's sleep habits are annoying? 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New research finds nearly one in four Americans say a relationship ended, at least in part because of their partner's nighttime behavior. 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In fact, 44% say it's the most annoying sleep habit. Women more likely than men to have an issue with snoring. Other sleep annoyances were tossing and turning, stealing the covers, watching TV in bed, and also eating in bed.
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2: Stevens, President Trump at the rescheduled White House Correspondents' Dinner last night. The president praising Secret Service member Victor Gonzalez and others for their actions at the first dinner.
3: To Officer Gonzalez, Secret Service, Metropolitan Police, law enforcement generally, and even all of the military around us in the room tonight, we salute you and we thank you with all of our hearts. Thank you very much. Great job.
2: Democrats in Maine holding a convention to nominate a new candidate for U.S. Senate.
4: It's not the voters picking this time. It's Democratic delegates. And they're going to vote in what's expected to be a pretty short convention. Former Maine Senate President Troy Jackson is expected to win that nomination. He secured the support of a majority of delegates ahead of the convention.
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9: Here's the weekend weather forecast for Saturday. We're going to have showers, possibly a thunderstorm likely before 1 o'clock this afternoon. Partly sunny with a high near 88. Chance of precipitation at 60%. Tonight we'll have a chance of showers and thunderstorms before 10 o'clock. And continuing into the evening, mostly cloudy with a low around 72. Mostly sunny on Sunday with a high of 93. Partly cloudy Sunday night with a low around 73. Monday it'll be sunny again with a high up to 96. And mostly clear Monday night, a low of 76.
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13: Back a few months ago, I was headlining a great big nightclub. And he put me up a couple of days early. I came in a couple of days early, and they put me up at what they call the Star Suite. Now, here I am, headliner in one of the biggest nightclubs in the country, and I wake up at 8 o'clock in the morning in this Star Suite all by myself. Yeah, that's what I said. Aw. But I did what I've always done, man. I cheered myself up. I picked up my guitar, I sat down, wrote me a little song. Now this is how it feels to be alone at the top of the hill and trying to figure out why.

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Well, I could have lots of fun.

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What are we doing? 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

0: Until Monday? Yeah, you got that right. That's why here at Real Country, we work hard on the weekends to stretch the weekend out as long as possible for you. Wish us luck with that one. Shotgun Taylor here. Fun facts you don't need to know. The reason the taste of artificial banana flavoring and fake banana-flavored products doesn't taste like bananas is that it's based on another type of banana that was wiped out by a plague in the 1950s. That's what it says. That's bananas. Bet you didn't know that, but now you do.
1: Someone had a birthday.
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1: Here's the weekend weather forecast for Saturday. We're going to have showers, possibly a thunderstorm likely before 1 o'clock this afternoon. Partly sunny with a high near 88. Chance of precipitation at 60%. Tonight we'll have a chance of showers and thunderstorms before 10 o'clock. And continuing into the evening, mostly cloudy with a low around 72. Mostly sunny on Sunday with a high of 93. Partly cloudy Sunday night with a low around 73. Monday it'll be sunny again with a high up to 96. And mostly clear Monday night, a low 76.
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0: 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Bro, dude, man. Chances are you've said at least one of those today, and according to linguists, there's a reason they're sticking around. 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
5: Should there be any type of weather event, system disturbance, the folks in this room with the new technology of this control center will be able to see that in real time, oftentimes before even the local power company knows that something has happened on their system. 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
4: The highly trained system operators, engineers, gas and hydro dispatch coordinators, and support staff ensure the safe, reliable, and economic delivery of TVA power to customers across the region. 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I'm Adam May.
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2: I'm Carmen Roberts. Iran-backed Houthi rebels say they fired missiles and drones at Saudi Arabia after Saudi airstrikes on a port in the Yemen's Red Sea. Meantime, in the Strait of Hormuz,
3: U.S. has a naval blockade around Iran's key ports. A merchant ship tried to break that naval blockade. It was warned four times before U.S. forces fired and disabled that ship.
2: Fox's Steve Harrigan in Tel Aviv. Maine Democrats delegates choose Troy Jackson as their nominee to face U.S. Senator Susan Collins in November. He told delegates,
4: "And we all have eyes. We can see what's happening. We can see our paychecks and the bills that we have. And we know that we are getting screwed. And we also know who's to blame. And I'm running to change that."
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1: Here's the weekend weather forecast for Saturday. We're going to have showers, possibly a thunderstorm likely before 1 o'clock this afternoon. Partly sunny with a high near 88. Chance of precipitation at 60%. Tonight we'll have a chance of showers and thunderstorms before 10 o'clock. And continuing into the evening, mostly cloudy with a low around 72. Mostly sunny on Sunday with a high of 93. Partly cloudy Sunday night with a low around 73. Monday it'll be sunny again with a high up to 96. And mostly clear Monday night, a low of 76.
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0: John Conley in Real Country, Miss Emily's picture. For what it's worth, my wife does not like it when I refer to her as Miss Shotgun. How you doing? Shotgun here. Paying cash without pennies is causing problems because rounding has businesses charging different prices to different people. But Congress is trying to change that by legalizing rounding. And they might change how nickels are made, too. Stay tuned. Film at 11.
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2: I'm Paul Stevens. State Democratic Committee folks in Maine selecting Troy Jackson to run for the U.S. Senate. The former Republican state senator replaces primary winner Greg

0: My mantra was always, just one more win, and I'm done. But done never came. I felt stuck and ashamed. Then I found the gambling clinic. It wasn't a lecture. 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
3: Here's the weekend weather forecast for Saturday. We're going to have showers, possibly a thunderstorm likely before 1 o'clock this afternoon. Partly sunny with a high near 88. Chance of precipitation at 60%. Tonight we'll have a chance of showers and thunderstorms before 10 o'clock. And continuing into the evening, mostly cloudy with a low around 72. Mostly sunny on Sunday with a high of 93. Partly cloudy Sunday night with a low around 73. Monday it'll be sunny again with a high up to 96. And mostly clear Monday night, a low of 76.
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1: Turn it up, son. All right, boy. 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

0: 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Just as well.
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2: Carmen Roberts. The conflict with Iran widened this week as Iran-backed militants in Yemen attacked ships in the Red Sea, helping push oil prices higher. And the U.S. and Iran, however, held off on attacks overnight.
3: For 13 nights in a row, U.S. forces targeted military positions inside Iran. Last night, quiet for the first time in those 2 weeks. President Trump has talked repeatedly over the last few days about consideration of a possible massive attack on Iran. But the president made sure to say all options for the U.S. still on the table.
2: Fox's Steve Harrigan from Tel Aviv. Belgium authorities arrest a Canadian intern at NATO on suspicion of spying. Officials say NATO security services flagged suspicious activity involving the female Canadian citizen who is originally from China. America's listening to Fox News.
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4: Here's the weekend weather forecast for Saturday. We're going to have showers, possibly a thunderstorm likely before 1 o'clock this afternoon. Partly sunny with a high near 88. Chance of precipitation at 60%. Tonight we'll have a chance of showers and thunderstorms before 10 o'clock. And continuing into the evening, mostly cloudy with a low around 72. Mostly sunny on Sunday with a high of 93. Partly cloudy Sunday night with a low around 73. Monday it'll be sunny again with a high up to 96. And mostly clear Monday night, a low of 76.
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0: Justin Moore in Real Country. Well, here's something we can all agree on. After Gen Z declared crew socks the cool choice and ankle socks cringy and strictly for millennials during the great sock debate of 2024, the younger crowd is changing its tune. A new survey found that most Gen Zers are now ditching the tall socks in favor of ankle and quarter length styles, saying they look cleaner, classier, and letting the sneakers do the talking. Plus, nobody wants weird sock tan lines all summer. Speak for yourself. Crew socks aren't completely out, though. But if you're wearing them, the trend is to scrunch them down. So if you've been hiding your ankles for the last couple of years, good news. Gen Z says it's officially okay to show little ankle again.
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1: Here's the weekend weather forecast for Saturday. We're going to have showers, possibly a thunderstorm likely before 1 o'clock this afternoon. Partly sunny with a high near 88. Chance of precipitation at 60%. Tonight we'll have a chance of showers and thunderstorms before 10 o'clock. And continuing into the evening, mostly cloudy with a low around 72. Mostly sunny on Sunday with a high of 93. Partly cloudy Sunday night with a low around 73. Monday it'll be sunny again with a high up to 96. And mostly clear Monday night, a low of 76.
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1: From Busch Stadium, we are 55 minutes away from first pitch between the Cincinnati Reds and the St. Louis Cardinals. 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John Rudy, Ricky Horton, Matt Pauley will all be along as the show and the evening continue. Big one for the Cardinals tonight to try to even up this series after they were beaten 4-2 last night in the opener by Cincinnati, a game in which the Cardinals had the lead, but the Reds came back to win. The Birds have just two wins in their first eight games out of the All-Star break. Three of those six losses came to Arizona over four meetings with the Diamondbacks. It's allowed Arizona to vault past St. Louis and past Pittsburgh, for that matter, into the third and final wild card spot. The Cardinals now fourth in the National League Central, a dozen games back of first place Milwaukee. More importantly, are 2.5 back of Arizona for that third and final wild card spot in the National League, with just a week to go until the trade deadline, and for the Cardinals to try to inform this front office on why they should add, or at the very least not subtract, from this 2026 ball club. As the show goes on, we'll hear from Cardinals manager Oliver Marmol, relief pitcher Justin Brule, catcher Ivan Herrera, and of course we'll also go inside the park to catch up with John, Ricky, and Matt.

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0: Camera Total Access back with you on the Cardinals Radio Network. Time to talk with Cardinals manager Oliver Marmol. Ali, yesterday, a tough loss for the team, but when you look at May and what he did, it had been a little while since he had gone out and had a really strong start. Yesterday looked good. What did you see from him?
1: Yeah, he did a nice job. It's what we needed out of him. It's been a couple outings, but he felt strong. He felt ready to go. He was on the attack. He threw some really good changeups early, got some swing miss with that pitch against the lefties, and just competed really well. This is a guy that brings a lot of enthusiasm and competitive spirit to what he does. And yesterday, even the jams he got into, man, he was able to make some pitches when he was in them and find a way out.
0: I know when you put together a club, you want to have all kinds of different personalities. What does it do for a team to have a guy who shows the fire that he shows?
1: Yeah, you want people showing their emotions and other guys get fired up because of it. He's a guy that does that really well. And every pitch has a purpose, and he's passionate about what he's doing on the mound. And you can see the position players behind him, Mason and the rest of the guys, get fired up for it.
0: When a team's going through it offensively, is it a challenge for guys to just stay the course, do their work every day, or do you see at times where you can see that weighing on them?
1: No, that's what they get paid to do. You have to be able to lock in and get the job done. I mean, whether it's going well or not, there's not a level above this. It's the big leagues, and you have to be able to compartmentalize some of those things and still figure out a way to stick to a routine that works, make adjustments when it's not working, and then contribute and perform to a certain degree.
0: The game right now has so many great young stars, and a focus on this series is J.J. Weatherholt and Sal Stewart, a couple guys who are amongst the leaders for possibly Rookie of the Year this year. How much, just taking a step back from those guys in this series, taking a step and looking back at baseball overall, how much do you enjoy seeing these young stars, this next generation coming up?
1: Yeah, the game's in a good spot. There's a lot of good players out there, a lot of young players, exciting players that have an electric skill set. And it's fun to watch just across the league. There's a lot of them on a lot of different teams. And it's good for our fan base.
0: Every time Pallante throws, you answer questions about him, but it just continues to be the same thing. He goes out every fifth day, gives you a chance to win. It's been fun to watch him, and as you continue to see him be very consistent, what's led to that?
1: It's awesome to hear you say that it's fun to watch him, because I don't know if that was the take for a lot of people last year or the previous year. So this is a guy who's committed to his process, and sometimes it takes time to get to the point where you feel comfortable landing certain pitches, getting ahead in counts. He's doing a much better job of both, of being on the attack once he gets ahead, being able to put guys away and get really defensive swings, some swing and miss here and there, and then when he's not in favorable counts, just being able to get back into him and compete well. So we're seeing less and less innings snowballing on him. He's able to kind of limit damage and give us a pretty good look almost every time out.
0: What's your lineup look like today?
1: Yeah, you got JJ leading off, Walker in second, Burley at first, Herrera catching, Newport in left, Wynn at short, Torres DHing, Blaze at third, and Church in center field.
0: When you make a small change in your lineup like you've done with Walker and Herrera, what goes into that?

0: It's a different look. Walker's swinging it well. Give him more at-bats. They're sandwiched between the two lefties and J.J. Burleson. See what it looks like and go from there.
1: Thank you for your time.
0: All right, you got it.
1: That is Cardinals manager Oliver Marmol. 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

inside 45 minutes to first pitch between the Cardinals and the Reds in Game 2 of their series at Busch Stadium tonight. The Cards try to bounce back from back-to-back losses and even up this three-game weekend series to force a rubber match tomorrow. Nate Gatter back with you as we continue on Ameren Total Access. We'll hear about the pitching matchup and get you a little bit of a deeper dive on the starting lineups tonight, as you just heard from Cardinals manager Oliver Marmol, joined by Matt Pauly in our last segment. Hunter Green will pitch for Cincinnati. 26-year-old hard-throwing right-hander, 2-1 with a 6.06 earned run average this year. But that sort of belies his success overall the last couple of starts, because Green didn't get onto the field this year and out of the mound until July the 4th. He was dealing with loose bodies in his right elbow. He had discomfort prior to the season, stiffness, underwent arthroscopic removal of bone spurs and loose bodies in the arm, began the season on the injured list until making his 2026 debut in the big leagues on the 4th of July. That game did not go well. Against Baltimore, he allowed 8 runs, all earned over 3 1/3, but he has bounced back brilliantly since then. His last start before the All-Star break, he threw 7 shutout innings against Chicago, just 3 runs and a walk over 7 frames, and he struck out 12. Then his first start out of the break last Sunday in Denver, he went 6 innings against the Rockies,

0: allowed 3 runs, all earned, struck out 7. So after that poor start against Baltimore, he's allowed just 3 runs over 13 innings across his last 2 starts. And for all 3 starts put together, he struck out 26 and walked only 5 over 16 and a third innings. And 4 of those 5 walks came in the first start against the Orioles. 19 strikeouts, just 1 walk, his last 2 outings combined. And again, he's pitched in 3 difficult environments for pitchers, 2 at home at Great American Ballpark, and then 1 out in Colorado so far. So this will be by far his most pitcher-friendly park that he's been in so far in 2026. A guy who pitched to a 2.75 ERA each of the last couple of seasons, nearly 260 innings combined across those 2 years. Andre Pallante will go for the Cardinals, 10-6, a 4.02 earned run average this year for the right-hander Pallante. His last start, also last Sunday, against Arizona in Phoenix, he allowed 3 runs, all earned, over 5 1/3 innings. He did not factor in the decision in an eventual Cardinals loss. The lineups for you quickly for the Reds at 48-54 this year. Ellie De La Cruz leads off at shortstop. Outstanding rookie Sal Stewart bats second at first base. J.J. Bladé is the left fielder hitting third. The cleanup man is the designated hitter Eugenio Suarez, who had a home run his 14th of the year last night in the series opener. Tyler Stevenson will do the catching at bat fifth. Noel V. Marte is in right field batting sixth. The number 7 batter is T.J. Friedl in center field. Second baseman Edwin Arroyo bats eighth. And Key Brian Hayes, the former Pittsburgh Pirate, is the number 9 batter at third base. Meanwhile, for the Cardinals, J.J. Weatherholt, who hopes to beat out Sal Stewart for Rookie of the Year in the National League, is the second baseman leading off. Jordan Walker batting in the 2 spot in right field. Alec Burleson at first base. He will hit third. Ivan Herrera trying to bust out of the slump that has plagued him over the last month and a half or so. And we'll hear from him later in the show about trying to get out of a slump. He's catching in the cleanup spot. Left fielder Lars Nootbaar bats fifth. Mason Wynn is the shortstop hitting sixth. DH Brian Torres will bat seventh. He's followed by the number 8 batter Blaze Jordan at third base. Nathan Church is hitting ninth in center field. For Cincinnati, De La Cruz at short, Stewart at first, Bladé in left, Suarez the DH, Stevenson the catcher, Marte in right, Friedel in center, Arroyo at second, Hayes at third, Green the right-hander on the mound. For St. Louis, Weatherholt at second, Walker in right, Burleson at first, Herrera the catcher, Nootbaar in left, Wynn at short, Torres the DH, Jordan at third, Church in center, and Pallante the right-hander on the mound for the Birds. When we come back, we'll go inside the clubhouse, rather inside the booth, I should say, for a preview from John, Ricky, and Matt, and then here later from reliever Justin Brule with our own Matt Pauley. That's all coming up. 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
16: Kind of settle in, especially when he's catching. You know, he goes out there and catches the top half, comes in to catch. He's taken off his equipment. He's rushing to the plate. He's always late. Has to ask for his timeout. He seems almost disheveled at times to me. And I think it's just maybe better to let him settle into that fourth spot.
17: And for Ivan Herrera, just like to see him lock in where he's popping it up a lot, hitting ground balls when he's not being hit by a pitch, hit by a pitch last night. But it is amazing how the Cardinals had one hit and two runs in. And if Soriano gets the outs he needed in his inning, the Cardinals may have won that.
18: They absolutely could have. Sticking with Ivan Herrera, I don't know if we're talking enough about his ability to call a game. We know his struggles behind the plate, especially throwing out runners. Yeah. But we saw the impact that he had on Liberatore. He started catching him a little bit. A lot of credit has been given to him on the pitch mix that they're using for Andre Pallante, who we'll see tonight.
16: The odd thing about Pallante is when he catches, and it's been true most games, the other team doesn't run, and I think it's almost like the team gives more attention to protecting Herrera by mixing up the timing with the pitcher, and it also depends on actually who he's catching. As he catches McGreevy a lot, McGreevy's the best at holding runners on that the Cardinals have at this point, so I think that's kind of part of the reason why, but I think you're right. I think his pitch calling's gotten better. I think his frame, all of the kind of the defensive things that he does have gotten better, but, you know, clearly he's not... he's not Johnny Bench.
18: He is not. And you'd like to see, there was so much talk in the offseason about the work that he put in and changing his throwing motion.
16: Yeah.
18: For him, I'm sure it would just feel so good to just throw somebody out at some point. Maybe that starts a run.
16: Yeah, you know, he worked all offseason on that. That's one of those behind-the-curtain things that nobody knows. He did an awful lot of it. He went to basically a driveline place to work on his throwing as much as his hitting. He wanted to get a better motion for throwing because he really wants to catch. Now, I do think, and I can get in an argument probably with a lot of people down in the clubhouse on this, but I do think that with all the catching that he's done, he's been playing too much. I think he's tired. And he says he's not tired. Everybody else says he's not tired, but in my mind, he looks that way.
18: One of the other catchers in Jimmy Crooks and also Blaze Jordan, a couple of young guys, they've each been getting more opportunities. You look at what they're doing hitting-wise, especially since the All-Star break, it's better, especially for Crooks. And he's not in there today, but you almost feel like the more he plays, the better it's going to be for him.
17: Well, I think you're right about that, Matt, but I also think if he can just relax and not worry about his job and, you know, worrying about your status at this level, Rick, that gets everybody in trouble. And the Cardinals have tried to make that very clear to all these young players. Look, go out, play. If you hit a rut, then get out of it and get back on track. And we're going to give you a little wiggle room here to make adjustments, to learn at the big league level, but show some progress. That's the key.
16: And I think the reason that the Cardinals are over 500 on the 25th of July is exactly what you just said. They're kind of given that kind of, it's not a free pass, but the depressurizer of saying, look, you're going to get your chance, you're going to get your runway. But, you know, when somebody's really struggling, it is an opportunity for somebody else. And if Jimmy Crooks is getting a chance to play or Brian Torres is in the lineup today, you're going to get your four at-bats. If Brian Torres gets four hits today, guess what? He's in the lineup. Well, probably not tomorrow against the lefty. But if you hit, you play. We've seen that with Jose Fermin. Fermin's been playing a lot lately because he was performing.
18: Alongside the voice of the Cardinals, John Rooney and Ricky Horton, I'm Matt Pauley. 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

0: It's Amber Total Access on the Cardinals Radio Network, joined right now by Cardinals relief pitcher Justin Brule. Justin, appreciate you taking some time with us today. You've talked a little bit recently about maybe going back to some things you'd done previously. Can you expound on that a little bit and what that's done for you this year?
1: Yeah, I think early on I just kind of got away from what I did last year, just getting ahead in counts, attacking guys, going after guys, throwing a lot of strikes, kind of just chasing some mechanical things for a little bit of velo. And it was kind of just too much of a negative, so kind of just banged that a little bit and went back to what I was doing last year.
0: In the world of velocity means so much right now, is it hard to say, you know what, maybe there's actually a different way to go about this?
1: I mean, I think just looking at the first 6 weeks of the season I had, I think it was a pretty easy decision. Just a crazy amount of walks early on, so it really wasn't like that hard of a decision for me to kind of bang it and go back to what I was doing.
0: There's so much... It's so important for bullpens to have guys who can cover multiple innings, and that's a role that you've done a lot lately. How much pride do you take in the fact that you can go sit down in the dugout and come back out?
1: Yeah, you know, it's a little bit different role than I've been used to in the past. Usually I'm come in and get a couple lefties, and that's about it. But, you know, it's something new. I kind of enjoy it. Go out there and eat innings, cover stuff for other guys so other guys don't have to wear it, so I enjoy it.
0: How much do you change your approach, lefty versus righty?
1: I think righties, it's pretty much the kitchen sink. Whatever I got, I'm going to try to throw at them. Lefties, I, for the most part, keep it simple. It's just sinker, sweeper, maybe a couple four-seamers in there, and that's about it.
0: When a team is struggling a little bit, is there any challenge in not pressing and just being able to continue to go out and do the work and knowing that you guys are going to come out of this at some point?
1: Yeah, definitely. I mean, I think it's something new for us.

0: this year. I think we haven't really struggled like we have lately before. But I mean, we just got to keep the vibes up, keep the energy up, and just keep going and know that we'll get out of it.
1: Last thing for you, different hats yesterday. Today, the blue jerseys, fans are first time wearing those at home. Are you a jersey hat guy combination at all? Does that stuff matter to you at all?
0: I don't really care, man. It's just whatever they put out, I'll put on.
1: Justin, really appreciate you taking some time.
0: Yeah, no problem.
1: That is Justin Brule. Take a break. Have more in just a moment. It's Hammer and Total Access on the Cardinals Radio Network, powered by Graybar.
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0: Cardinals and the Reds, game two of this three-game series, just about 20 minutes away from first pitch. Nate Canter back with you as we continue on Emerald Total Access of the Cardinals Radio Network, powered by Gray Bar. Pretty soon, we'll send you over to Busch Stadium to hear from John Rudy, Ricky Horton, and Matt Pauly as they gear you up for first pitch and get us going. Now it's time to go inside the clubhouse built by Window Nation. And Ivan Herrera, Cardinals catcher tonight, oftentimes DH, of course, has been slumping in recent weeks, in recent months, frankly. It's a 491 OPS in the month of July across 20 games for Herrera. And, you know, that's something that he has to deal with, certainly. He also has to deal with the mental and physical toll of catching. And he has become very familiar with Andre Pallante as a result of that, and had this to say about what Pallante has developed further this year.
1: I say confidence-wise, well, it's like, you know, in my standpoint of view, like, if you have fun out there, I think you're going to get some results. You know, he have fun out there, you see all the time, and, you know, I think that's what helping him too.
0: And it's interesting that he talks about having fun out there, because you can imagine it's a lot easier to have fun.

0: on when the OPS is, say, 890, the way it was for Yvonne in April, or 816, the way it was in May, even 726, the way it was in June, when the batting average dipped considerably down to 218, but he was still getting on base at a 393 clip in the month of June. But in July, the average is down to 192, the on-base percentage to 247, the OPS down to 491 in his 20 games this month. Maybe a little bit harder to find that joy and have the fun that he's talking about with Pallante. Here's what Herrera said about trying to break out of a slump.
1: Yeah, I mean, we struggled before and we always come back. So just continue to keep working in the cages, have a good game plan. I mean, I think it's going to come back.
0: To quote former Mets outfielder Mookie Wilson, when I'm in a slump, I comfort myself by saying I believe in dinosaurs. Then somewhere they must be believing in me. And if they believe in me, then I can believe in me. Then I bust out. So maybe somebody will run that one by Yvonne Herrera. Either way, from those comments, you can tell it's a professional approach. And he's comfortable putting one foot in front of the other and trying to see what he can make happen as a result. It won't be an easy task tonight against Hunter Green, 26-year-old hard-throwing Reds right-hander who has been linked potentially to a move away from Cincinnati. Some trade rumors that he could be available if the Reds get the right offer before the deadline, just about a week from now. And he has pitched very well in his last couple of outings. 7 scoreless and a dozen strikeouts against the Cubs before the All-Star break. 6 innings, 3 runs in Colorado last weekend, his first start out of the break. This will be just his fourth start of 2026. After he dealt with that preseason arm stiffness and the arthroscopic surgery as a result to remove bone spurs and loose bodies in the right elbow, Green will be on the mound for the fourth time this season. It'll be his 10th start lifetime against the Cardinals. Facing St. Louis, he is 2-4 with a 3.23 earned run average. He struck out 65. He's walked 19 over 47 and a third innings. He has not faced the Cardinals in nearly 2 calendar years. His last outing against the Birds was August 13th of 2024 when he tossed 7 innings of 1-run baseball, struck out 8, and won the game. His last 2 starts at Busch Stadium, though, have both ended in Cardinals victories, June 30th of 2024 and October 1st of 2023. In fact, he has never won a start at Busch Stadium. It's his 7th outing at Busch. He is 0-3 with 3 no decisions across his first half dozen starts in St. Louis. When we come back, we'll talk a little bit more about the matchups tonight, looking at it from the other perspective. Who's been good for the Reds against Cardinals right-hander Andre Pallante, trying to build on what has been a successful 2026 for him so far, 10-6, a 4.02 earned run average. Big evening for the Cardinals, looking to even up this series, force a rubber match tomorrow, and try to get the momentum back in a positive direction. Of course, a loss would drop them all the way back to the 500 mark. They are at 52-51 coming into game number 104 this evening. And they have drifted to 2.5 games back of the 3rd and final wild card spot in the National League, currently occupied by the Arizona Diamondbacks. We'll wrap up and send you over to the ballpark when we come back. 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

0: 15 minutes from first pitch between the Cardinals and the Reds. Game two of this three-game weekend series at Busch Stadium coming your way. Nate Gatter back with you as we wrap up Amber and Total Access on the Cardinals Radio Network powered by Graybar. We'll send you over to Busch Stadium in moments to hear from John Rooney and Ricky Horton, Matt Pauly alongside as well as they get set to begin the game tonight. Hunter Green on the mound for Cincinnati. Andre Pallante for St. Louis. Trying to get back to the excellent form he showed in June when he had a 3.16 earned run average, including a stretch of three straight quality starts and five quality starts out of a six-start span going back to mid-May. He has not had a quality start, though, over his last four outings, and the ERA so far in July is just over five. Who will he have to watch out for tonight for the Reds? A couple of guys who stand out for their good numbers against him. One is Nathaniel Lowe, who is not in the lineup. 4-for-13, a couple of home runs lifetime against Pallante, and two hits last night of the series opener, but he is not in the lineup for the Reds tonight. He will be on the bench. Sal Stewart moves from third to first base. Key Brian Hayes enters to play third and bat ninth. Noelvi Marte is in the lineup, though. Sixth place hitter in right field. He is 4-for-13, a couple of doubles lifetime against Pallante. The Cardinals Care Caring for Kids campaign is underway, giving fans the chance to support local kids by bidding on unforgettable Cardinals experiences, like meeting Cardinals President of Baseball Operations, Chaim Bloom. 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One more break, and then it's over to Ricky Horton at Busch Stadium and John Rudy with the call. Cardinals and Reds, Game 2 coming up. 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
13: Welcome to St. Louis Cardinals baseball from Busch Stadium, downtown St. Louis. It's a warm afternoon turning into a warm evening as the Cardinals are taking on the Cincinnati Reds on this Saturday. It's game number 104 for the Cardinals, and they're going to try to even the series with a victory here tonight. The Cardinals lost yesterday by a score of 4-2. Not a lot went well for the Cardinals. They did have one bright, shining moment, and this was a hit from their rookie third baseman, Blaze Jordan, who's hitting .345 with runners in scoring position, including this double that came in the fifth. The pitch.
11: A swing, and there's a drive. That's hit to deep left center field. That ball is going to get down and short hop the wall. It scores one. It scores two. 2-1 Cardinals on the two-out double by Jordan, plating Herrera and Nathan Church.
13: Jordan back in the lineup again. He'll be playing third base here this afternoon as the Cardinals again try to even the series here this afternoon. This is Ricky Horton. I'll be alongside John Rooney, who is the voice of the Cardinals. Jim Jackson, our producer-engineer. Matt Pauley helping us out again today. And Mike Claiborne will be back with us tomorrow. And we're glad you're with us on the Cardinals Radio Network, powered by Graybar. Again, a muggy afternoon, a bright, sunshiny day, blue skies here in St. Louis. And we hope the Cardinals can improve on their 52-51 record. The Reds are 48-54. The Cardinals have been dropping of late. They've lost seven of their last nine games. Really struggled offensively. 196 batting average in their last 17 games, and they have to figure that out. And they're going to go with Andre Pallante today, making start number 20, who's been a bit of a Reds killer. Against the Reds in his career, he's 7-4 with a 2.41 ERA. That's over 67 innings, so not a small sample size. He had a no decision his last time out against the Diamondbacks, gave up three runs in 5 1/3 innings, and he has a very good ground ball rate, the second best ground ball rate in all of baseball at almost 56%. Christopher Sanchez has the best. He's with the Phillies. Hunter Green will make the start for Cincinnati. He is making start number 4. The big, hard-throwing right-hander was a former second overall pick in 2017, and he is really piling up the strikeouts after coming off the disabled list. He has 19 punchouts in his last two games and only one walk, and he's 2-1. The ERA high, 6.06, but most of that damage has come in one of his three starts. So it'll be Hunter Green, Andre Pallante of the lineups for you when we come back.
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3: Welcome back to Cardinals Baseball. Let's go over our starting lineups here this afternoon. They're brought to you by Bet365, where winning is everything. The Reds have won three straight games. They go for a series win today. The Cardinals will try to stop that. It's game number 104 for St. Louis. St. Louis had some news today. Ramon Urias, who's been on the injured list most of the year, had a right arm injury, then a left arm injury, but he's going to begin a rehab in AAA Memphis today. And the Cardinals also will be wearing their powder blue jerseys today. It's part of a powder blue jersey giveaway, but the team is going to also wear these jerseys for the first time since 2019 when they were brought back. Of course, that's a vintage jersey for the Cardinals, vintage victory blue, so they'll be wearing that here today. Ellie De La Cruz will lead things off for Terry Francona, and he will play shortstop. Sal Stewart, in line for a potential rookie of the year, along with J.J. Weatherholt, will play first base and bat next. J.J. Blade, left-handed batting left fielder, hits third. Eugenio Suarez had a big home run yesterday, hitting 300 in his last eight games. He'll be the DH. Tyler Stevenson will do the catching. He will bat fifth. Noel V. Marte will be the right fielder, hit next. T.J. Friedel, really struggling this year, hitting less than 200. He'll be in center field. Edwin Arroyo is the second baseman. He'll bat eighth. And Key Brian Hayes, the former Pirate, will play third base and bat ninth. On the Cardinals side, it'll be J.J. Weatherholt, who has 15 big flies and 10 stolen bases. He'll play second base for the Cardinals. Also, terrific defense for J.J. all summer long. Jordan Walker will again be in that second spot. He'll play right field. He leads the club with 65 runs scored. Also leads the club in many other categories. Alec Burleson will play first base and hit third. Ivan Herrera, 51 walks for Herrera, but just 143 in his last 16 games, will be the catcher and hit cleanup. Lars Nootbaar in left field bats fifth. And it'll be Mason Wynn, the Cardinals shortstop, hitting sixth. Brian Torres gets in the lineup today. He'll be the DH with Blaze Jordan. The big hit yesterday, unfortunately, it wasn't enough. He'll play third base, and Nathan Church will be in center and bat ninth. There's your lineup. First pitch from Busch Stadium comes up next.
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3: Well, how about that timing? The Cardinals take the field in their powder blue uniforms, and folks throughout the stadium wearing their powder blue Cardinal uniform as well, as the first time in several years that the Cardinals have used this jersey here at home. It was 2019 when the powder blues came back, but it's the first time that we've had it at home. And the reason the Cardinals decided to have it here at home is so the fans could see it. A lot of fans kind of calling in, writing in, making comments about how the powder blue's being worn on the road. We want to see them as well. So today's the day. We've got a nice crowd here at Busch Stadium. We had a nice crowd last night and had a really huge crowd after the game. I thought after our Friday night show over at Cardinals Nation, we had a good crowd over there at Ballpark Village, and it also kind of spilled into the streets. There were a lot of folks walking around having a good time here in downtown St. Louis, and that was great to see. And we're about ready for our first pitch here today. It'll be Andre Pallante, the right-hander, going up against a team that he pitches very well against. And it'll be Pallante 10-6 and Hunter Green 2-1 on the other side. Pallante has been a bit of a red killer. We talk about people being Cardinal killers, but they really talk very highly of Andre Pallante. And why not? 7-4 record with a 2.41 ERA. And he's going to be working, as always, with the Cardinal catcher, Ivan Herrera, here today. We'll set the Cardinals defense for you. It'll be Burleson and Weatherholt on the right side, Wynn and Blaze Jordan on the left side. And then the outfield from left to right, Newpart, Church, and Walker, with, again, Pallante and Herrera the battery. Ball goes around the infield. We're about ready for our first pitch here this evening, and it's sponsored by Rawlings, the official baseball of Major League Baseball. And with that first pitch, here is the voice of the Cardinals, John Rooney.
12: Thank you, Ricky, and good evening, everybody, as the Cardinals try to break out of it. They've dropped their last two games, and they've struggled, losing six out of the last seven. They played some close ones. But against the Reds, they've won four out of six this year, and Andre Pallante has one of those wins, as he was able to beat Cincinnati back on May 23rd. Ellie De La Cruz leads off. The first pitch of the ball game is swung on, and a one-hopper to Weatherholt. From the outfield grass, he throws out Ellie De La Cruz, and that's the way our game begins.
3: Well, make a mental note, John. Ellie De La Cruz likes to swing at the first pitch.
12: 90 degrees at 6:16. At 78 degrees in Cincinnati. Our wind is blowing right to left field, about 3 to 5 miles an hour here at Busch Stadium. The number two man in the order for Cincinnati is Sal Stewart. He's a candidate for Rookie of the Year, right along with J.J. Weatherholt. And there's the knuckle curve in for a strike. Sal Stewart, 2 out of 5. He scored a run, drove in a run last night. That was a ninth inning RBI that made it a two-run game. 3 for his last 9. The pitch by Pallante. Stewart swings, and he fouls it off to the right. Stewart has 5 hits in his last 28 at-bats, 2 of those home runs. He's made the most of those at-bats, driving in 10 runs. He'll strike out some, 7 strikeouts over his last 7 games. 21 homers, 75 RBIs for Stewart. A swing and a miss as he went after the knuckle curve, striking out. A ground out by De La Cruz, a strikeout for Stewart. And up comes left-handed batting J.J. Blade. Just a reminder to all of our season ticket holders, the early renewal deadline is coming up on Tuesday, July 28th. Renew early for a 5% discount and continue enjoying the perks of being a season ticket holder. Again, that deadline, Tuesday, July 28th. There's a foul back by left-handed batting Blade, who's out of Vanderbilt.
3: One of the keys to Pallante having such a good season is cutting down on his walks. His walk rate so much better than last year. A lot of first pitch strikes like we just saw there, back to all three batters. And Pallante getting ahead then can expand the zone.
12: The right-hander's next pitch, a high fastball. Throwing the fastball about 94 to 96 miles an hour. He mixes in the knuckle curve, throws a changeup. He's always been able to get a good number of ground balls from left-handed batters, but he's getting a few more from right-handed batters this year. The 1-1 pitch, taken high, two balls and a strike. Lede had a hit in five at-bats. He scored a run, struck out three times last night as the Reds beat the Cardinals 4-2. The infielders are playing Lede to pull. Wide open stance, widespread, the pitch. There's a foul back to the screen. Good swing. Two balls, two strikes.
13: Belante's going to keep his second baseman busy, no matter who's it playing second. The ground ball to second from left-handed batter seems like it happens five, six, seven times a game. The second-best ground ball rate in all of baseball to Christopher Sanchez with the Phillies.
12: The third baseline wide open. Jordan plays like a shortstop with Wynn up the middle. The pitch. Lede takes a fastball outside at 96. 3-2 with two down, and Eugenio Suarez on deck. You'd rather see him leading off the inning. Suarez hit a home run that gave the Reds the lead last night. But this is Blade on 3-2, and he takes high, ball four. Suarez will bat in the first inning. You were saying about the walks?
13: I shouldn't have said that, huh? Well, it's still a better rate. Doesn't walk many.
12: Six home runs in the last 12 games for Suarez. He hit a two-run homer in the game last night. That was his 27th against the Cardinals. He takes a pitch high. Suarez is DHing tonight. Key Brian Hayes has been a gold glover a couple of times in the big leagues and three times in the minor leagues. Will be batting ninth playing third base tonight for Terry Francona. No score, top of the first inning. Runner at first, two outs, and Belante's pitch to Suarez. A strike call.
13: I wouldn't be surprised if Lede takes off here. Belante's gotten better at holding runners, but, you know, he's not quite at the top echelon of that. Of course, Herrera's not thrown out a runner yet. They might want to get him in scoring position for Suarez here.
12: Lede takes his lead. A look to first. Belante holding the ball. The runner doesn't go, and the pitch is a jam shot, just foul, just missing the third base bag. Hard hit ground ball, foul for strike two, 1-2 on Suarez. Burleson is holding at first base against Blade. Weatherholt plays at second, Wynn at shortstop. Jordan is the third baseman, more of a balanced infield here with the right-handed batter up. A little more of an opening on the right side of the infield than the left. From the stretch, the 1-2 pitch. A swing and a miss, going for the knuckle curve. Suarez strikes out. Two strikeouts in the inning and a walk, and Lede is left on, with the Cardinals coming to bat at Busch Stadium.
14: This summer, the honey pepper pimento chicken sandwich and pineapple dragon fruit and Sprite are back at Chick-fil-A.
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2: J.J. Weatherholt has led off a game with 23 hits for the Cardinals in his rookie season. He has 4 leadoff home runs against pitchers like Shota Imanaga, Stephen Kolek of the Royals, Paul Skeens of the Pirates, and Brian Wu of Seattle. He goes hunting fastballs. The first pitch, in there, a strike. 96 on the four-seamer from Hunter Green, and he'll bring it up there in the high 90s.
3: Averages almost 99 miles an hour, high 98s, and he's been having the strikeout pitch last two games out.
2: Here's a pitch down and in for a ball. On July the 4th against Baltimore, he came off the injured list. He came off the 60-day IL. Made his season debut, and that was in a losing effort. There's a two-hopper to the shortstop, and it's juggled and dropped by L.A. De La Cruz. Weatherholt is on an E6.
3: May have been misdirected a little bit by Green, but not a hard play by De La Cruz, who just made his ninth error of the year. He tried to play it off to the side, maybe had a little spin on it, but he just couldn't get the handle on it and booted it.
2: So Hunter Green is pitching with a man on, and Jordan Walker coming to bat. Green was on the IL from March the 23rd through July 4th, coming back from right elbow surgery. And Jordan Walker with a check swing on the appeal, no swing. Walker in the game last night went 0 for 4 with a strikeout and a double play. Hitting room on the right side of the infield for the All-Star outfielder, wearing white batting gloves tonight. Hunter Green's pitch, taken low for a ball. Hunter Green throws the heat right along with the slider about 86, 85 miles an hour.
3: Also has a splitter. That's his off-speed pitch. He throws that about 10% of the time. But he's basically fastball slider.
2: Hunter Green's pitch is ripped toward left field and over Ellie De La Cruz. That ball was hit off the end of the bat. De La Cruz was twisting this away and that away and couldn't make the catch. Walker is on. The Cardinals have first and second with nobody out.
3: Following an error by De La Cruz, I'm not sure what he was doing on that play. He just misread it. He stood still, then went backwards, almost caught it, but he just did not judge that very well. That should have been an out also. I mean, there should be two outs, but De La Cruz, who's obviously a great player, has not helped out his pitcher here in the first.
2: Here's Alec Burleson with two on and nobody out. No score, bottom of the first inning. Burley takes a pitch up and away. The pitch was in on Walker.
3: Yeah.
2: Didn't get the barrel of the bat on the ball, but enough of it to lift it toward short left field. So Walker is on with his first hit in 5 at-bats in the series. There's a swing, and the ball is lifted into left center field. That's going to get down for a hit. Here's Weatherholt being waved around. The throw coming from Blade to the plate. Too late. Pop Warner did not hesitate. He kept windmilling Weatherholt around third base. That's an RBI single for Alec Burleson, and the Cardinals are on the board.
3: I would say that is the single most aggressive move that Pop Warner has had to make in 2026, because J.J. wasn't at third base yet, and that ball was in shallow left field. But he did not believe that the arm of Blade would be up to the task. He was able to hit the cutoff man, which is Key Brian Hayes, but Hayes' throw wasn't great either, and really terrific judgment by Pop Warner to send J.J. home.
2: And then the throw to the plate, wide. And here's Ivan Herrera trying to break out of an 0-for-10. Herrera checks his swing, taking a ball high. If you're a Cardinals fan, you know there's nothing like baseball in St. Louis. Nothing beats 60-cent sippers at On the Run the day after the Cardinals score 6. They have one up there looking for more. Nobody out. Runners at first and second, and a strike right down the middle.
3: Well, here's where your phrase comes into play to me, John, is get the line moving. And that's something the Cardinals have not done. They've scored early several times, but not a big enough number.

0: The Cardinals have as many hits here in the first inning tonight as they had all of last night. The pitch, a swing and a foul ball back. One ball, two strikes on Herrera. Herrera's night last night. The first time up, he grounded out. Then he was hit by a pitch with a good tell on Rhett Lauder. Stole second base, advanced on a flyout, and scored on Blaze Jordan's two-run double. After that, he took two called third strikes. One and two the count with two on. The pitch by Green, a swing and a foul ball back. Herrera's doing the catching tonight. He's backed up in the lineup by Lars Nootbaar, waiting over near the on-deck circle. The Reds have their red jerseys on tonight, road gray pants, gray and red caps, the Red Bills. The Cardinals in the victory blues. The pitch, a swing and a miss. Herrera strikes out as we pause for an ID on the Cardinals Radio Network, powered by Graybar.
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0: The 27th strikeout in 16 and two-thirds innings for Hunter Green. And here's a foul back on a swing by Lars Nootbaar. Nootbaar is batting with Walker at second, Burleson at first base. An error on J.J. Weatherholt's ground ball to Ellie De La Cruz has turned into a run. Hunter Green from the stretch. The pitch. Nootbaar takes high. One ball, one strike.
2: Five players in the National League with 70 or more RBIs, and one of them is now Alec Burleson, who just drove in his 70th with that base hit to left.
0: 77 RBIs for Jordan Walker, the man at second base. He takes his lead. The pitch. Nootbaar takes the splitter outside. Lede plays over a little closer to the left field line. He's in left field. The center fielder tonight is Friedel. Noelvi Marte way off the right field line. The pitch. Nootbaar hits a double play ball to second. Out at second base. The throw to first. Double play going 4-6-3. The Cardinals got a run. It's an unearned run as Weatherholt reached on an error and scored. After one, 1-0 Cardinals.
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0: Tyler Stevenson is the leadoff batter for the Reds in the second inning. He put together a good game at the plate last night. Two out of three, a double, a walk, an RBI. He was hit by a pitch and struck out. Stevenson holding the bat down on the knob. The pitch by Palante outside. 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Palante is working.

0: working with a 1-0 lead. The kick, the 1-0 pitch. A swing and a miss. Sometimes his slider is just as effective as a changeup, Ricky, because of his location.
1: Yeah, and he can change speeds with the slider, too. So it is kind of like a changeup, but his slider's been really tough to square up. A lot of swing and miss on that pitch.
0: Here's a pitch taken high for ball two. Galante wasn't happy with his release point there.
1: And this is a guy you really do have to be careful with right now because he's hot. And Tyler Stevenson, hotter than probably anybody in their lineup.
0: 8 for his last 23 with a couple of home runs and 4 RBIs. Right-hander against right-hander. The 2-1 is swung on and missed. There's the slider again. And Stevenson was out in front of it.
1: I would think he'd get a knuckle curve here. So what the knuckle curve does is it gives another wrinkle, but it's a different wrinkle. It's a wrinkle that's more 12 to 6.
0: Bigger wrinkle. With the kick, the pitch on the way, up and in. To the fastball, up and in at 95, 3-2. Galante walked Blade and then struck out Eugenio Suarez, leaving a man on in the top of the first inning. On deck, Noelvi Marte. The 3-2 for Stevenson. Swing and a miss. Galante strikes him out with a slider. Stewart, Suarez, Stevenson, strikeout victims. And here's Noelvi Marte. He's from the Dominican Republic, 24 years old, batting .190 this year.
1: This guy is an enigma to me. Not only that, I can't figure him out.
0: You say that again. The right-handed batter swings, chops it toward the third baseman, a waist-high hop, and Blaze Jordan throws out Marte, who runs hard.
1: When we first saw him, John, I thought this guy was a big-time star in the making. Now, he has had
0: injuries. 14 home runs in 90 games last year.
1: And he did it so fast, it's like, wow, this guy's going to be, you know, again, an all-star, regular all-star. And, you know, he's still young enough that that may still be the case, but hasn't quite come together yet.
0: T.J. Friedl with 3 home runs, 11 RBIs, hit 14 home runs last year. He's batting .173 in 2026. The left-handed batter takes the ball high. Friedl 0 for his last 8, only 3 hits in his last 18 at-bats covering 7 games. He has been on with 3 walks during the last 7. They play him to pull on the infield. And Galante misses high and wide. Again, wasn't happy with his release point or follow-through.
1: We're at the point in the season where you follow a team for 100-plus games, you start to see the warts and the imperfections in your team, and I think it's important to realize that other teams...
0: Here's a curveball in for a strike.
1: ...have their own issues, and the grass isn't always greener. I mean, think about this Reds team that beat the Cardinals yesterday. They have 3 guys in their lineup that are all hitting under .200. So this is not a team that's in fuego either.
0: The 2-1 pitch with 2 outs. Galante to Friedl, a swing and a miss. The slider is producing plenty of swings and misses. Now, the Reds have won 3 in a row, but they have won only 9 of their last 21 games. Mm. The Cardinals have lost 6 out of 7, and they've won 4 of their last 11 games. So a couple of teams trying to get back on track and make a run at the division teams ahead of them. The 2-2 pitch. Strike 3 called. A delayed call by Emil Jimenez. And no challenge. The Cardinals come off the field, and we go to the bottom of the second. 1-0 Redbirds.
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2: It's the Cardinals' turn in the bottom of the second. Mason Wynn goes after the first pitch, slowly hits it to the second baseman. Quick throw by Arroyo retires Wynn. And Hunter Green throws one pitch and gets an out to open inning number two. The Cardinals lead 1-0, getting a run on two hits plus a big error by Ellie De La Cruz. Weatherholt reached on the error, moved up on singles by Walker and Burleson, with Alec Burleson picking up his 70th run batted in. Here's Brian Torres. Torres batting at 214. He steps out and advances to the batter's box. Pitch timer down to 8, and he's facing up with Green, who pitches and deals a fastball strike at 98. Torres, 2 for his last 2, and over his last 7 games, only 8 at-bats with 3 hits and 2 RBIs. Drove in 2 runs in the 9th inning on Thursday. Now foul ball back to the screen. Got his first Major League hit against the Reds. And on the same day, his first Major League home run. Left-handed batter, right-handed pitcher. Torres waiting for Hunter Green. The right-hander's pitch jammed him, and a ground ball to the first baseman, Stewart, flipping to Green, and a head-first slide out at first, Torres.
3: That was a hustling move anyway by Torres. You and I both had a good feeling about him being in the lineup today. It's like, well,
2: still
3: you know
2: new.
3: What? Maybe it's a good choice here.
2: We'll see how it plays out after his first look at Hunter Green. That brings in Blaze Jordan. Jordan had one of the 2 hits in the game last night, and it was his double, his 5th double of the year, driving in 2 runs in the 5th inning. The other hit was a Jimmy Crooks double. The pitch, that's in for a strike. As Crooks went 1 out of 3. He's available off the bench tonight along with Jose Fermin, Nelson Velasquez, and Pedro Paez. A swing and a foul out of play. 2 strikes on Blaze Jordan with 2 down. Coming up Sunday, August 9th, 10,000 kids ages 12 and younger will take home their very own Build-A-Bear Fred Bird plush presented by Build-A-Bear Workshop. 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The 2-strike pitch. Line drive, right field. And backing up a few steps, putting up the glove, Marte makes an over-the-shoulder catch for the 3rd out. Ricky will tell you about the 3rd on this Saturday night with the Cardinals leading the Reds 1-0.
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2: 1-0 Cardinals, top of the third inning. First pitch inside, ball one to Edwin Arroyo, who is the second baseman. He's a switch hitter. And he's hitting at 254. He played yesterday, had a base hit his first time up, and ended up 1-for-4. In at third is Jordan, and that ball's hit on the ground to the right side. A one-hopper handled by Weatherholt. And another 4-3 for Andre Pallante. He's been good at that. Just the second today, but it will be the second of many, I would guess. Phillips 66 has two new limited edition Cardinals pins. 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Offer ends on the 27th of September.
3: How's that spelled?
2: That is P-I-N-S, pins, not pens. There's a pitch for a strike. You know I like to enunciate that word. There are some in the southern states, in the eastern part of our country, that when you say pin, they're talking about a writing instrument. The one-strike pitch. You don't get one of those. You get a pin. There's a fly ball down the right field line. In comes Walker on the move, and he was covering some ground. He makes the catch on the run. Key Brian Hayes flies out. Two quick outs for Andre Pallante here in the top of the third. He's been good so far. Has three punch outs with one walk on the other side of the ledger.
3: What happened last Sunday with Pallante? He was off to a start like this at Arizona.
2: He sure
3: was. Had a seven-run lead, and then got shaky after that.
2: He did, and he gave up a couple of ground ball hits, and then it just snowballed. Yeah, that was kind of an odd thing for Pallante. It happened in the sixth inning of that game. Leadoff double. There's a strike to Ellie De La Cruz, and a base hit, a walk, a fly out, a walk. I mean, it just happened so fast, too. I mean, it happened in the space of maybe not the walk, but the other base runners happened in, what, 8 to 10 pitches maybe. So it just was a rough inning for him. He ended up going 5 1/3, gave up three runs, all of them in that inning. See if he can avoid that today. Shadows affecting play perhaps right now. The one-strike pitch to De La Cruz is grounded up the middle, and that's going to be a base hit. Into center field from Shadows to Sun, which is where Church is, a two-out single, and we'll see if he wants to do some running. He has stolen 18 bases in 24 attempts.
3: Oh, he'll be running.
2: Yeah, I would think so. He got a high slider there. The slider's been good so far for Pallante, but not his best. Shadows are all over the infield, only a small spot with kind of a Sun on it. But in right center and in straightaway center field and over towards Jordan Walker, there's a lot of Sun perhaps affecting play, even in Walker's case. So it is Stewart at the plate. Is he going to go? Not yet. Pitch is in the dirt, blocked by Herrera, 1-0.
3: De La Cruz got on in the ninth inning yesterday, stole second base, managed to go to third on a wild pitch, and then scored on a base hit by this batter, Sal Stewart, making it a 4-2 game, and that was our final.
2: I would be stunned if he doesn't go, but I've been stunned before. There's a pickoff move, and that was a good time to do that. I've been stunned, but I've never been tasered.
3: Well, I was going to say, kind of like that guy on the field in Philadelphia. He was stunned.
2: I knew he'd like that. Yep. I mean, it's funny now. Probably not to him at the time, but shouldn't have been there. The 1-0 count. There goes De La Cruz, and it's fouled off as he was swinging on the pitch. And he may have caught Herrera on the backswing, too, as Stewart offers him a little mea culpa.
3: Well, De La Cruz had such a jump, he may have been able to run all the way to Cincinnati safely.
2: Yeah, I'm not so sure it's not better to take that pitch right there if you're Sal Stewart. Stewart struck out his first time. Maybe that pitch was to his liking. We'll give him the benefit of the doubt there. Big lead again by De La Cruz. He's going again, I'll bet you. Long hold by Palante and not going. The 1-1 pitch is grounded to the left side. Jordan has it. He backs up and gets the lead runner at second base. Good work for Palante. He's gotten Sal Stewart twice. And we are through 2.5 innings. The Cardinals will have 9-1-2 when we come back. And they lead Cincinnati early 1-0.
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2: Nathan Church takes a fastball inside, ball one. He's in the ninth spot in the Cardinal order, and he's playing center field today. Hitting .228, has not been particularly hot lately. Did have a nice day in Anaheim, which is his hometown. And there's a swing and miss at a curveball. May have been a splitter. Good downward break to that pitch from Hunter Green, the right-hander. Stands 6'3", 240 pounds. The second pick in the draft in 2017. Everybody knew of this guy. There's a swing and a miss. At a four-seamer. Velocity's down just a tad for him. He's throwing 96, which, you know, my kingdom
3: still
2: for that.
3: Plenty of movement.
2: Yeah, no doubt. And it's a 1-2 count.
3: What do you have in your kingdom?
2: I really think I have one, actually. The 1-2 pitches inside.
3: Yeah, I thought we'd negotiate here a little bit.
2: Yeah, there's probably...
3: See if we can get you that 96-mile-an-hour fastball.
2: Yeah, probably a lot less in my kingdom than I think I have in my kingdom. Be my guess. Two balls, two strikes. Church leading off the bottom of the third. The 2-2 pitch is a late swing and a miss. He was tardy on that. That's the second strikeout for Green. And we get back to the top of the order in J.J. Weatherholt. Edward Jones Financial Advisors are there for the moments that matter. Let them help you find your rich and build a game plan to get you there. EdwardJones.com, member SIPC. J.J. has scored the game's lone run. He reached on an error by the shortstop De La Cruz. There's hitting room on the left side of the infield as J.J. takes a pitch inside, ball one. That was a slider from Green.
3: Weatherholt scored the only run on Wednesday in Anaheim, and that stood up.
2: That's right. It did. Open stance at the plate, bat on his shoulder. Then he lifts it and gets ready and kicks and fires, but he takes that pitch. And where was that? Must have been high. We'll go with that, and it was 2-0 on J.J. He has great bat speed. The 2-0 pitch is a called strike, just hitting the outside corner. Trying to get on for Jordan Walker, who's in the on-deck circle. Really a menacing guy to be hitting second. The 2-1 pitch to J.J. is taken low, 3-1, as he did not offer at that pitch. Good late break to it. J.J. strong enough to keep his hands back. And you do have to be strong to not swing, believe it or not. The 3-1.

0: pitch is hit high and deep to left field. That's carrying back towards the track, but it's going to stay in the ballpark. Right up against the wall is J.J. Bleday to make the play. Literally right up against that fence right in front of their bullpen. And it's a long, loud F7 for Weatherholt. He didn't miss that by much.
1: One J.J. takes care of the other.
0: That's right. I wish he would have hit it in the bullpen to T.J. instead of to J.J. That would have been better. He's one of their relievers, T.J. Antone. So it is Jordan Walker batting with nobody on. He fouls that one off to the right. And it's strike one. Jaywalk had a base hit his first time. Average right at about 290. Nope, right at 290. Exactly. 22 homers, 77 RBIs. Home run derby champion. And he hits that one up the middle. Base hit. He hit that one sharply into the gap. He's thinking about two. Bleday, his throw, not in time and offline. The Cardinals are running all over J.J. Bleday today. And it's Jordan Walker turning a single into a double. And he did not stop out of the box. There was some schooling about we could probably run on Bleday, and they've done it twice today. It was J.J. Weatherholt scoring on a base hit to left field, and now it's Walker taking an extra base on a ball hit in the left center. I love the aggressiveness there.
1: 23 doubles for Walker to go along with 22 home runs.
0: So Alec Burleson, who drove in the Cardinals' first run, has a chance to do it again, this time with two outs. They're trying to hold Jaywalk close at second base. The pitch is up and in for a ball to Burley. That got his attention.
1: That got my attention.
0: Sure did. That was pitch number 37 for Hunter Green, who's from Los Angeles.
1: Out of Notre Dame High School in Sherman Oaks, California.
0: He's set. Next pitch is way outside. That wasn't close. Boy, that's a beautiful part of the country, Sherman Oaks. There's a golf course there that is spectacular.
1: How many times have you played
0: just
1: that?
0: Just once. I'm told there were three or four baseball players that lived on that particular piece of property. The 2-0 delivery, and it's taken high, 3-0.
1: I get the feeling Green would rather deal with Ivan Herrera.
0: I think you might be right. I mean, he hasn't been close with all three deliveries. I mean, if you're going to do that, you might as well walk him, right? I mean, why take a chance of making a mistake in the heart of the plate? Burley might be swinging now because of that. 3-0 pitch, here it comes, and he wasn't swinging, and it was right down central, and he took it, 3-1. I'd like to see him take a rip at that. 1-0 Cardinals. They've out-hit Cincinnati 3-1. Just got underway here at Busch Stadium. A lot of baseball ahead here tonight. The pitch to Burley, and he couldn't hold up. I believe he went, and he did. On the appeal, they had to ask somebody, and our third base umpire, Mike Malinsky, said, "You bet he did." I don't know if he said that, but he definitely rung him up on that. So it's a 3-2 count now with two outs. And the pitch to Burleson is swung on and missed. Another breaking ball strikes him out. And that is now three strikeouts for Green. He strands a runner. The Cardinals have stranded two. And we move to the top of the fourth inning. 1-0 Cardinales.
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3: Andre Pallante back to work, top of the fourth inning. First pitch is raked foul, just barely foul, past the first base bag, and he wasn't so sure about that. The he I'm talking about is J.J. Blade, who's the man at the plate who walked his first time. He very nearly hit one into the right field corner. It'll be Blade, Suarez, and Stevenson. Cardinals have really had trouble with the bottom part of the order for the Reds. They're not there yet, but actually the last two games the Cardinals have lost as Pallante misses outside. The Cardinals in the last two games have allowed a .423 batting average to the bottom of the order. Home runs, doubles, RBIs, you name it. Try to avoid that here this evening with Andre Pallante. Goes into the windup, the abbreviated windup. The 1-1 pitch is hit into right field. Sinking line drive, that's going to be a hit. Walker had trouble seeing that. He was shading his eyes from the sun and hoping he could pick it up, and he finally did. But it is a base hit, and the Reds have their leadoff runner on. Let's pause right here for station ID on the Cardinals Radio Network, powered by Graybar.
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3: Leadoff runner aboard, Eugenio Suarez at the plate. First pitch to him is fouled back. This copyrighted broadcast presented by authority to the St. Louis Cardinals LLC and may not be reproduced or retransmitted in any form. And the accounts and descriptions of this game may not be disseminated without the express written consent of the St. Louis Cardinals. Brought to you by Brown & Crouppen, a great law firm. One strike on Suarez. Will Blade go? Not yet. The pitch is a called strike in at the knees. So he's 0-2 on the DH, Eugenio Suarez, who hit his 14th home run here yesterday, and that was the backbreaker, game winner, pain in the neck, whatever you want to call it, two-run homer. Wrong place, wrong time for the Cardinals. Blade fakes it, doesn't go, curveball in the dirt, and yeah, that would have been a perfect pitch to go on. But it was blocked by Herrera, kept it in front of him, fired his mask away, and pounced on the baseball. Yvonne's done a pretty good job. In my mind, I think he's improved behind the plate in 2026. A lot of work has gone into that. How about a double play here? Next pitch to Suarez is outside for a ball. You're wondering how many double plays Suarez has hit into? It's only three, so not a big number. Presumably because he likes to hit the ball in the air a lot. Pallante will try to counteract that on this 2-2 pitch. Will Blade be going here? Pallante thinks so. He throws over, and back safely is Blade. No indication from any umpire about whether that's the first or second disengagement. That's unusual. There goes the runner. The curveball that's called strike three to throw to second is not in time. A stolen base for Blade, but a strikeout on the knuckle curve of Suarez for out number one. And Suarez has now struck out twice, and that's five punch outs here this afternoon for him, but a runner in scoring position for Cincinnati. Pallante comes set. Checks the runner at second, delivers home and inside to Stevenson, who he struck out his first time. And it's J.J. Weatherholt, who's closest to the bag at second, trying to make sure that lead's not too big for Blade. He inches over a little bit more, and here comes the pitch.
5: curveballs.